Take a moment to breathe and reconnect. The Sivananda World Peace Foundation invites you and your family to join us as we celebrate the 12th International Day of Yoga on Sunday, the 21st of June 2026, happening at the Durban Amphitheater opposite the Ilangeni Hotel from 9 a.m. to 12 midday. This event is free and is open to everyone, no experience needed. 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Come together for a morning of peace, wellness, and unity. All are welcome.

0: Good morning and welcome. This is Newsbreak on Lotus FM. Top stories for today. KZN police launch an investigation after a shocking discovery. Human skulls and bones were found at a Durban dumping site.
1: I'm very much concerned because if, like what the one who brought this dump here is saying, this dump is from Clearwood, I'm very much concerned because it means that even next time something can be dumped here.
0: We'll head to that story shortly. Also coming up, informal traders demand protection from criminals looting stock during anti-immigration marches.
2: Everyone will have his own intention, which at the end of the day is not going to help us with anything. So that is why we are saying we need the government to be the one who enforces the law, because they are there to do that.
0: South Africans have been urged to prepare early for the incoming tax season to avoid penalties and delays.
3: The tax season is upon us, and most people stress about tax purely because they don't organize themselves. So I think it's most important to organize your tax records.
0: Well, if you are stressed about tax, well, Dilip Garach is with us this morning to allay any of those fears. Also coming up, government launches the Eskom Green Hub to slash high electricity costs via renewable energy rollouts.
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0: All those stories and more coming up on Newsbreak today. In our sports report, meanwhile, Atletico Madrid have dismissed Real Madrid's £130 million bid for striker Julian Alvarez. FIFA are working to resolve the situation around revoked Iran tickets. We got cricket news as well as Bangladesh beats Australia for the first time in 21 years. And Serena Williams rolls back the years with a winning return at Queen's. Those sporting stories coming up a bit later on. It is Newsbreak on Lotus FM. I got a full team with me today. Hussein Ibrahim is here going through your messages on social media. He'll also provide us with a market review at 5:45. Now do send us your thoughts and opinions to our WhatsApp line in studio. 071-613-7803 is our number. Now, don't forget, we also got Rob Byrne with us, and Rob will have the latest traffic updates in the second half. I will have a weather update for you at 5:30. Welcome to this midweek.

0: Edition of Newsbreak on Lotus FM. Hump Day, as some people call it. It is Wednesday, the 10th of June, 2026. I'm Matthew Viren. 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
2: The following story contains graphic description which may upset sensitive people, including children.
0: Let's start off with this story now. Police in KwaZulu-Natal are investigating the discovery of human bones and skulls at an illegal dumping site in KwaMakuta near Isipingo, south of Durban. The remains were reportedly found by waste pickers operating in the area. According to reports, the bones and skulls were wrapped in blankets and placed inside black refuse bags. It is alleged that the remains were dumped by a man who claims he was paid by an employee at a Durban cemetery to dispose of several black refuse bags. Talisha Naidu has more on the story.
3: What began as an ordinary day for residents at KwaMakuta near Isipingo, south of Durban, quickly turned into a scene of horror. Skeletal remains were found wrapped in blankets inside refuse bags that were dumped at an illegal dump site a few meters outside of an informal settlement. A concerned resident, Nkosinathi Nkunu, says the discovery shows a complete disregard for the dignity of the dead.
4: We have shocked again about this, the situation. I don't know why people have dumping like this, because we understand that it is illegal dumping the dead bodies in the place of the community.
3: Community leaders fear the incident could point to a much larger problem. Ward Councillor Tabisile Zungu says residents deserve answers.
5: I'm very much concerned, because if, like what the one who brought this dump here is saying, this dump is from Clearwood, I'm very much concerned, because it means that even next time something can be dumped here and our area will look bad all the time. Really, it's not good. It's not looking good.
3: Traditional leaders have also condemned the incident. The local chief, Kalingalani Makanya, says children play in the area every day and should never have been exposed to such a traumatic discovery.
6: We are deeply hurt by what we have witnessed here. We are still going to call a meeting, including Councillor Zungu next to me, because our kids play everywhere here, including this place.
3: Police are investigating the discovery, with authorities working to establish the origin of the remains. For SABC News, I'm Talisha Naidu in Durban.
0: Quite a disturbing discovery there, and Talisha Naidu will bring us the details, further details, when she gets it. She is on the story and will be updating us periodically. Let's move on to some other issues now. The latest from the Madlanga Commission. A new witness took to the stand yesterday to testify about the Aeroton drug bust. Witness I, a subsection commander in the Tactical Operations Management Section, alleged that the handling of the Aeroton crime scene pointed to a possible abuse of power. Witness I was one of the police officers called to the scene by a canine unit member on the day of the bust. Now, he detailed his version of events relating to the crime scene, where more than 700 kilograms of cocaine were seized by police. Here's Sibahle Mota with the latest.
7: Witness I, who testified in partial camera, took to the stand at the Madlanga Commission on Tuesday. The witness detailed his version of events regarding the seizure of more than 700 kilograms of cocaine in Aeroton. Witness I testified that he believes the Aeroton drug bust was a clear demonstration of an abuse of power. He further alleged that one of the officers at the scene, Sergeant Pakula from the K9 unit, told him that some of the drugs seized at the scene went missing over time.
8: As weeks passed, I heard from Sergeant Pakula of K9 the drugs of the said scene were not sent to Forensic Science Laboratory but to Pretoria West Training College and kept there for more than a week before being sent to the FSL. I also learned that it was no longer same quantity collected from scene. Instead, the block of bricks was less by over 100 in number.
7: Crime Intelligence Officer Major General Feroz Khan's role at the Eriton scene has been the subject of scrutiny at the Matlanga Commission. Questions have been raised about his involvement at Eriton. Witness I claimed that Khan allegedly released the truck driver who was transporting the suspected drug consignment. He testified that Khan released the driver after he had already been detained by police officers at the scene.
8: While still being briefed, I observed a general from the intelligence division, later known to me as Major General Khan, who did not introduce himself to the attending members, issuing instructions that those who located the truck containing drugs should be detained. One of the suspects, the driver, who was already detained by the members, was released from custody by Major General Khan. The truck that contained the drugs was never booked at Boysen's police station SAP 13, but kept at station until it was collected by OWN.
7: Allegations of bribery were also raised by witness I at the commission. He testified about a meeting with a crime intelligence officer who allegedly tried to convince him to alter his statements in favor of Khan. Witness I alleged that the officer was accompanied by political fixer Brian Mokgosi. He further claimed that he was offered a promotion and other benefits in exchange for making a statement favorable to Khan.
8: I refused and told him I cannot change my statement as that will amount to perjury and I could be charged on that. I asked why I should do that and for what purpose. The CI guy said that I will get a bag and they will facilitate for me to get a promotion at work if I help Major General Khan.
7: The commission continues on Wednesday. I am Sibahle Morton, Pretoria.
0: In other matters now, the ad hoc committee investigating allegations of criminal infiltration and political interference in the justice system is expected to adopt a preliminary report on the 24th of this month. Now, that is the proposal tabled by senior researcher and the committee's content advisor, Nicolette van Zyl-Goes. Now, she was briefing the committee on the preparations of the draft report. Here's Abongwe Kobokana with more.
9: Senior researcher and the committee's content advisor, Nicolette van Zyl-Goes, has told MPs that some of their proposals, the content of the final report, be done in five phases.
10: The draft preliminary report will be sent to members on the 22nd of June. Apologies, members. That is a mistake. It's the 22nd of June, not July. And then the committee will consider and adopt the preliminary report on 24 June this year.
9: Van Zyl-Goes also says the draft report is proposing that all the witnesses and other persons affected be afforded the opportunity to see the preliminary report before the final report is adopted and submitted to the National Assembly.
10: Say to the fourth phase of the process, which will be based on the procedural fairness or the early ultra and bottom rule, where we will send the preliminary draft report to affected persons, and we will need to allow 2 weeks or 10 working days for the affected persons to reply to the findings made in the committee's report. This is anticipated to run between the 25th of June to the 8th of July.
9: Van Zyl-Goes told the committee that they are also proposing for a final report to be adopted next month.
10: The content team will write up the representation and finalize the report between the 10th and 13th of July, and then it will be sent to members around the 13th of July, and then it is anticipated that the committee will adopt the final report on or around the 16th of July.
9: Committee Chairperson Soviet Lekhanyane has commended the work done by the research content advisors.
11: So I want to thank Ms. Fanzai for her ever presence and unremitting support to the committee. She has prepared that timetable, which she will take the members through, and if members agree with the proposals that she will be making before us, that will be the timetable of activities that will follow until we conclude the consideration of the reports.
0: And that report by Abongwe Kobokana. It is Newsbreak on Lotus FM. Thank you for joining us on Wednesday, the 10th of June, 2026. I am Matthew Viren. Let's head to this story now. And suicide rates among men remain significantly higher than those among women in South Africa, with nearly 80% of recorded suicides involving males. Now, the Department of Women, Youth and Persons with Disability has described the growing mental health crisis among men and boys as a silent national emergency, calling for urgent action from government, communities and institutions. Here's Puseletso Mokwena with this report.
12: June is observed as Men's Mental Health Awareness Month in South Africa, a time dedicated to encouraging open conversations about mental health, reducing stigma and promoting support for issues such as depression, anxiety, substance abuse and suicide prevention. While government has introduced programs aimed at addressing mental health challenges, the founder of the Amatime Brotherhood Circle, T.T. Mba, believes that men and boys continue to be overlooked.
13: They're not doing enough for men. They're not doing enough for the boy child. You are building all these programs around girl children, take a girl child to work. Everything is focused on the girl child. Then you wonder why you've got these boys that are rebellious. Then you wonder why you've got these boys that are bullies at school. It starts there. So put programs together. Come to us as Amatime and talk to us. We are engaging with men and boys on a daily basis. We know how they are wired. So government, please focus on us as men.
12: Mental health advocacy group SEDEC says the deeply rooted social norms continue to discourage men from seeking help. SEDEC's Tebogo Ramadiho elaborates.
14: 1 in 4, you know, men are 5-4 times likely to die by suicide or have anxiety than females. Being the case that women report and they talk about it, but as men, we don't talk about anxiety, we don't talk about depression because of it's not seen as a mental health challenge, you know. So if you can make an example, the calls that we get, we field around 1.5 to 3,000 calls per day. Of those calls, majority of them, it's females calling for either their loved one or their partners.
12: Mental health illness is described as a medical issue that significantly affects a person's thinking, feeling, mood, or behavior. However, 36-year-old Ofinze Tabani describes it as a shadow lingering in the place where light once overflowed freely.
15: My anger issues started affecting my social spaces and my relationships as well. I then had to introspect because there's one specific relationship that actually drove me to a point of depression, which actually now forced me to get into therapy. So when I went into therapy, that's when we started to dissect. That's when I realized that I have a problem. It feels lonely, man. It feels dark. It feels like you're walking in a tunnel. You can see the light at the end, but, you know, you're walking on hot coal and you don't know when this heat is going to stop, internally and mentally.
12: As calls grow for greater support and targeted interventions for men and boys, mental health advocates say awareness campaigns must translate into meaningful action. Their message is simple. No man should have to suffer in silence. Buseletso Mokwena, SABC News, Johannesburg.
0: And before we head to our sport report, it is just a day to go before the FIFA World Cup gets underway in Mexico, the US and Canada. And despite being considered the underdogs in our group, South Africa will likely fight like lions for the nation in the opening match against the co-host Mexico tomorrow night. Now, that is the promise made by the Bafana Bafana coach, Hugo Bruce. He spoke to the media ahead of the team's departure from its base in Pachuca to Mexico City for that opening game. Here's Samantha Mari with this report.
16: Bafana Bafana, who are ranked 60th in the world rankings, are well behind their opponents in Group A. Mexico is a top-ranked team in the group at 14th, with South Korea 25th and the Czech Republic 39th. This, however, doesn't factor much in the coach's thinking or preparations. Bruce, in fact, welcomes the underdog tag. He believes that Bafana Bafana carry the hope of the nation and that they need to stick to their game plan and execution come Thursday evening.
17: It will be for us also a special and fantastic experience because my players never played in that situation. So it will be for us very important that we keep ourselves at the game plan and that we don't listen to what is happening on the stands. We all know that there will be a much Mexicans in the stadium and maybe a few South Africans. So we don't have to count on the support of South Africans in the stadium. But we know that we have the support of all the nation. And we felt that in the past days, in the last week when we started the preparation in South Africa, all South Africa is supporting us. And that is something we have to remind when on Thursday at 1 o'clock the game starts, that we are playing for our nation, that we are playing for all those people who believe in us.
16: For 74-year-old Bruce, Thursday will mark a personal full circle moment. He played in the opening game of the 1986 World Cup for Belgium against the same opponents at the same venue.
17: There's no revenge of whatever. It's just if I should play against another team, I should have the same feeling now. Because, again, the history of 40 years ago comes back now. But that has nothing to do with the team. It has to do with environment, with the stadium. So I'm not sitting on the bench on Thursday to take revenge on the defeat that we had against Mexico with Belgium. Not at all. I'm not that kind of person either. I just want to win, like every coach, I think.
16: He's been there and done that. It's now his Chargers' turn, and it starts at 9 p.m. on Thursday evening at the Mexico City Stadium. Samantha Mari, SABC News.
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0: Let's continue with our sporting news now, and starting off with football. Real Madrid have had a 150 million euro, which equates to 130 million pounds, that's UK pounds, offer for striker Julian Alvarez, rejected by City rivals Atletico Madrid. President of Real Madrid, that's Florentino Perez, last week pledged to make a 150 million euro offer for an unnamed Galactico player if re-elected to his position. Now, having successfully retained control on Sunday, Perez made good on his promise. However, the move for the 26-year-old Argentine forward was turned down by the club, who cited Alvarez's release clause of 500 million euros. Meanwhile, in a statement, Real said following the meeting of the board of directors held, it has been an offer of 150 million euros made to club Atletico de Madrid for the federative rights of the player Julian Alvarez. And after reviewing and evaluating the offer, Atletico has expressed its gratitude for the proposal made within the framework of good relations between the both clubs, but they have rejected the offer, referring now to the player's release clause. Atletico, meanwhile, quoted the Real Madrid statement on X alongside a series of laughing emojis, so basically laughing off suggestions that Alvarez would go for that sum of money. Let's stay with football news now and move to issues relating to the FIFA World Cup. So yeah, we mentioned it. It is getting underway tomorrow evening, but there's still a lot of issues to be ironed out before the start of the tournament. Now, FIFA is said to be working to maximize opportunities for Iranian supporters to attend matches. And this is after the country's World Cup group stage ticket allocation was revoked just days before the tournament. Now, the World Cup has Iran scheduled to play New Zealand on the 15th of June and Belgium on the 21st of June, both to be held in Los Angeles before they face Egypt in Seattle on the 26th of June. The Iranian Football Federation says that FIFA regulations state that each federation involved in the World Cup receives 8% of the tickets for each of their matches to then distribute to supporters. Now, it added that it had already begun selling tickets but can no longer provide them to fans, some of whom have already made travel arrangements. Meanwhile, the ticket situation here with regard to Iran is quite complex because of the American regulatory requirements, including Office of Foreign Assets Control restrictions, which limit the ability of US-based entities to process certain transactions. Now, more controversies out of the World Cup is, of course, the controversy around the Somali referee that was denied entry into the US. And now that referee has spoken out, Omar Atan says that he was subjected to an 11-hour immigration interview before he was denied entry to the US for the World Cup, despite holding the, quote, right papers and also the right visa. Now, Atan, who was set to be the first Somali to referee at a World Cup finals, was dropped from the list of officials earlier this week after he was barred from entering the country at the Miami International Airport. Now, no reason for Atan's repatriation has been issued by U.S. immigration authorities, but of course, Somalia is one of seven countries on the travel ban list introduced by Donald Trump's administration. Now, Atan told the New York Times that he is very, very disappointed, and he is simply a referee who's trying to live his dream, the biggest dream of his life, to go to the World Cup. And now, in the build-up to the World Cup, some of the big nations have been wrapping up their preparations with friendly matches. There was a couple of friendlies to look out for over the past 24 hours. Let's go to Spain now, and they were up against Peru. They picked up a 3-1 victory in that game. Mikel Oyarzabal and Pedri among the goal scorers there. Argentina, meanwhile, played Iceland in the early hours of this morning with Leo Messi on the score sheet, scoring a penalty in the 72nd minute. Barco and Almada also scoring for the Argentina team. They picked up a 3-0 victory over Iceland. Saudi Arabia drew 0-0 with Senegal, and Iraq lost 2-0 against Venezuela. That was also earlier this morning. And later this evening, we'll see Portugal in action against Nigeria and the Three Lions of England as well. Thomas Tuchel's Chargers, they play Costa Rica at 9 p.m. Let's move on to some cricket news now. And Australia suffered only their second one-day international defeat by Bangladesh and the first for 21 years in a comprehensive humbling in the series opener in Mirpur. Now, Australia, who were without a host of first-team players for the tour, dropped 6 catches, including 4 to reprieve all-rounder Mossadegh Hussain, who made 86 in Bangladesh's 284 for 8. Now, the tourist then slipped in the first stages of the game to 2 for 2 in reply, as they lost Matt Short to the first ball and also Marcus Labuschagne. Australia then labelled to 191 for 9 before a storm ended play and sealed an 86-run defeat under the Duckworth-Lewis Stern method. Alex Carey made 47 and Cameron Green made 52 not out. Finally, on Newsbreak Sport, we have some tennis news, and Serena Williams rolled back the years at Queen's with a winning performance on her comeback to tennis some 1,375 days away from the sport. Now, fans with the hottest ticket in town packed out the Andy Murray Arena, and that was yesterday evening, to watch one of the greatest women's players of all time return to action. Now, she was playing doubles alongside the Canadian teenager Victoria Mboko, and the 44-year-old American didn't look out of touch or out of place as the pair won to upset the third seeds Erin Routliffe and Nicole Melichar Martinez. And that is it for Newsbreak Sport this morning. Keep it locked on. More of our news breaking stories on the way. Bring us up to 5:30 now with the unemployment rate at 32.7%. Calls are being made now to have a more practical approach to bridge the disconnect between education and employability. Employment Hub, the Global Capability Center, or GCC Africa, under TransUnion, says that the lack of workplace experience in an area which needs urgent addressing to close the skills gap is something that needs to be addressed. Head of GCC Africa, that's Shobana Maiku, explains the need for technical skills, confidence, and adaptability.
18: What we're finding and seeing from a GCC perspective is, you know, the difficulty of young people in entry-level jobs and the cycle of exclusion. I think where they can't get a job based on no experience and obviously they can't get experience without a job. So I think from a GCC perspective, where we're seeing that, you know, significantly is the GCC source for this dilemma is touched by immensing our talent in live, complex international businesses, you know, that they get to support and gain the working experience. So it's basically, you know, pipelining our graduates, our learners through these programs to gain that experience, to gain that talent, to gain those skills over a period of time.
19: When job seekers are looking for jobs, the requirements require them to have some sort of experience, and many of them are just coming straight out of university. So where do they actually get that? With GCC, how does that sort of integrate, I think, real world teachings and experience that kind of, I think, prepare them more for the working world?
18: You're 100% right. That's what we've seen. You know, organizations are very wary about bringing in either graduates or youth, you know, especially those with very little or no working experience, no qualifications. So I think where we're seeing the GCC is playing a role in that is a lot of our structured initiatives, and those stem from the graduate programs to internships to learnerships. And I think those are essential to bridging those gaps that we've seen, you know, without the experience, without the qualification. And I think bringing them into that working world, and if I take learnerships for an example, you know, very minimally qualified or less qualified individuals into the working world, placing them into these complex businesses where they can gain that learning experience. Generally, it's a 12-month program that they go on to, but what I've seen from my experience, Tashan, is the pathway it creates from a career perspective. So allowing an opportunity to come into an organization, be exposed to that working world, obviously while growing your skills and capabilities during that point, and that transitioning into a full career where you're able to grow within that environment. You've got global opportunities to grow into roles.
0: And that was head of Global Capability Center Africa at TransUnion. That's Shobana Maiku talking there to Newsbreak's Tashlin Naidu. Just gone 5:30 now. Let's find out what we can still expect on the program today. Informal traders demand protection from criminals who loot stock during anti-immigrant or anti-immigration marches.
20: Everyone will have their own intention, which at the end of the day is not going to help us with anything. So that is why we are saying we need the government to be the one who enforce the law, because they are there to do that.
0: In other matters, South Africans have been urged to prepare early for the incoming tax season to avoid penalties and delays.
21: The tax season is upon us, and most people scarce about tax purely because they don't organize themselves. So I think it's most important to organize your tax records.
0: And governments are launching what they are calling Eskom Green to slash high electricity costs through renewable energy solutions.
22: Our objective is very simple. We deliver clean, competitive, reliable energy solutions while supporting the energy security, economic growth and decarbonization.
0: Also, don't forget, Rob Byrne is on the way with the latest traffic updates. We'll hear from him shortly. Hussein Ibrahim is also in the house and he will have the latest market review. You can catch that at 5:45. Now let's head to today's weather report, and let's start off in Durban. Durban expecting partly cloudy conditions. It was a bit rainy this morning, but that is going to clear up. 16, a high of 23 today. Pietermaritzburg, all clear. 8, a high of 20 degrees. Richards Bay, expect partly cloudy skies today. 14, a high of 23 degrees. Moving on now to Gauteng. Pretoria is clear. 9, a high of 19. Johannesburg, clear as well. 8, a high of 18. Cape Town, expect mostly cloudy conditions. 12, a high of 16 degrees. Port Elizabeth or Gqeberha is partly cloudy today. 11, a high of 21. And all clear in East London. 13, a high of 23. 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Thank you for joining us on this Wednesday morning. It is the 10th of June, 2026. One day out from the FIFA World Cup. This is Newsbreak. I'm Matthew Viren. 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
0: One of our top stories now, the National Informal Traders Association of South Africa, also known as NITASA, has hit out at criminal elements that rob, loot or steal from traders during anti-illegal immigrant marches across the country. Now, Nitasa say that informal traders and even small businesses bear the brunt of loss of stock and goods, and these take a very long time to recover. Nitasa has also welcomed the President Cyril Ramaphosa's call for calm and strengthening of law enforcement. Samuel Mampapatla, who is the Secretary General of Nitasa, says all informal traders and small businesses need to be protected by law enforcement to help drive the economy.
20: When those marches, or when the people themselves, they wanted to enforce the law, that is a challenge on its own, because everyone will do things according to how they wanted to benefit out of that. It's not going to be for the whole, so the whole group that they will be there. Everyone will have his own intentions, which at the end of the day is not going to help us with anything. So that is why we are saying we need the government to be the one who enforce the law, because they are there to do that.
2: So do you believe that these incidents are caused by marchers or criminal elements just looking for an opportunity to rob informal traders?
20: Yes, that is what we are saying. Everyone look into his or her own interest after all. And it's not doing good, especially the informal sector, which is vulnerable because we don't even have the security. When they pass, when this matches passes, they do as they please.
2: How difficult is it for informal traders and even small businesses to recover after these marches attack them?
20: It depends on the damage anyway. But most of the cases, yes, they do recover. But the best thing is that they do all those matches saying they are supporting the informal traders, they are supporting the small businesses. But the small businesses and the informal sector are the ones who suffer the consequences afterwards.
2: So according to Nitasa, what is the solution for informal traders to earn an honest living in a safe and secure environment?
20: The only solution is when the government decided to implement the laws that we are having effectively and efficiently, as they're getting paid for that. Because it's difficult for the people who are operating in an informal economy, in most cases, to secure their businesses, to secure the assets of the stock, because the land that they are operating on is for the local government, it's for municipalities. So it's the municipalities that they have to make sure that they make things proper according to the law to protect the informal traders and the small businesses.
0: And that was Mr. Samuel Mampapatla, the Secretary General of the Informal or the National Informal Traders Association of South Africa, talking there to Newsbreak's executive producer, Salma Patel.
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0: Time now for a first traffic update. Here's Rob Byrne.
4: Good morning. Some heavy rain across the Durban region overnight. Still raining. Lots of rain falling, and there will be localized flooding. One of those areas, the M7 Recreation Road. Quite a deep puddle of water there. But I would think on routes like the Southern Freeway inbound, the Esplanade, all your sort of usual places where you would expect to find water. Just expect that this morning. The rain quite heavy. You'll need to drive carefully and allow some extra time to get through safely, please. A little bit of a backlog on the N3 at Pavilion Mall this morning out towards Pine Town. Peter Maritzburg to Durban, generally fine. Nothing is broken down on that commute down. The N2 coming off the south coast, nothing untoward there. Prospect and looks all right. And if you're driving either up to or from the airport, that section of the N2 between King Shaka and Umgeta Road also looking okay despite the rain. Joburg, overnight roadworks on the N3, north at Eden Vale, south at Bedford View. A little bit slow there, particularly northbound. Quite a backlog already heading up into Galilee's interchange territory, and slightly slow going south through towards Van Buren. And Cape Town, another misty start. Boy, it was misty all day yesterday, and we've got exactly that again as you turn around and drive back in this morning. Mist that's not everywhere, but where it is lying quite heavy and quite thick. So keep those headlights on, please, a little bit later, even as the sun comes up and the mist continues. With your traffic update for SABC News, I'm Rob Byrne.
0: Thank you, Rob Byrne. Now, we just heard from Nitasana, the Informal Traders Association of South Africa, who spoke about the criminal elements that rob, loot and steal from traders during the anti-illegal immigrant marches. So let's stay with related news. The All Africa Bishops Council has appealed to South Africans planning action against undocumented migrants on the 30th of this month not to take the law into their own hands. The council says concerns around illegal immigration should be addressed through proper government channels, adding that the president, Cyril Ramaphosa, has already outlined plans in that 5-point plan that he announced on Sunday to deal with the issue. Church leaders, meanwhile, are calling for calm and are urging citizens to give government an opportunity to implement these interventions. Here's Calvin Mabasa with this report.
3: Protests linked to undocumented migrants have raised concern across the country, with the All Africa Bishops Council acknowledging the frustrations of many South Africans. Speaking at a media briefing in Pretoria, Council President Archbishop Owen McGregor said rising unemployment, poverty, and deteriorating infrastructure have fueled public anger. However, he stressed that law enforcement agencies, not ordinary citizens, should deal with immigration-related issues, while agreeing with President Cyril Ramaphosa that migrants are not the root cause of the country's challenges. McGregor said government must urgently strengthen border security and improve service delivery.
5: The illegal immigrants, or those that are immigrants, they're not the cause of the problems. But it is just increased. People don't have work. Some people are hungry. Things are going out of order. But we do believe that the government must step up. They need to secure our borders. And there are enough government agencies, police and security agencies, that can handle these things. It's not necessary for the citizens to start handling it.
3: The Council Secretary General Bishop Joe Tause says concerns about illegal immigration should not automatically be labeled xenophobia. He says many South Africans are specifically raising concerns about undocumented migrants and not foreign nationals in general.
6: Emphasis is illegal immigrants, that they must really come to our country. Come to the country with papers. And I believe that is what is causing frustration to the citizens of South Africa. Our citizens are not xenophobic. If they were xenophobic, they wouldn't say illegal. They would be saying foreigners, pushing everyone away. But now they are only saying those that came illegally are the ones that they are talking to right now.
0: That report by Calvin Mabasa. Let's move on now to another topic. As tax season approaches, South Africans are being encouraged to prepare early to avoid unnecessary delays, penalties and frustrations. Durban-based chartered accountant Professor Dilip Garach has urged taxpayers to familiarize themselves with the tax system and better understand their rights and responsibilities. He says that many tax filing challenges arise from late submissions, inaccurate information and also a lack of awareness about tax obligations. Speaking to Newsbreak, Suseni Brian, Professor Garach advises taxpayers to ensure that their personal and financial details are accurate and up to date before filing their returns.
21: The tax season is upon us, and most people stress about tax purely because they don't organize themselves. So I think it's most important to organize your tax records, and that can be done through a dedicated folder, either physical. Well, some people prefer doing it digitally, and it's for, obviously, the 2026 tax year. So what do we mean by the 2026 tax year? This tax year commences on the 1st of March 2025, and it continues till the 28th of February 2026. So that is the period upon which we are now reporting to the South African Revenue Service. And what kind of records do you have to keep? You have to have your employment income records, in other words, your IRP5s, your payroll summaries, and so on. You must also have your interest and dividend statements. That is generally the banks will issue you for interest in IT3B, and that you get once a year. But if you got your monthly statements, that will also reflect your interest. Your investment and records as well, any capital gains, which is when you sell shares and stocks and so on, that will lead to a capital gain, and it's a different form of tax. It's not income tax. You need to keep those records. If you are retired, you probably have retirement income statements, so you need to keep proof of those. And if you're involved in a business, you have business income records, so you have to have an accountant to prepare your records. And you must also have your medical expense documentation put together. Also, charitable donations that receipts that you receive, you need to claim that, and therefore you need to keep those records.
7: So what are the tax filing deadlines for the different category of taxpayers?
21: Well, certainly these deadlines are per taxpayer category, so they're different for the different taxpayers. So firstly, you get what we call the auto assessments. Now, that auto assessment is something that is automatically issued by SARS. And in other words, you don't have to fill in a tax return, and all that happens is that you will receive some kind of assessment. The window opens on the 1st of July, 2026, and SARS have committed that the deadline for them is the 12th of July, 2026. So within 12 days, all these auto assessments will be received. So many, many taxpayers will fall in this category, and they will already have received by the 12th of July, 2026, an assessment.
7: So when do you not have to file a tax return?
21: Okay, so look, generally you will not file a tax return if your gross income is under 500,000 rand for the year, and if you work for only one employer, tax was fully deducted via PAYE, and that you have no other income or deductions to claim, it is then that you don't have to file a tax return.
7: From what levels of income do you have to pay tax?
21: Well, that's generally referred as the tax threshold. It varies according to age categories. So if you below the age of 65, and if you earn less than 95,750 for the year, then you don't have to submit a tax return.
0: And that was Professor Dilip Garach, Durban-based chartered accountant. He actually has a master's degree in tax. He was talking there to Newsbreak's Hussein Ibrahim. Speaking of Hussein, he's up next with the Market Review. 5:45, it's Newsbreak Lotus FM, Wednesday, the 10th of June, 2026. And I am Matthew Viren.
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7: Good morning. The rand is at 16.54 to the US dollar, 22.10 pound sterling, 19.09 to the euro, 11.61 to the Australian dollar, and at 9.62 to the New Zealand dollar. In India, 1 rand is at 5 rupees 76, in Sri Lanka at 20 rupees 33, in Pakistan at 16 rupees 80, and in Mauritius at 2 rupees 88. The Saudi Arabian rial changing hands at 4 and 40 cents. The cryptocurrency Bitcoin at $61,224 or 1,012,644 rand. Until the commodities, gold is at $4,173, platinum at $1,666 per ounce. The price of Brent crude oil at $92.08 a barrel.
0: Thank you so much, Hussein Ibrahim. You know, speaking of Professor Dilip Garach with his master's degree in tax, let's not forget that Hussein Ibrahim actually has a master's degree in journalism. So we always try to get the most qualified people for the job to do it here on Newsbreak. You are listening to Newsbreak on Lotus FM. Thank you so much for joining us, and thank you so much for engaging with us on our social media platforms as well. So keep those messages coming in. Hussein is on our WhatsApp page now, going through those messages. And before we head to those social media pages, it's now time for this morning's Techno Touch.
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0: The UK government has issued a three-month ultimatum for major tech firms demanding that they implement software updates to block under-18s from spending time sending or viewing explicit images on smartphones and tablet devices. Now, ministers warn that failure to comply with this will result in fresh legislation, potentially exposing companies like Apple and Google to massive corporate fines or even criminal liability. Now, while child safety advocates have now welcomed the strict stance, privacy campaigners are warning that the measures could also effectively mandate digital ID checks for adults who are wishing to opt out of these explicit filters. Let's find out more in today's Techno Touch. The British government is shifting its approach to online child safety, moving from platform regulation to a direct ultimatum for the world's biggest technology hardware and software providers. Speaking at the London Tech Week, the administration laid out plans that would force operating system developers, including the likes of Apple and Google, to permanently block explicit imagery on devices used by minors. The directive targets both newly manufactured and existing smartphones and tablets across the United Kingdom. Now, under this proposal, tech companies have exactly 3 months to activate on-device filtering features that will prevent under-8s, so children under the age of 8, from taking, sharing, or viewing explicit content. Now, should they fail to comply, ministers have promised fast-tracked legislation that carries severe penalties, ranging from substantial corporate fines to ultimate criminal liability for these tech executives. Currently, companies utilize varying levels of opt-in safety features, such as blurring sensitive messages or alerting accounts managed by parents. However, the government now wants these tools active by default across all platforms. The data cited by officials reveals that over 90% of online child abuse reports now involve self-generated content, with the average child accessing explicit material by the age of 13. However, while this news is quite promising, the strategy also faces some stiff pushback from privacy groups. The critics are arguing that enforcing default blocks for minors will inevitably require adults to submit passports or maybe biometric data in order to verify their age if they wish to disable the filters, effectively creating a sweeping system of internet surveillance. For Newsbreak's Techno Touch, I'm Matthew Viren.
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0: Let us head to another traffic update now. Here's Rob Byrne.
4: Good morning. Some rain across the Greater Durban area. Pretty heavy overnight. Still raining, but softly now. There will be some flooding, surface water problems in all the usual places. It's particularly a deep water puddle on the Recreation Road as you come off the M7 from the Bluff and turn up onto the M4 Southern Freeway. Southern Freeway always susceptible to flooding, as is the Esplanade. As you go to Durban, so watch those usual spots, please. Don't forget, coming up very quickly, it's Comrades this Sunday. Lots of road closures, the usual closures between Durban and Pietermaritzburg. It's the uprun, so the closures will open on the Durban side earlier than they will on the Pietermaritzburg side. And the other big issue around Comrades is the spectator traffic that sits along the N3. And as we've seen over the last couple of years, it gets really bad because of the lane restrictions and the roadworks as well. So you've got narrowed lanes, you've got people stopping on the highway to watch and cheer on the runners. If you've got to go Durban, Pietermaritzburg this weekend, this Sunday, expect a busy one because of the spectator phenomenon. Joburg side this morning, bit of roadworks going on the N3 southbound through Van Buren Road. Also northbound, just building up into the usual roadwork section there as you come through Heldenace. The rest of the highway networks around Gauteng are good this morning, including a clear R21 south for your flight connections from Pretoria to OR Tambo. Cape Town, misty again this morning. It was misty all day yesterday, and particularly heavy for the drive home. And as you come around and turn around to drive back in this morning, more mist. It's not everywhere. Some areas clear and bright. Others next door, absolutely shrouded in heavy mist and fog. So take it easy if it's misty where you are. With your traffic update for SABC News, I'm Rob Byrne.
0: Thank you, Rob Byrne. Now it's social media time, so let's head to our social media pages. Please be advised that the views and opinions expressed on Newsbreak do not represent those of the SABC or Lotus FM. Good morning to Venkatesh Govender, who is tuned in. He says, have a lovely Wednesday and God bless. Thank you so much, sir, to you as well. Good morning to Patsy Govender, who says, a happy morning with the admirable Newsbreak team, Matt and Hussein. The findings of those human bones are really, really sad. Men, meanwhile, must talk up when it comes to their mental health issues. Yeah, mental health is something that a lot of people are talking about today. We got a message here from Shama Bechu, who says, mental health is serious. No one must suffer silently. So do seek help immediately if you are affected. Ricky Naidu is in Phoenix and sent us this voice note.
10: Good morning to the Radio Lotus team. This is Ricky Naidu from Phoenix. We men, we are not heard in the government and the SAPS when we complain. They call us, we are ladies, and chase us away when we complain to them. Therefore, many men are taking their lives because they are taking women's part and leaving the men's out.
0: Thank you, Ricky Naidu in Phoenix. Let's go to another Ricky Naidu now, also in Phoenix. This is Ricky the Night Owl. He says, good morning to the world's number one radio station, Lotus FM. Assalamu alaikum to our Bhai Hussein Ibrahim, and a very good morning to Rob Byrne as well. Thank you, Matt, for the news break every weekday morning. Only a pleasure. Thank you, Ricky the Night Owl. We got Vijaya Naidu, who says, good morning, Matt, Hussein Bhai and team. I salute the government for their stance on green energy. We got a message from Bob in Empangeni, who says, good morning, Matthew. I switch to Lotus FM at 4:30 a.m. every morning to listen to your dedicated news break starting at 5 o'clock. So thank you so much for the coverage. Well, it's only my pleasure, and thank you for joining us, Bob. We got Asha, who says, criminals are using foreigners as an excuse to loot and commit crime, also looting trucks carrying goods that are being transported for business. Rumba Mudli says, just listening to that story by Talisha Naidu, it's so shocking. May whatever happened, the culprit must be brought to book. It was an unbelievable and shocking discovery. Yeah, of course, discovery of human remains, bones and skulls there at a dumping site. We'll have that story up on our podcast platform. That's omni.fm if you want to re-listen to it. Let's go to Salim Adam, who says, World Cup matches start a day away, and racism, discrimination and unfair play seems to be rearing its ugly head as visas and unsportsmanlike conditions are invoked by the Trump administration. Meanwhile, the World Cup seems to be becoming a political football showcase. Let's go to a few more messages now. Let's head to some voice notes, starting off with this one from Annette Premlal.
11: Every good morning to you, Matthew. Salam Hussein. The incident on human remains being found is extremely shocking and traumatizing. The level of brutality is unimaginable, and this breeds fear. The criminals do not even fear the law anymore. This leaves families shattered and a community shaken. Happy Hump Day to you, Matthew. Be safe and enjoy your day. Annette Premlal.
0: Thank you, Annette. Let's go to Rani Instanga, who says, suicides by men have been on the increase recently because men do not speak about their problems. The stresses of life, like job pressures, financial issues, and mental health, gets the better of them, resulting in them taking their own lives. More help should be available for men who need it. Thank you for sharing that. We got a message coming through from Gonam in Shaka's Kraal, who says, good morning, Matt and the team. Thank you for enlightening us every morning. At least we know what is happening around the world. Let's go to this voice note now. It's from Nirmala Devi Mudli.
13: Good morning, Matthew, Hussein, and our amazing AM Newsbreak team. I love the way the mental health of men and boys have been covered this morning. Yes, to hear a sufferer of depression relate to it as the relationship he has in the world of darkness. Wow, amazing realization. And of course, identification early can cure you. Nirmala Devi Murthy in Alberton.
0: Thank you so much. We got Vitesh Motilal in Reservoir Hills. He says, even the Durban weather today is in line with the tax season. It is rainy and it is dreary. Let's go to this message. Anand Chetty is tuning in. He says, good morning to the Newsbreak team. Good morning to you, sir. And we'll end off the messages with Roshila, who says, hi, Newsbreak. I know you guys are clever, just discussing Hussein Ibrahim's qualifications there, because just look at how you bring the news to us in a very diligent manner. Thank you so much, Rosh, and thank you for those messages coming through. We always appreciate hearing from you on Newsbreak. Let's close off the program now with this story. The government says It is now pinning its hopes on renewable energy to drastically cut South Africa's high electricity costs. Now, this follows the official launch of what is known as Eskom Green, a new platform by the power utility dedicated entirely to clean energy. Now, it is set to house Eskom's green energy business with a mandate to rapidly accelerate the rollout of solar, wind and green hydrogen technologies across the country. Our reporter Katleko Lehoti has more.
12: South Africa's Integrated Resource Plan, IRP 2025, sets out a bold roadmap for the transformation of South Africa's energy landscape, outlining a framework to develop the country's renewable energy industry. Eskom Group Executive for Renewables, Rivonin Gomnisi, says the newly launched Eskom Green becomes a platform for this through a ring-fenced

0: out or procure expensive power purchase agreements. Electricity and Energy Minister Dr. Hosien Tsoramokgopa believes Eskom Green will ensure a sustainable power system that supports emission reductions without letting go of coal.
1: It's people that are affected by that. Even before I talk about the economy, we have lessons that we can draw from Komati. Gross injustice. Just an example of decisions that are taken without due consideration of its overall impact.
2: Yes, that was the Electricity and Energy Minister, Dr. Hosien Tsoramokgopa, ending that report by Katleko Lekgodi. That is it for Newsbreak this morning. Thank you to the entire Newsbreak team who helped put this program together. Up next is the Breakfast Express. Before that, though, we have the News Bulletin at 6 with Salma Patel. I'm Matthew Viren. Stay safe and have a great day.
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4: 6 o'clock on Lotus FM. I'm Salma Patel. Good morning. The KwaZulu-Natal Health Department is set to start distributing the HIV prevention drug lenacapavir to 94 clinics in the province. Health MEC Nomagugu Simelane says national government has identified clinics in 7 districts, including Eteguini, Ugu, Umkhanyakude, and Zululand, to roll out the twice-yearly injectable drug. She told the Health Portfolio Committee in the provincial legislature yesterday that they had so far received over 6,000 doses of their nearly 9,400 allocation.
5: When we say as a country we are looking forward to a generation that is HIV and AIDS free, this makes that possible. Because it literally means those that have not been infected are going to be getting the vaccine every year, twice a year, and that's it. Of course, the vaccine doesn't mean all the other safety instruments are not utilized, because we continue to say people must protect themselves, people must have one partner.
4: Gauteng Community Safety Portfolio Committee Chairperson Bandile Masugu says there is a need to guard against vigilantism when voicing concerns on undocumented migrants. This as protests against undocumented migrants surge across the country. High unemployment and strained public services are driving the protest. Masugu says government is dealing with the problem.
6: The illegal immigration issue is a big issue, but it's also important that we also deal with issues of vigilantism. Because it is a slippery slope. You know, it will start first with illegal immigration. Next time it will be about tribe, and the next thing it will be about something else. And we don't need to have to continue to observe and do nothing about this type of actions which sometimes borders on hatred.
4: In other news, Witness I will continue to testify before the Madlanga Commission of Inquiry when it resumes its hearings in Pretoria this morning. The testimony of the witness relates to a drug bust in Aeroton, south of Johannesburg. The 750 kilograms of cocaine was discovered in 2021 amid allegations of police interference in the matter. The witness told the commission that suspected criminal mastermind Vusimuzi Kadmatlala was the informer who tipped members of the Tactical Operational Management Section, also known as TOMS. Sibahle Mota reports.
7: Witness I is expected to continue his testimony in partial camera at the Bridget Mabandla Justice College this morning. He testified that Kadmatlala was an informer who assisted TOMS with tip-offs that led to successful operations. Witness I further claimed that Matlala's assistance resulted in the arrest of dangerous suspects, including an individual known as John Wick. He also told the commission that he is aware of allegations that Matlala uses the police to eliminate his opposition. However, he said this was never the case within TOMS, as none of their officials were used by Matlala. I am Sibahle Mota in Pretoria.
4: And finally, several homes and vehicles have been set on fire at Belfast in Northern Ireland. This follows an attack in the city on Monday night, causing anti-immigration unrest across parts of the country. A Sudanese refugee has been charged with attempted murder. The BBC's Chris Page reports.
8: A video was widely circulated online showing a man kneeling on top of the victim, stabbing at his head and neck with a knife. Some people, including a man with a

0: hurling stick confronted the alleged attacker. The victim is said to have significant eye injuries and slash wounds. The suspect, who's 30, has been charged with attempted murder. The Home Office has said he has leave to remain in the UK until 2028, after being granted refugee status in 2023.
1: Well, that's a wrap of the news at 6. A reminder of our top story this hour. The KwaZulu-Natal Health Department is set to start distributing the HIV prevention drug lenacapavir to 94 clinics in the province. For Lotus FM News, I'm Salma Patel, back with news headlines at 6:30.
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3: Is there an old superstition that you still believe in today?
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5: Ooh, I definitely believe in Nazar, so I'm always turning salt. 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
4: Jerry says when I go fishing, I first throw some whiskey in the water.
3: Whoa, that helps you get the fish.
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0: It's a song called Moja Moja on your Sunriser this morning. It's from a movie called Jab We Met, that one starring Shahid Kapoor and Kareena as well. It is 9 minutes after six. You're listening to The Breakfast Express on Lotus FM. Just a day to go before the FIFA World Cup. It is a Wednesday, happy hump day, the 10th of June, 2026. Let's find out how the roads are looking. A bit of a wet start in Durban today.
1: Express traffic.
2: Good morning. We start in Joburg with some overnight roadworks just holding things up. N3 South Galilee through to Heldenase. If you're northbound, you've got the usual queues just starting to build up into the longer term roadworks northbound around Heldenase. Looking okay. Pretoria down to Joburg through Midrand. If you're coming from Montana side of Pretoria, keep your eyes open for a broken down vehicle. M1 South at the N4, Emlefleni and Hatfield split. The left lane is closed there. Durban, heavy rain overnight last night. A little bit of rain lingering this morning. There is some localized flooding that you'll need to deal with this morning. Some of those usual spots, recreation onto the M4, coming off the M7, big puddle there, some puddling on the M4 Southern Freeway and on the Esplanade run-in as well. Pietermaritzburg, Durban checks fine, no major obstructions this morning either direction of the N3. And Cape Town, another misty day in store. The mist isn't everywhere. Some routes are mist-free and clear, but just in the next suburb you'll have a route that you can hardly see where you go because it's misty and foggy. So if it's misty where you are, keep those lights on as the sun comes up this morning, and take it nice and easy, please. Drive safely. With your traffic updates, I'm Rob Byrne.
3: Good morning. Sport headlines this hour. India's ultra-marathon athlete excited for comrades. FIFA World Cup excitement builds up, one day to go. And Protea women fall short against New Zealand. 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
0: Weather-wise today, Durban reaching a high of 23. Maritzburg 9, a high of 22. Port Shepstone, it's 15, a high of 23. Richards Bay, 17 and 23. Overcast in Ladysmith today, 6, reaching a high of 19. Newcastle also cloudy, a high of 19. Johannesburg going up to 18, Pretoria 21, Kabaha reaching a high of 23, and Cape Town also cool conditions, it's 11, reaching a high of 18 degrees Celsius. It is a Wacky News Wednesday, so we'll let you know what the team have to say coming up in a bit. We'll also shout out your birthdays up next.
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0: 19 minutes past 6 o'clock. This is Lotus. You're listening to The Breakfast Express. It's Hari Aran and Clinton on this one.
1: It's called Bache Nirame.
0: Right, coming up, coming down significantly in Durban now. It was quite heavy overnight. There's a fair amount of rain, the surface water as well you're going to encounter. Of course, we'll look at weather conditions further in your neck of the woods. Right here on The Best Way to Wake Up, it's your multi-award-winning morning show. And today is a Wacky Wednesday, so the team will share a few statements about themselves, and you decide then who's bluffing. Also coming up in Trending Tea, Joburg workplace death sparks public concern.
1: Yeah, and we'll also see if you can crack Spy the Secret Sound. It's been going on for 2 days now.
0: Yeah, you'll have a chance to do just that. Can someone do it today? That is the question. Well, if it is your birthday today, a very happy birthday to you. It's a bit of herbs and spice day as well.

0: shout-outs coming through. Wishing amazing nephew Jaden a blessed birthday from Nureshni, Ashni, Michaela, Ria, his brother Liam and sister Sanvi. Wishing Stephen a happy 90th birthday. Lots of love from Rabin and Asha Radhalal. Happy birthday to Rita of Malvern from Geeta. Wishing Shriya, that's Bina Raj, a happy birthday. Love from Kevin and Cindy. Wishing also for Shriya from Yugen and Shalene Pillay. And wishing Bhavani of Cape Town a happy birthday from Premila of Gandhinagar. Birthday wishes to hubby Safe from your wife Fatima. Happy birthday to wife Reshmi from your husband Hassan. And a special shout out to Pushpa Naika, who turns 80 today from the Naikas in Ishawe. And then if you celebrate your birthday today, you share it with Mika Singh, Kate Upton, Elizabeth Hurley. And of course, it is Herbs and Spices Day, Iced Tea Day, Ballpoint Pen Day, Talk Slow Day, and World Franchise Day.
1: Yeah, we're counting down a day now to the FIFA World Cup. Things set to ramp up tomorrow evening, and more so because Bafana Bafana will be in action against one of the host nations, that being Mexico. So you can expect a partisan crowd there shouting for a place where tacos and burritos are quite popular as well. So just think about all the color and flavor that the most watched or most viewed sporting tournament in the world will garner. Right, yeah, it's time for a Wacky Wednesday. It's where the team tests you on how well you know them by revealing some statements, maybe about themselves, maybe about something that might have happened in their lives in the past, or maybe recently even. So today, let's first up hear from Bavi.
2: I cannot ride a bicycle.
1: Okay, then I know someone else like that, but Yashika?
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1: Okay, Sheena?
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1: Right, and then Shastra, of course.
0: I have never eaten trotters.
1: Right, in school, I preferred high jump over long jump. Right, who's bluffing today? Let's see how well you know your team right here in the morning. 6:23, don't touch your dial.
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0: 8, it's Michael Jackson. Who's bad? Some might say Feroz Khan. You know, that's just an opinion. This is Lotus, the Breakfast Express.
1: Yeah, Michael Jackson actually doing really well on the Billboard's top R&B and hip-hop charts just last week, or last month actually, getting back to number one after 40 years.
0: Right, yeah. Well, loads of information coming through for you to latch onto there. We'll get to business in a bit. We'll look at some numbers there. Talking sport, T-1 to the FIFA World Cup. Believe it or not, it's certainly upon us. I hope you're ready for it. Just some odd 40 days of football coming your way. Rob, now I'll tell you how traffic is tracking.
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3: Good morning. Good news from Joburg. All the overnight roadworks on the N3 around the Bedfordview area have been lifted. There is a delay, though, coming from Germiston through to Gallulis. That's into the long-term works that are there between Heldmace and Van Buren. But the overnight restrictions taken to single lanes has all been lifted a little bit earlier. Boyson through Empire is the delay on the Mike 1 North this morning. That's busy but fairly normal. And if you're driving Pretoria, just keep your eyes open. Broken down vehicle, left lane of the N1 South around the N4 highway. At Durban, we've been detailing this morning some very heavy overnight rains and some widespread localized flooding. Recreation Road onto the M4 Southern Freeway, coming off the M7. Quite a big deep puddle there. There's flooding on Sarnia Road at the railway bridge, flooding on South Coast Road at the Moon Hotel, if you know where that is, just south of Durban. That water quite deep there as well, but it's quite widespread. All the usual places will be slightly submerged this morning. Do take it easy, please. Peter Maritzburg, Durban, checks fine, no major problems. Cape Town, very misty again this morning. Not everywhere, but where it is, it's sort of heavy mist and heavy fog. Take it easy. Give yourself time to get through. And the N2 inbounds queuing quite heavily from Khayelitsha through towards the airport exit. With your traffic update, I'm Rob Byrne.
0: Well, thank you, Rob. He's back in about 30 minutes. No free food from this Patel, but Salma's got the latest headlines. Good morning.
4: Good morning. The Gauteng government welcomes fourth quarter crime stats, recording a decrease on contact crimes. The National Tertiary Education Union has accused the suspended vice-chancellor of the University of Fort Hare in the Eastern Cape of bringing the institution into disrepute, and Ukraine is seeking to deepen ties with African countries. Details in the 7 o'clock news.
5: Breakfast Express Sport with Barman Governor.
6: Good morning. Starting off with athletics, Amit Kumar Yadav, an Indian ultra marathon runner, athletics coach who serves as a senior technician in the Indian Navy Civil Services, certified by World Athletics and NIS, makes history this year as the first Indian athlete appointed as an official Comrades Marathon pace setter, leading the sub 9-hour Bull Rowan pace bus and helping runners achieve their target finish time, is very excited for Sunday.
7: Namaste, South Africa. Every time I lace up for Comrades, I feel the weight of that flag on my chest. But this year, I feel very humbled. Next time I have stood at the start line, heard the chariots of fire, felt the goosebumps when they sing "So Solosa" to show the world what Indian endurance running looks like. I am proud, I am grateful, and I promise I will do us proud. Jai Hind.
6: Yadav arrives in South Africa tomorrow. The Comrades Marathon headlines a star-studded elite field for the 99th edition of the Ultimate Human Race, with 21,677 runners set to tackle the 85.78-kilometer uprun from Durban to Pietermaritzburg on a Sunday. Now on to football. Lionel Messi came off the bench to score his 117th international goal as Argentina wrapped up preparations for their defense with a 3-0 friendly win over Iceland. Now with one day to go, the FIFA World Cup will begin with three opening ceremonies across the host nations, Mexico, Canada and the United States, turning the tournament into a continent-wide celebration of football, music and culture. In Mexico, performances by Shakira, Burna Boy, Tyler and J Balvin will headline a ceremony inspired by the traditional art of Papel Picado. Canada's event will showcase the country's multicultural identity, led by Michael Bublé and Alanis Morissette. And the United States ceremony in LA will feature a futuristic World Cup-themed spectacle with performances from Katy Perry, Future, Rima, and South Africa's Tyler again will appear in her second opening ceremony. Now, rounding off with cricket, the Protea women fell short to New Zealand women by 5 wickets in the last warm-up game. And elsewhere, Bangladesh beat Australia in an ODI for the first time in 21 years after crushing them in an 86-run victory on DLS method. That's a wrap for this hour for the Lotus FM Sports Team. I'm Pavna Govender.
0: 6:34, it is the best way to wake up. Let's get to business now. Some good news if you are, of course, concerned about a big e-toll debt. And then, well, I'm not too impressed by the growth rate of South Africa when you look at other African countries, but it is showing an uptick.
1: Yes, South Africa's economy grew 0.5% in the first quarter of 2026, slightly outperforming expectations of 0.3% and improving on the previous quarters of 4.4% growth. Year-on-year, GDP expanded 1.9%, up from 0.8% in the previous quarter and ahead of forecasts. However, economists noted that despite the stronger-than-expected growth, underlying domestic demand remained weak. Then Cabinet has approved the write-off of nearly 29 billion rand in unpaid Gauteng e-toll debt and confirmed that SANRAL will not pursue motorists for outstanding historical e-toll payments. However, motorists who paid their e-tolls while the system was in operation will not receive refunds. The decision follows the closure of the e-toll scheme and the withdrawal of the toll declarations in April 2024. Then on the JSE yesterday, 90 stocks closed higher, 99 closed lower, and 84 were unchanged. The All Share rose by 0.04% to close at 111,129 points. AB&Bev was up 3%. That was the biggest gainer amongst the large caps. And Canal Plus down 4%. They were the biggest losers.
0: Right, let's find out how the Rand is faring on this wacky Wednesday.
1: Right, Rand is at 16.54 to the US dollar, 19.10 to the euro, and 22.13 to the pound. In India, Rand will get you 5 rupees 77. In Mauritius, 2 rupees 88. Gold at $4,182. Bitcoin at $61,472. Ethereum, $1,629. And the spot price of Brent crude oil at $92.06 a barrel.
0: Yeah, today, Express Comedy features comedian Ramesh Ranganathan. He shares what he thinks of men who wear soccer jerseys.
1: Interesting. Also, it is a Wacky Wednesday.
0: Yeah, so statements from the team about themselves or something they might or might not have experienced invariably. And you got to tell us who's bluffing. So let's start up right here now with Bavi.
6: I cannot ride a bicycle.
0: Yashika.
8: I enjoy going camping.
0: Shina.
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0: Okay, Shastra.
10: I have never eaten trotters.
0: Right, yeah. So in school, I preferred high jump over long jump. The question is, who's bluffing? 071-613-7803.
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1: There's some things that I complain about London that I am actually guilty of, right? For example, if you're an adult and you wear a football shirt out and about, have a fucking look at yourself. What are you doing? 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Plus, he doesn't play in a 4XL. Just relax.

0: It's 10 minutes before 7 o'clock. 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
1: Before that, you heard Natu Natu and Tu Mary from Bang Bang.
0: We're live in the Mother City. You'll catch us in the Friendly City. We're in the City of Gold as well. And, well, Surf City included in Durbs 87.7. It's going to be busy, busy, busy this weekend. It's an up around Durban to Johannesburg. Plenty of road closures, as you can imagine. Russell Street heading out onto the N3, the Western Freeway. And then it will be the entire day till about 7 in the evening for places like Comrades Road and in Scottsville near the race course there as well. You've got to factor that in if you're planning to be commuting on Comrades Day. It is a Wacky Wednesday right here on the Best Breakfast Show in SA. It is now your statements to reveal from the team, and we're going to test you on finding out who is bluffing. So let's start now today with no one else but Sheena.
2: I hate planting and doing things in the garden.
0: Okay. Bobby?
3: I cannot ride a bicycle.
0: Right. Yashika?
4: I enjoy going camping.
0: Oh, and then Chastra?
5: I have never eaten trotters.
0: Right. In school, I preferred high jump over long jump. So the question is, how well do you know this team? Do you? And then who is bluffing you today?
5: Right. So let's start here. Annette, Sharma, Kesh, Krishni, Radha, and Riyasha thinks that O'Neill is bluffing today.
0: No, I'm not bluffing, because I used to participate in both, but I was way better in high jump versus long jump. So that one, true, I'd say.
5: Okay, and then Mala, Shamila, and Janeshan guessing that Bhavna was the bluff today?
3: No, I cannot. I tried when I was younger, yes. Not that no one took me, but no one really specialized in training me. So no.
5: Join the club, Bhavna. Join the club. All right. And then guessing that I might have been bluffing was V, Heidi, Roche, Rakesh, and Vijay. It is true. I've never eaten trotters. It's been prepared many times at home, but I can't get past like the smell of the boiling, although it looks so yummy when everybody eats it. But yeah, that's one of the things. And then guessing that Yashin was bluffing was Rosh, Su, Geeta, Deepak, Roshan, and Jane.
2: No, mine is true, and that's only because whenever I plant, nothing seems to grow. They just die.
0: Aww. So you, it might have to do with the fact that you were sucking your green fingers. Now the green's gone.
2: Or peeling the skin off them.
0: Yeah, this, you've ruined your fingers.
5: You know, earlier, Yashina, Jane messaged, and she said, thank heavens Sheena didn't say she chews her blankets.
2: No, I don't do that.
5: Okay, all right. Then guessing that Yashika was bluffing was, let's see, this one says, Yash is not a camping girl. Imagine her sharing space with a monkey, says Sarah. K, Fatima, no way does she like to rough it out, says Rani. Yashika camping, never, she's bluffing. Keshni, Krish, Betty, Lavi, Vanessa, Papsi, Cindy, and Daya sent this.
6: Good morning, breakfast team. I think the shooter this morning is my neighbor, Yashika. She could never go camping. Daya from Morningside.
0: Yo, he's sure as a bank vault there about the fact that you'd never go camping.
3: Yes, I've never been camping, and I don't think I can stay in a tent outdoors with all the buggies and the creatures, no.
0: Did you have family members like your dad, your brother, your uncle who ever went camping?
3: No.
0: Yeah, you see, that is the problem in itself. But Yashika, the bluffer today, well done if you spotted it on another Wacky Wednesday.

0: 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It is the Breakfast Express. Another popular one, Kavala.
1: Yeah, this one from Jayla, voice of Shilpa Rao.
0: Right, starring the king of South cinema as well, Rajinikanth. Lotus FM, The Breakfast Express in PMB at 88.3. Top of the morning to you, wherever you might be locked in. You're not alone. We love it in the morning. Let's recap now what went down yesterday on the carryover Secret Sound.
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3: My name's Emma Murray and I think it's stomping both feet.
4: It's Mohammed here from Robertsham. Is the Secret Sound O'Neill hammering in a nail?
5: I think it's a staple gun.
6: We think you're playing ping pong or table tennis. From Disha, Suhan,
7: Yuvan. Is that O'Neill closing his lunch bowl? No, you're from Queensborough.
0: Right, yeah, so those were all the answers you were not supposed to guess today. If you're looking to crack it, it cannot carry over another day, come on. If you're going to hear the answer to this sound, you're going to know it all too well. So it's nothing too foreign from you, trust me.
8: Ladies and gentlemen, this is your captain speaking. आज की फ्लाइट में आप सबका स्वागत है हमारा क्रू आपका बहुत ख्याल रखेगा लेकिन आपसे एक निवेदन है कि अपनी चोली टाइटली बांध लें ताकि दिल बाहर ना गिर जाए

0: 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If they can't, ask for 500 Rand. SMS out to 45012. That's out to 45012.
1: SABC News. Independent and impartial.
2: Good morning. The Gauteng government has welcomed the 2025-2026 fourth quarter crime statistics. It has recorded a 5.2% decrease in overall contact crimes across the province for the January to March period. Although the province has seen positive declines in severe offences, it remains the largest contributor to serious crime in South Africa. The provincial spokesperson is Elijah Mshlanga.
3: We welcome the downward trend in the crime stats for the province of Gauteng. It confirms that working together we can reduce crime levels. We, however, call upon all residents of the province of Gauteng to remain vigilant, to report crime, and to actively participate in building a safer province for all those who live and work in it. We will continue to do our part to ensure that we coordinate all efforts that are aimed at ensuring that we see a consistent downward trend and eventual eradication of crime in the province of Gauteng.
2: The National Tertiary Education Union has accused the suspended Vice Chancellor of the University of Fort Hare in the Eastern Cape of bringing the institution into disrepute. The union has filed a criminal complaint against Professor Sakela Bulungu, citing profound collapse of governance, accountability and institutional oversight. It has lodged the complaint with the Special Investigating Unit, the Hawks and the Public Protector. Professor Bulungu was placed on precautionary suspension after a forensic report found he and four employees had appointed two executive directors without the approval of the university's council. The union secretary general, Grant Abbott.
4: Over several years under the Vice-Chancellor's leadership, the union has observed and received documents and information that points to a pattern of serious governance failures at the university. And what is critical here is that this is not a single incident. It is a repeated pattern. These include things like, and this is contained in our criminal complaint, is irregular appointments without proper recruitment and vetting processes, appointments of senior individuals remaining in positions despite allegations of misconduct.
2: Parliament's ad hoc committee is expected to adopt a preliminary report on the 24th of this month. That's according to the committee's content advisor, Nicolette van Sail House. The committee is investigating allegations of criminal infiltrations, corruption and political interference in the justice system. Van Sail House briefed the committee on the draft report yesterday.
5: The draft preliminary report will be sent to members on the 22nd of June. Apologies, members. That is a mistake. It's the 22nd of June, not July. And then the committee will consider and adopt the preliminary report on 24 June this year.
2: And finally, Ukraine's foreign minister, Andriy Sibiha, says Kiev is seeking deeper ties with African countries. He also says the Ukraine sees itself as an alternative to Russia, which has been expanding its influence on the continent. Sibiha was speaking to the BBC in Kiev. The BBC's Sami Awami has the details.
6: Ukraine says strengthening relations with Africa has become a foreign policy priority as it seeks wider international backing for its war effort against Russia. In an exclusive interview with the BBC, Foreign Minister Andriy Sibiha said Kyiv was expanding its diplomatic presence across the continent and looking to build what he described as mutually beneficial partnerships. The minister also said Ukraine needed the support of African countries in international organizations, arguing that relations between Kyiv and African countries should be based on partnership rather than competition for influence.
2: Well, that's a wrap of the news at 7 o'clock. A reminder of our top story this hour. The Gauteng government has welcomed the 2025-26 fourth quarter crime statistics. It recorded a 5.2% decrease in overall contact crimes across the province. For Lotus FM News, I'm Salma Patel. Back with news headlines at 7:30.
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4: I saw Deepika Padukone and Shah Rukh Khan at V&A Waterfront and I started crying.
2: Express traffic.
5: Morning, we start in Ekurhuleni with heavy traffic again on the N17. Brakpan through Boksburg, that's a single lane section for roadworks. That's already looking quite heavy. Also a pedestrian fatality, R21 north at the R24 split. So if you come up from Jet Park on your way towards the airport, expect some delays there. A bit of pressure from Soweto up towards the Gordon Road exit using the N1 north. And if you're coming out of Pretoria, not a bad run until you get to Old Joburg Road. It slows down to New Road exit. Very heavy out of Pinetown on your way to Durban this morning. Big queues, M13. St. John's Avenue down towards the N3 Paradise Valley. Queues on the M4 Southern Freeway as you pick up the N2 off-ramp onto that M4 in the Mirbank area. Flooding on the South Coast Road in Clarewood near the Moon Hotel. That's quite slow. And the N2 North already backlogging up in towards the roadworks at Westwood Mall. Cape Town quite misty this morning and it may be the problem on the Tigerberg Road. If you come from Durbanville on your way down towards Hillcrest, there's a really slow go traffic there. And Stellenbosch Arterial, heavy on your way through Belha and Del. Big queues down towards the Symphony Way Junction. Also a crash on Clipper Road at Main Road in the Newlands area. With your traffic update, I'm Rob Byrne.
6: Good morning. Sport headlines this hour. India's ultra-marathon athlete excited for comrades. FIFA World Cup one day to go and Protea women fall short against New Zealand. 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
7: Good morning. Weather-wise today, partly cloudy in Durban, a high of 23. There was some rain early this morning. Maritzburg 9, a high of 22. Port Shepstone 23. Richards Bay 23. Ladysmith overcast conditions at 6, reaching high of 19. Newcastle going up to 19. Joburg a high of 18. Pretoria is 21. Gqeberha, a high of 23. And finally, Cape Town, it's 12, reaching a high of 18 degrees Celsius. It's 8 minutes after 7. 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Happy Wednesday. It is the 10th of June, 2026, just a day away from the FIFA World Cup. In case you missed it over the past 2 days. This is our secret sound that nobody has cracked, so it's been a double carryover. We'll give you another try at it. Right, what do you think that is? Let us know on 071-613-7803.
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0: 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Wake me up.

0: Let's make a selfie for you. It's 18 minutes past 7 o'clock. It's Selfie Puller.
1: And before that, you heard Rang Dilal or Oye Oye from Durandar the Revenge.
0: All right, you're listening to the Breakfast Express. Top of the morning to you. If you're still, of course, writing exams, then university and schools as well. All the luck with that. Some wet weather around today, so make sure you are driving safely. Some of the big headlines that are making the local publications. Malema cigarette blesser, that's Feroz Khan, used accused torturer to target rivals. It becomes a bit of a WhatsApp show. So that is just some revelations there. Just shocking. It almost sounds like a Mission Impossible movie, this, in terms of how you hear this more. And remember, when we talk a bit about cigarettes, we were the only country in the world that did ban it during the COVID times as well. So let's recap then now what went down on the Secret Sound yesterday. It was a double carryover.
2: 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Tanisha from Backbend.
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4: 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Is the Secret Sound O'Neill hammering in a nail?
5: I think it's a staple gun.
6: We think you're playing ping pong or table tennis. From Disha, Suhan,
7: Yuvan. Is that O'Neill closing his lunch bowl? No, you're from Queensborough.
0: Right, yeah, we love the fact that you are giving it a go. Those answers yesterday. Let's see if you're going to crack the Secret Sound today. We'll start with Yerisha, who says it sounds like an old school stamp when you stamp papers.
1: Sarah thinks it's breaking sticks.
0: Then Natisha says, is it tenderizing meat?
1: Lashni thinks maybe it's closing the lid off a food processor.
0: Well, let's go to Keshni.
8: Good morning, it's Keshni of Newcastle. Could the Secret Sound be closing window shutters?
9: Hello, Lotus of MHN from Josie, and I think it's cracking a belt. Thank you, bye.
10: Good morning, breakfast team. We think the Secret Sound is O'Neill using a garlic crusher to crush garlic. Love from Arisha and Yudeshan from Joburg.
11: Namaste. We think you're playing darts or playing tani, and you're shuffling the cards.
6: From Suhan, Isha,
0: Yuvan.
6: Have a wonderful Wednesday.
11: Bye.
0: Bye. Yeah, wow. Darts, shuffling the cards, all going down today. Well, we love garlic. So interesting answers. None of them correct thus far. Please help. It's got to go today.
1: All right, let's listen to it again and see if we can figure it out.
0: Yeah, like I'm saying, this is very close to you. It's not too far away from you.
1: Anything else?
0: Right, yeah, let's just say it's a sound you can generate yourself.
1: Ooh, okay.
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13: This week, Bollywood Billboard presents a special feature on Sanam, the Indian music group who have been winning hearts across generations with their versions of classic Bollywood songs. I am Varshan Sugan. Join me this Saturday after 1 p.m.

0: It's beautiful. It's blissful. It is our previous number one song. Well, it's currently holding the title in 2025, Sayara.
1: Off that movie with a couple of newcomers.
0: Right, yeah, certainly. So, well, look at what's coming up. We'll look at a couple of things in business. GDP coming up as a topic of discussion as well. How important is that in terms of underpinning the economy and bringing that unemployment rate down? Certainly so.
2: Express.
3: Morning, start in Ekurhuleni with heavy traffic again on the N17. Brakpan through Boksburg, that's a single lane section for roadworks. That's already looking quite heavy. Also a pedestrian fatality, R21 north of the R24 split. So if you come up from Jet Park on your way towards the airport, expect some delays there. A bit of pressure from Soweto up towards the Gordon Road exit using the N1 north. And if you're coming out of Pretoria, not a bad run until you get to Old Joburg Road. It slows down to New Road exit. Very heavy out of Pinetown on your way to Durban this morning. Big queues, M13. St. John's Avenue down towards the N3 Paradise Valley. Queues on the M4 Southern Freeway as you pick up the N2 off-ramp onto that M4 in the Mirbank area. Flooding on the South Coast Road in Clarewood near the Moon Hotel. That's quite slow. And the N2 North already backlogging up in towards the roadworks at Westwood Mall. Cape Town quite misty this morning, and it may be the problem on the Tigerberg Road. If you come from Durbanville on your way down towards Hillcrest, there's a really slow go traffic there. And Stellenbosch Arterial heavy on your way through Belha and Delp. Big queues down towards the Symphony Way Junction. Also a crash on Clipper Road at Main Road in the Newlands area. With your traffic update, I'm Rob Byrne.
0: Right, thank you, Rob. Of course, he's back in about 30 minutes. Some wet conditions in KZN, so make sure you're taking it nice and easy on the roads. Headlights switched on, please. Well, let's switch on to headlines now. Of course, looking at what the latest details are. Salma Patel joining us. Good morning.
4: Good morning. SASSA distances itself from a scam that siphons money from the elderly grant beneficiaries. The Africa Maibuye movement called for the immediate suspension of crime intelligence head Feroz Khan and Hawks officer Ibrahim Kadwa. And the Eastern Cape government officially launches the winter initiation season. Details in the news at 8 o'clock.
0: This is Lotus FM. You're listening to The Breakfast Express. Well, let's turn our attention now to sport. Plenty going on. We're counting down to an absolute biggie. That is the FIFA World Cup set to kick off tomorrow. A huge opening ceremony planned. But let's bring it back to cricket now and the women's cricket team, of course, competing in the Women's World Cup. And not a great start for them against the likes of Australia as well. But they're certainly looking to bounce back, Bhavna.
5: Yes, actually, New Zealand, O'Neill, they are playing Australia this Saturday. They fell short to New Zealand women by 5 wickets in the last warm-up game, despite a brilliant Chloe Tryon knock-on and an unbeaten 61 of just 26 balls. Despite the loss, Tryon is excited that the World Cup is going on.
6: I think plans have been really good. Preparation's been really good as well. I think everyone's just excited to get the World Cup going. But I think to have 2 warm-up games that we feel like we can tick up a lot of boxes on there, and also stuff that we can work on as well. But I think overall we're just happy with how the prep has gone. And yeah, just excited to get that first game.
5: Now elsewhere, Bangladesh beat Australia in an ODI for the first time in 21 years after a crushing 86-run victory via DLS method in the first game of the 3-match series. On to athletics, Amit Kumar Yadav, an India ultramarathon runner, athletics coach who serves as a senior technician in the Indian Navy Civil Services and certified by World Athletics and NIS, makes history this year as the first Indian athlete appointed as an official Comrades Marathon pace setter. Now everyone is excited for the uprun from Durban to Pietermaritzburg on Sunday. Rounding off with football, Lionel Messi came off the bench to score his 117th international goal as Argentina wrapped up preparations for the FIFA World Cup with a defense with 3-0 friendly over Iceland. Now with one day to go, the FIFA World Cup will begin with 3 opening ceremonies with Mexico, Canada and United States hosting it before the official games, and turning the tournament into a continent-wide celebration of football, music and culture with a star-studded lineup of singers and our very own Tyler making an appearance twice in 2 opening ceremonies. And then Bafana who played the first game against Mexico. More details on that coming up, but that's a wrap for now. For the Lotus FM sports team, I'm Pavna Gavada.
0: Yeah, there's certainly a South African contingent that have made their way that direction towards North America. We'll catch up with one of them tomorrow. Let's get to business now. And a couple of things to take note of. One is the entire saga of the e-toll. And of course, there's been huge outcry for that to be written off. Plenty of taxpayer money wasted on that system. Now water under the bridge. We'll get an update on that. And also GDP beats forecast despite being hit by a war.
2: Yeah, South Africa's economy grew 0.5% in the first quarter of 2026, slightly outperforming expectations of 0.3% and improving on the previous quarter's 0.4% growth. Year on year, GDP expanded 1.9%, up from 0.8% in the previous quarter and ahead of forecasts. However, economists noted that despite the stronger than expected growth, underlying domestic demand remained weak. Then Cabinet has approved the write-off of nearly 29 billion rand in unpaid Gauteng e-toll debt and confirmed that SANRAL will not pursue motorists for outstanding historical e-toll payments. However, motorists who paid their e-tolls while the system was in operation will not receive refunds. The decision follows the closure of the e-toll scheme and the withdrawal of the toll declarations in April 2024. Then on the JSE yesterday, 90 stocks closed higher, 99 closed lower and 84 were unchanged. The all share rose by 0.04% to close at 111,129 points. AB InBev was up 3%. That was the biggest gainer amongst the large caps. And Canal Plus down 4%. They were the biggest loser. Let's take a look at your indicators. The rand at 16.56 to the US dollar, 19.12 to the euro, and 22.15 to the pound. In India, rand will get you 5.77 rupees. In Mauritius, 2.88 rupees. Gold at $4,179. Bitcoin, $61,122. Ethereum, $1,624. And the spot price of Brent crude oil at $91.72 a barrel.
0: Right, yeah, we are testing you on the secret sound. It was a different one because it went into a double carryover. Right, we've got hundreds of answers coming in today. I think everyone wants to know, what is it? It's beating you. We'll do the big reveal that comes up at about 10 to 8. I was at a car wash on Friday and someone had come up to me. I was surprised. They recognized me from behind. Mina. And she said she loves the show. She tunes in every day. She's from Stanga. And yeah, she said, O'Neill, I paid 10 rand for Dania.
2: Oh, okay.
0: So, yeah, so the market price of Dania is still trending on the show. We've had some ridiculous things like 3 bunches for 10 rand. I've never seen that. I'm still currently paying around 12.99 rand. That's what Dania is changing hands at. Still coming up.
2: We'll have the hot mix.
7: The public is invited to nominate persons who have expertise or knowledge in the field of broadcasting, journalism and media and or broadcasting law and related fields for an ad hoc appointment to the Appointment Committee of the Broadcasting Complaints Commission of South Africa. 3 committee members will be appointed to serve a 4-year term from August 2026 to 31st December 2029. Persons with a financial interest in broadcast or printed media industry are not eligible. Motivated nominations, nominees, acceptance and a short CV should be addressed to the registrar email bccsa@navsa.co.za. Nominations close on the 17th of June 2026. For more information on the tasks of the Appointment Committee for the Broadcasting Complaints Commission, visit www.bccsa.co.za and see the constitution. Only the best qualified nominees will be called for an interview.

0: TV host, Joanna. Thank you, O'Neill, for the best music ever.
1: O'Neill, from the first few seconds of the first song, I can already tell this hot mix is going to be a banger. Thanks. You've been in Joburg.
2: O'Neill, Rombo Rossi don't come anywhere near this hot mix. Loving it.
3: Right. Thank you guys for all the love for the hot mix. So we're glad that you enjoy it. You're not alone. This is the best way to wake up and top of the morning to you. Of course, we did kick it off. Like you mentioned, the celebration, Cool and the Gang.
4: You also heard the Mother Muskalander.
3: We played you Vaji Vaji from Sivaji.
4: Besharam Rang from Pathan.
3: Black Eyed Peas said, I got a feeling.
4: A South Indian mix there, including Natu Natu.
3: We played you Aaj Ki Raat.
4: Gimme Hope Joanna and Character Dealer 2.0.
3: Right. This is the best way to wake up. Top of the morning to you. Now we're dealing with the business of the big reveal coming out of a 2-day carryover. This was your sound. Right, yeah, so you got that one right. And let's get a couple of answers now and see how peeps were going with this one. Will it go or will it not?
4: Right, interesting one from Royal Murugan says, is it breaking coconut into smaller pieces?
3: Right, yeah, right, that is a tough one. Is the secret sound trying to kill a mosquito, says Thegan.
4: Switching on the gas stove, says Rav in Cape Town.
3: Amith's going with cutting a mango.
4: Breaking cinnamon sticks. This is what Karanisa says.
3: An interesting story about mango. The word mango, the English word, comes from the South Indian word manga. They just took the A out and they put a U O. Put an O and then we had mango. Okay, so let's get a couple of answers now. Here's Dean.
5: Good morning, super awesome breakfast team. It's Dean here from Durban. I think the secret sound is walking with flippers. It's walking with flippers, no, swimming flippers.
6: 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I think the carryover secret sound is the dusting of a mat. Have a great day from Moji in Durban.
7: 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I think the secret sound is a light switch. O'Neill is switching it on and off.
8: Good morning, Lotus FM. Hope everyone's having a blessed Wednesday. For the secret sound, I think O'Neill is clicking a pen. Thanks, guys. Joey Shan from Cape Town.
3: Right, yeah, brilliant answers there. Peeps were really thinking about this one, but none of them correct. I did say it's rather close to you and it's something that you can generate. And the first person who worked this one out is Fatima Yunus.
4: Actually, it was Darsen who worked it out first up, and
3: sorry.
4: He didn't even need a clue.
3: Oh, right, yeah, gosh, I just skipped that. Sorry, Darsen.
9: Good morning, Breakfast Express. I just heard my dad breaking his knuckles, and I think that is the secret sound. This is Darsen Gowanda from
3: Chat. How sharp is he to know? I heard that somewhere else.
4: So clever. Well done, Darsen.
10: Good morning, Breakfast Team. Is that the sound of the pilot snapping his knuckles, Krishni?
11: Hi, is the secret sound O'Neill breaking his knuckles? Coming from Dean, from a cold Durban.
12: Good morning, super awesome breakfast team. OMG, I am so stumped, but I'm going to go with the cracking of your knuckles, maybe. Tavi from Benoni, because I just cracked my knuckles and I figured I'll just give the sound. Hope it's right. Thanks, bye.
13: Good morning, Lotus team. Is it breaking your knuckles? Thanks, Viren.
14: Good morning, breakfast team. Kylie from Randburg. I think the secret sound is breaking your knuckles or breaking your back. Thank you. Bye.
15: Good morning. Is that O'Neill cracking his knuckles? It's Celine from Johannesburg.
16: Good morning, breakfast team. Is that the sound of popping knuckles on your hands? It's Nikhil from Queensborough.
3: Yo, man, well done, Rombo Rossi.
4: All right, also getting it correct was Fatima Yunus, Rani Morgan, AB Puven, TDN, Yurisha Rowell, Nelson, Kajal, Azmira, and Shiona.
3: Right, we'll bring you an extended weather forecast coming up. We'll update your traffic and sport headlines.
4: Right, we'll also have your in-car classic. This time we'll take you back to the year 1999. It is 8 o'clock with your news details. Here's Salma Patel.
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0: end this contract or these insurance companies refuse to pay, it means as SASSA we can be held liable. We can only process a deduction as an organization.
1: Police have confirmed the killing of 12 people and wounding of 9 others in a shooting incident in an informal settlement at Cleveland in Johannesburg. They say the wounded have been taken to various hospitals following the incident which happened last night. The motive for the attack is unknown and no arrests have been made. Police spokesperson Dimakatso Nefuhulwi.
2: Preliminary investigations reveal that 12 people died as a result of the attack. At least 9 other victims were transported to various medical facilities for treatment of gunshot wounds. It is alleged that more than 10 suspects were dropped off by a white Toyota Quantum near a petrol station in Cleveland. The suspects allegedly entered the informal settlement through both entrances and moved through the area, opening fire on residents and community members at multiple locations before fleeing the scene in the same vehicle.
1: In other news, the Africa Maibuye movement has intensified its call for the immediate suspension of Crime Intelligence head Feroz Khan and Hawks officer Ibrahim Kadwa. The two cops are facing a series of allegations, including interfering with an investigation into a drug bust in Aeroton, south of Johannesburg in 2021. They were arrested last month for allegedly releasing a businessman caught with unwrought gold. Africa Maibuye national spokesperson Sydney Baloy says that the suspension of the two would ensure an impartial investigation into the allegations against them.
3: We expect the minister and the SAPS management to issue immediate precautionary suspensions without pay to these high-ranking officials. Because how do you fix anything? The very people that are accused of having corrupted it are still in the picture. We are not talking about junior officials here. We are talking about top-tier generals who command vast networks, control resources, and above all, hold immense institutional power. And to suggest that they can just remain impartial while facing scrutiny is completely detached from reality.
1: And finally, tax practitioners have encouraged South Africans to avoid unnecessary delays and penalties as tax season approaches. They say people need to familiarize themselves with the tax systems and understand their rights and responsibilities. Many tax filing challenges arise from late submissions, inaccurate information, and a lack of awareness about tax obligations. Durban-based chartered accountant Professor Dilip Garach.
4: The tax season is upon us, and most people stress about tax purely because they don't organize themselves. So I think it's most important to organize your tax records, and that can be done through a dedicated folder, either physical, or some people prefer doing it digitally, and it's for, obviously, the 2026 tax year. So what do we mean by the 2026 tax year? This tax year commences on the 1st of March 2025, and it continues till the 28th of February 2026. So that is the period upon which we are now reporting to the South African Revenue Service.
1: And that's a wrap of the news at 8 o'clock. A reminder of our top story this hour. Social Security Agency SASSA has distanced itself from an alleged scam in which elderly grant beneficiaries have been siphoned of their monies. For Lotus FM News, I'm Salma Patel, back with more news at 9 o'clock.
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9: Good morning, Joburg N3 staying under pressure from Edenvale up to Buccleuch. It's a crash at the N1 Buccleuch interchange. It's causing that big slowdown and backlog. The N17, Brakpan through Boxwork, still very slow into the roadwork zone. And plenty of traffic on Route 1 this morning. The Mike 1 from Boysons all the way through to Grayston Drive territory. Very slow going. A little bit of traffic on the N1 south from Allendale as you line up into Buccleuch interchange as well. Durban, a crash near Westwood Mall coming up from the M7. You'll sort of get to Booth Road Bridge, up through Spaghetti Junction, into the roadworks and into that crash. Very slow. At the N2 South with a breakdown around Spaghetti Junction, so that's a queue coming down from Getter Road. Crash on the Southern Freeway at Mirbank earlier this morning, still causing delays coming off the N2 onto the M4 and flooding on the South Coast Road at Clarewood. Also a crash taking a while to clear up Richmond Road, Chatsworth bound at Hunts Detman Highway in the Shellcross and Clavada area. Cape Town stays very misty in parts. Take it easy if it's misty where you are. N1 inbound of Brackenfell's heavy, and that back road out of Durbanville, the Tigerberg Road down towards Hillcrest, very slow going as well. With your traffic update, I'm Rob Byrne.
10: Good morning. Sport headlines this hour. FIFA World Cup, one day to go, a nostalgic flip on the 2010 FIFA World Cup. 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
11: Good morning. Let's take a look at your weather for the next couple of days. Durban tomorrow warming up to 27, Friday reaching a high of 28, and then Maritzburg highs of 26 and 28 on Friday. Some cloudy conditions expected as well. Port Shepstone 26 for the next couple of days. Richards Bay 27 and 28. Ladysmith high of 24 tomorrow, Friday going up to 26. Newcastle highs of 22 and 25. Joburg it's 18 tomorrow, Friday high of 22. Pretoria highs of 20 and 23. Gqeberha it's 24 tomorrow, dropping down on Friday, a slight chance of rain, reaching high of 19. And finally, Cape Town, tomorrow's a high of 17 and a slight chance of rain. Then Friday, a 35% chance of rain, and starting off at 9, reaching high of 17 degrees Celsius. It's 9 minutes after 8. 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It is Wednesday, the 10th of June. Coming up, we'll have you in Car Classic. We'll take you back with Anuradha, Sriram, and Devon. And this one taking you back to 1999. That's coming up in a bit.
12: 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And Jordi and Debbie Osler plant a forest, then build themselves a treehouse of a home. That's top billing this Tuesday at 7. 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
1: That was Me Khiladi Tuanari. Before that was your in-car classic. It was Mona Lisa.
0: Right, yeah, of course, taking or moving the clock back there. If there's a particular classic that you're yearning to hear, certainly drop us a line now on 0716137803. And we'll see what we can do for you. So we might not be in America, but it's starting to be palpable. We just got to cast your mind back to when we did host the World Cup in 2010 and how that all unfolded. So just some unbelievable historical World Cup facts that you may not know. And one is the barefoot rule, which is a rule I apply at home. But India qualified for the 1950 World Cup, did you know, but withdrew from the tournament entirely because FIFA refused to let them play barefoot. And rightfully so. Can you imagine a stud landing on your foot, Bavi?
2: That's so sore. It lands on the player's boot or leg and it's still even sore. So I cannot imagine that.
0: Yeah, so just a couple of more facts.
1: Right, so 1966, the original Jules Rimet trophy was stolen in London prior to the tournament. It was miraculously discovered days later, buried under a bush by a doggy named Pickles.
0: Right, yeah, wow. Who was trying to pickle that trophy? Good thing for the doggy as well. Just also, the original Jules Rimet trophy was stolen again in Rio de Janeiro in 1983 and was reportedly melted down by thieves. The trophy awarded today is just quoted replica. The original solid gold trophy does not leave the FIFA headquarters.
1: Okay.
0: So no one gets to touch it.
2: Where was Pickles for the second trophy?
0: Yeah, man. No, I don't know. But yeah, so some fun about the World Cup as we build up to it. We'll certainly bring you more of that.
3: Let's play football.

0: Good morning, guys. Your show is fantastic and the songs are fabulous. Have a splendid day, Conor McCaskill. Really enjoying your show.
1: All right, thank you for that, Ghanem. We do appreciate it. This is The Breakfast Express. It's Music Power from Curtis Varum.
2: The song called Adikane. Before that, you had Lamborghini.
1: Right, this is Lotus. So we'll get to some sport. We are chatting a bit, of course, about the FIFA World Cup, the women's cricket team in action as well. There's just so much going down. And if that is not enough, there's one of the most famous ultra marathons in the world that'll take place from Durban to Pietermaritzburg on Sunday. Right now, Rob will tell you how traffic is tracking.
3: Express traffic.
4: Good morning. We're still jamming on the N3 and on the M1 into Joburg's Buccleuch interchange. N3 north, a crash before the interchange. Delays coming up from Edenvale. N1 south, a crash at Buccleuch. Delays coming through from Allendale Road. Mike 1, Boyce is through Parktown and then Halton up through Melrose in towards Sandton. Very busy. And a lot of your local sort of routes into Sandton are just generally busy as well this morning. Pretoria looks okay. In fact, Pretoria having quite a light run this Wednesday morning. Durban, N2 jammed up from Inunda Road, heading down through Spaghetti Junction. Crash on the M4 at Glen Ashley a little bit earlier, slowing things up. And the N2 North has been busy this morning, just heading up to Petroport. Bayhead Road jammed up with trucks between South Coast Road and the harbour area. Looks okay. Pietermaritzburg, Ashburton, through the construction, no problems there. Cape Town, still a bit of mist around, so take it easy if it's misty where you are. Crash on the N2 inbound at Young Smuts Drive, just holding up from the Lunga area. And there's also some heavy traffic at Somerset West on the N2. No traffic lights, N2 Hazelden Drive. Lengthy queues both ways to get through. With your traffic update, I'm Rob Byrne.
1: Right, thank you for that, Rob. All right, let's get into it then. Of course, we're speaking about sport and everything to do with what I just mentioned. Bavi, where do we start today with some of the biggies?
5: Yes, you've mentioned so many things happening this week. To add to the tournaments, it's also hockey this week. But the big one that's on everyone's lips, it's football. The 2026 World Cup gets underway tomorrow night when co-hosts Mexico face South Africa in the opening Group A fixture at Mexico City Stadium. This fixture serves as a nostalgic flip of the script from 2010.
6: Taylor, what's he saying? It's a really good goal. It's Shabalala. Goal! Bafana, Bafana!
5: Sipiwe Shabalala's iconic opening strike is still talked about today, but Rafael Marquez then cancelled it out, making it a 1-1 draw in Johannesburg. Now the pressure will be on hosts Mexico to deliver all 3 points as a host nation, but there will also be significant expectations on a rejuvenated Bafana side under coach Hugo Bruce. The match kicks off at 9 p.m. tomorrow, and before the match will be the first opening ceremony starting at 7:30 p.m. Meanwhile, Portugal will round off their preparations for the World Cup with a friendly against Nigeria tonight. Roberto Martinez's side are building towards the tournament opener against Congo on June 17th, but Nigeria failed to secure a position in the finals of the summer competition, having lost to Congo in the CAF playoff final on penalties. And also tonight, England square off against Costa Rica. Thomas Tuchel's team laboured a 1-0 victory over New Zealand in the penultimate warm-up friendly, a few days after the opponents fell to a 3-1 loss to Colombia. That's a wrap for today. For the Lotus FM Sports Team, I'm Pavna Govender.
1: 8:33, this is Lotus. Thank you for locking in. A bit going on today on Trending Tea.
2: Yes, there is. So coming up, Joburg workplace death sparks public concern. Police investigated chats with motorists was filmed in a heated confrontation. South Africa faces a critical shortage of one particular profession. I'll let you know who that is. And is Priyanka and Nick getting divorced?
1: Yeah, that's what the rumor mill is about. A tragic incident that SAPS is reporting as well coming out of Gauteng. We'll tell you more about that. Stay with us.

0: 8:40, this is Lotus FM. You're listening to the Breakfast Express. Top of the morning to you.
1: That one, Sola Sola from Pony and Selvan. Before that, Uluka Patta Hai.
0: Right, yeah, so we get locked into the studio. Sometimes we don't get a sense of whether the rain is let up or not. But yeah, it was pretty wet this morning. But let's find out now what's trending today.
1: Right, let's start here. A workplace death has sparked public concern after a female employee reportedly died in the company's toilet while on duty. So, Qina Gladla is reported to have passed away at Cartrack's Johannesburg offices after allegedly informing management that she was unwell during her shift. Her family is demanding accountability and alleging that she was forced to work despite reporting being unwell. The company has denied the allegations.
0: Right, yeah, so police are investigating now a Chatsworth motorist who was filmed in a heated confrontation with two female Durban Metro police officers who also didn't seem like they're doing everything they can do to dull down the situation. Well, that's after he received a parking fine for being illegally parked near the Bangladesh market, and that place is a traffic nightmare.
1: Then South Africa is currently facing a significant shortage of engineers, scientists and technical specialists. So engineers are the hardest professionals to recruit, with only 15% of South Africa's bachelor's degree graduates coming from science, technology, engineering and mathematics, or STEM disciplines.
0: Now, police have launched a manhunt for suspects following a mass shooting that they've been reporting that claimed the lives of 12 people and left several others injured at Jumpers Informal Settlement in Cleveland yesterday. Of course, in Gauteng, this is a developing story.
1: Then on to some entertainment news. Priyanka Chopra has shut down divorce rumors with Nick Jonas, calling the constant speculation very hurtful. She says people are waiting for their marriage to implode, but 8 years later, they remain strong despite cultural differences, age gap talk. They have chosen love over noise. And speaking of love over noise, Katy Perry and Justin Trudeau officially made their red carpet debut at the Tribeca Festival premiere of the Lifetimes tour. Photos of Justin admiring Katy from the sidelines as she posed for photos. Photographs in a stunning white gown have gone viral. That was your trending tea for today.
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1: This one called Lawa Bujawe, and before that you had Reggae Night.
0: Yeah, well, cool song, some reggae vibes as well. I wonder if we'll get that at the FIFA World Cup. Now, there's a traffic incident you should be aware of. Thaya is reporting from the M4.
2: Just a quick traffic update, Lotus FM. There's an accident on the M4 heading north right at the Blue Lagoon Bridge. M4 heading north, Blue Lagoon Bridge, accident. Traffic is actually quite backed up. Cheers, bye.
0: All right, if you lose your day job, we'll think about this. Right, yeah, let's look at a couple of things then. Coming up, you've got Style in the City with a bit of drama, news break, lunch break, and the Drive team. They entertain you from 3 p.m.
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0: All right, yeah.
1: But Tanya seems to be, the price is more volatile than petrol.
0: Yeah, man, it's such an important thing, you know. Even the stems, they come in so good. It's got to wash them properly if they have sand on them. And you can throw them in when you throw in your curry leaf. It just gives it a nice flavor. What's the sport flavor looking like today?
3: Well, it's the last of the FIFA internationals, and it's some big ones.
0: It is a FIFA.
3: Yes, it's a World Cup FIFA. So you've got Portugal versus Nigeria at 9:45, and then England take on Costa Rica at 10 p.m. Two big games ahead of the FIFA World Cup kicking off tomorrow.
0: Right, yeah, we can't wait. It is here, and we are going to be soaking in some good vibes, and we're going to be catching up with some fans on the ground there as well, bringing you a whole FIFA World Cup vibe. Once again, thank you for locking in and tuning in. We'll join you again tomorrow for the Thursday edition of Primetime Morning Radio. Today, starring on the show, Rob on traffic, Yashika the producer, Bavi on sport, Sheena our tech, and the co-pilot Shasta. From me, O'Neill, take it nice and easy if you're on the roads, and hey, keep the passion.

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1: 9 o'clock on Lotus FM. I'm Salma Patel. Good morning. Police have launched a manhunt for suspects after 12 people were killed and 9 others wounded in a shooting incident at an informal settlement in Cleveland, Johannesburg. They say the wounded were taken to various hospitals following the incident, which happened last night. The motive for the attack is unknown. Police spokesperson Dimakatso Nehovulwi.
2: Preliminary investigations reveal that

0: complained about non-payment. SASSA says grants are not automatically cancelled and every beneficiary selected for review is formally notified. Provincial spokesperson Lungelo Mkamba says that the aim of the review process is to verify that beneficiaries meet the qualifying criteria.
1: Where a beneficiary does not respond within the required time frame, a grant may be temporarily suspended. Once the review is completed and eligibility is confirmed, the grant is reinstated and payment resumes. In the current financial year alone, the Soweto Local Office has completed 432 grant reviews. Many of those who came in had been notified for a review but had not yet responded.
0: Well, back home now, and waste pickers have discovered what is believed to be human bones and a skull at an illegal dumping site near Isipingo, south of Durban. It's believed the human remains may have been removed from a private cemetery before being dumped at the site. Police investigations are currently underway to determine the exact origin of the remains as well as the circumstances surrounding the incident. Ward councillor Tabsile Zungu expressed concern over the ongoing problem of illegal dumping in the area.
2: It is a shock and a concern that we've discovered bones and skulls in this illegal dumping site within our community. But what is of great concern is that someone decided to dump here illegally at this site. This is a serious matter, and we are going to take it up. We are always encouraging cleanliness in this community, and people need to be educated about illegal dumping.
0: And finally, Western Cape traffic officials have urged road users to exercise caution as foggy conditions persist across the province. The affected areas include those around the N1 and N2 highways. Traffic Chief Maxine Bezedenhout says visibility is key to safety.
3: Motorists should reduce their speed, increase their following distance, and remain alert for changing visibility conditions. Avoid using your brights in fog, as this reflects light and reduces visibility. Pedestrians also need to take extra precautions. Wear bright or reflective clothing and always use pavements, pedestrian crossings and bridges. Crossing roads at designated points gives motorists a better chance of seeing you in poor visibility conditions.
0: And that's a wrap of the news at 9 o'clock. A reminder of our top story this hour. Police have launched a manhunt for suspects after 12 people were killed and 9 others wounded in a shooting incident at an informal settlement in Cleveland, Johannesburg. For Lotus FM News, I'm Salma Patel. Back with more news at 10 o'clock.
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0: Bhoot Bangla. And that is Ram Ji Aankhe Bhala Karenge, Arman Malik Arvan on Lotus FM. Well, good morning. You know those mornings where you wake up feeling productive, motivated, ready to conquer the day, and then reality logs in. You realize it's Wednesday, the halfway point where we are just trying to do our best to look like we've got everything under control. You know, some people have color-coded planners, if you're that person, A to you. Some people have coffee. And some of us are surviving entirely on optimism and snacks. Now, whatever category you're in this morning, welcome to Style in the City. We've got great music, good company, and a few hours to make this day a little brighter. Now, coming up on our home and garden feature today, we're talking about something many of us sit on every day, but really think about: our couches. Because if you think your couch is clean just because it looks clean, today's conversation might surprise you. We'll be unpacking what could be hiding deep inside your furniture, the mistakes people make when cleaning upholstery at home, and how often a couch should really be professionally cleaned. Big or small, whatever you accomplish today, just remember, it counts. 071-613-7803. My name's Krishna Priyadasa. Welcome to the show.
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0: Endless Summer Nights on Lotus FM. Pasadia before this, and that was Rehman. 18 minutes past 9 o'clock. If I told you what I went through this morning, you're absolutely going to feel sorry for me. I'm feeling sorry for myself, in fact. So it happened to be another one of those days where it wasn't that the geyser wasn't on, it was on, but there was some fault in the wiring and the water was ice cold. And today happened to just be a cold day. And then, you know, you're waiting for the water to get hot and it's not getting hot. And then you're looking at the time and you're like, yeah, you're getting late for work. You need to like get going. So today was one of those days. An ice cold bath once again. But you know what? I had the heater on in the car. I'm absolutely okay. If you ever have to go through something like that, I am so sorry. I'm kind of used to having cold showers because of, you know, summer. I just can't, eh? I just can't even do lukewarm. I mean, if it's a hot day, it's got to be a cold shower. So I'm kind of used to it. But I'm just saying, used to it on a hot day is different, but used to it on a cold day, that is something else. Oh. Anyway, that is my morning for you. It was like a surprise. It was like, whoa. Wasn't even expecting that. Anyway, how are you? What's your Wednesday morning been like? 071-613-7803.
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0: 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Almost 9:30. Good morning. Welcome to Style in the City, a Wednesday edition. And I'm going to start off with my favorite voice note for this morning.
1: Auntie KP, how are you? How do you remember the word because? Betty eats cake and Uncle sells eggs. That's how you remember because.
0: Ari, thank you so much. Betty eats cake and Uncle sells eggs. That is a very, very smart way to remember the spelling because. I love that. Thank you so much, Ari. Why are you at home today? Aren't you writing a paper or so? Are you done with your exams? Ooh. Mwah. Lots of love to you. I hope you're enjoying the show, my love.
2: Good morning, Kriya Krishna Priya Dasa. It's a beautiful Wednesday. I send a shout out to all our Lotus listeners who are participating in the Comrades Marathon. I wish them the best of luck. And to those who are sick, I wish them speedy recovery. Raj Kavanda.
0: Thank you so much, Raj. Greetings to you, Annette. Thank you very much. She says, happy hump day. What like that? So romantic, beautiful music. And you know what? Yeah, I have more coming up. Annette, you're going to absolutely love them. Happy birthday to my beautiful sister, Savvy Kirsten of Vita of Marisburg. Wishing you many more wonderful years of happiness and prosperity. With lots of love from Rita, Sandra Garzan, and we also have Payal, Zoe Mudley of Park Rainey. Then I've got a shout out here that's come through. Hello.
3: Good morning, KP. Hope you're keeping well. You and your wonderful Style in the City team. Oh, KP, love the music and show as always, KP. Hey, your show that tops, KP. Wait for you every morning, KP. Even if I'm not on sending your voice note, but that radio, when you're on jumping music, ever blessed one.
0: Wait, hold on. Where have you been lost, Seelan? I mean, I haven't heard your voice in ages. It's good to have you back. Hi. Hey, lovey.
4: Good morning, KP. Hope you are well. KP wishing all my family, friends, children, son-in-laws, grandchildren, and the Lotus family a blessed Wednesday. Lord Ganesha's blessings to everyone and all those that are not feeling too well. Get well soon. And to my brother, Livian Govinda in Stanger, a blessed birthday and God bless you abundantly. And KP, you have an awesome day and stay as awesome as you are. Love you lots. Love you in Joburg.
0: You also stay as awesome as you are, sweetheart. A shout out to you, Kerry. Thank you so much for your messages. Every single morning without fail. You know, as soon as I enter the studio and I look at WhatsApp, I always see Kerry sending in a message. She'll always say, good morning, KP. Have a wonderful one. And, you know, travel safe. Kerry, you're just the sweetest. I hope you're ready for Zoom 2.0 in a bit. Up next, Juvi Nautia, Rab Varga, and Casey and the Sunshine Band. Please don't go.

0: You heard him. Please don't go. Please don't go. Please stay with me. We're only in the first hour of Star in the City. I still have all the way until 12 with you. And I'm not letting you go anywhere. Wherever you need to go, just take me with you. It's a small radio, man. Just take it. Take it with you. 071-613-7803. And please, please, please remember, shout outs, you have to send them to me in advance. In this hour, you can't send them to me while Zoom 2.0 is going on. In advance. 071-613-7803. Hello there.
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0: How sweet. Thank you very much. Good morning, Molly.
2: Good morning, Katie. Blessed Wednesday. Happy birthday goes out to Violin Archery of Silver Glen. Wishing him success and happiness and best wishes for an amazing journey ahead. Loves from parents Joy and Pugan, brother Krishendran. And this message comes with lots of love from Molly and family.
3: Saram, KP, my angel, how are you? KP, I just want to send my condolence to Radhika Sula, who lost a brother on Sunday, and the funeral is only taking place this Friday. I hope God gives them the strength to be strong till Friday. I hope God showers them with their blessing. Thank you, KP. Padma Chetty.
0: And that is so sad to hear. Our condolences to her and her family.
4: Good morning, beautiful KP. How are you? Love to wish all our friends from the DSSC Senior Citizens Club, Premier Bank, very happy and enjoyable stay at the Drakensberg this week. This comes with lots of love from Dan Paul and Regina of Premier Bank. Thank you. Bye.
0: Hey, what a place to go to during winter. Drakensberg is the place to be.
5: Good morning, KP. How are you this morning, sunshine? I'd like to just send a message to my family. That's the Chetty family. Thank you for everything. God bless you. KP, I wait for this day, 9 to 12. Thank you very much. You have a nice day. Drive home safely. It's Lovey Chatsworth.
0: Hey, Lovey, what a flirt you are. The way you're flirting with me, I'm blushing right now. The way you called me sunshine, I just want you to do that again. Thank you so much, sweetheart. Have an awesome day ahead.
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And this is a proudly South African track by Johnny. Baby, give your heart. Mm-hmm. Time to turn it up. Chikni Chameli from Agnipath. Just picture Katrina doing her thing here. Mm-mm-mm. You tuned in to Lotus FM. Hello there. Here it comes.

0: Good morning, KP. I cannot say just you are well, because, you know, I feel so, so sad for you, because you actually had a cold shower this morning, and my heart goes out for your dog. So, so sorry about that, Roxana Chatsworth.
1: Roxana, trust me, I'm absolutely okay. I'm a strong girl. Yeah. I did have the heater on, so I'm absolutely okay. And thank you so much for being such a sweetheart. I could just give you a big hug right now.
2: Hi, gorgeous KP. A birthday shout out to my...
1: Whoopsie, what happened here? It looks like it froze. Wait, let me get your shout out again.
2: Hi, gorgeous KP. A birthday shout out to my sister-in-law, Vinita Ramchander. Just want to wish her a very happy birthday for today, and may God bless her with many more. And this comes to her from Regina Ramchander, and hope she has a lovely day. Thank you, KP. Bye.
1: Oh, happy birthday to your Didi. I hope she has the most fabulous one ever. Hello.
3: Good morning, KP. It's Boya from Kule. Thanks to all the listeners for the birthday message. Boya Kule, Swami Rulala, Scooby Dooby Doo.
1: Happy birthday to you. Happy birthday to you. Happy birthday, dearest Boya in Kule. Happy birthday to you.
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2.0. You don't want to hear that. It's game time. 5 minutes away from your news after 10 o'clock. Zoom 2.0. I've just dropped your challenge and just put on the picture that you need. This morning, guess a vegetable or fruit. The answer, because my friend, if you do happen to give me the answer and you are my winner, I'm never going to know, because I won't be able to pick it up. Please, please, please go and check it out. The picture is up on WhatsApp. Let me know what you think it is. It's a vegetable or fruit. Which one though? That's entirely up to you.

0: A proudy South African track by God of Bugger, Harshan Reddy on Lotus FM. Zoom 2.0. The picture's up on WhatsApp. Check it out. Gets the vegetable or fruit this morning. And that answer reveal in 20 minutes for you. Also, we're diving into something many of us sit on every single day without giving it much thought. Your couch. It may look clean on the surface, but hey, I don't think you really realize what's actually hiding deep inside that fabric. We'll be covering that shortly. For now, here's the news at 10 o'clock with Salma Patel.
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2: Good morning. Residents of the Jumpers informal settlement in Cleveland, Johannesburg, have called for police visibility in their area. The call comes after 12 people were killed and 9 others wounded in a shooting incident in the area last night. More than 10 suspects are still at large. The area's councillor, Tandiwe Mbambala, says residents are not safe.
3: We need safety around this area because this area is not safe at all. Our people are not safe. Kuna abantu abahlala la, kuna abomama, abantu besifazana, even namadoda ahlala la. Kune into ezininzi ezenzekalayo la. Kune illegal mining that is happening here. Kune project that is happening here. So we don't know ukuthi yini what happened, ukuthi what triggers for this shooting to happen, because previously when this project started, si lose one of our sister here through this project. They shot her.
2: Action SA in Gauteng has raised concerns about the data that the South African Human Rights Commission used to conclude that foreign nationals are not

0: more practical approach to bridge the disconnect between education and employability. This says the unemployment rate stands at 32.7%. Employment Hub, the Global Capability Center Africa, says a lack of workplace must be addressed urgently to close the skills gap. The center's head, Shabana Maiku, spoke to Newsbreak.
1: What we're finding and seeing from a GCC perspective is, you know, the difficulty of young people in entry-level jobs and the cycle of exclusion. I think where they can't get a job based on no experience, and obviously they can't get experience without a job. So I think on the GCC perspective, where we're seeing that, you know, significantly is the GCC source for this dilemma by immersing our talent in live, complex international businesses, you know, that they get to support and gain the working experience.
0: And finally, the U.S. says it's completed a series of strikes against Iran, which has launched drones and missiles in retaliation. The U.S. has described its attacks as a proportional response to the downing of an American helicopter on Monday. The BBC's Peter Bowles has the details.
2: This is the most serious escalation of hostilities between Washington and Tehran since the ceasefire was agreed 2 months ago. The U.S. says it struck Iranian air defense, ground control stations, and surveillance radar sites near the Strait of Hormuz. In response, Iran's Revolutionary Guard said it had attacked American bases with drones, including the U.S. Fifth Fleet in Bahrain. Iranian state media said the country's armed forces were threatening massive and wider attacks across the region if the U.S. continued what it called its aggression against the Islamic Republic.
0: Well, that's a wrap of the news at 10. A reminder of our top story this hour. Residents of the Jumpers informal settlement in Cleveland, Johannesburg, have called for police visibility in the area. The call comes after 12 people were killed and 9 others wounded in a shooting incident in the area last night. For Lotus FM News, I'm Salma Patel, back with more news at 11 o'clock.
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0: Arijit Singh, Nikita Gandhi. It's Tohi the Star from Bhoot Bangla. Welcome to the 10 a.m. hour of style in the city. More music coming your way. And on our home and garden feature, if you've ever wondered whether your count is actually clean, you may want to pay attention. Zoom 2.0, guess a vegetable or fruit. And please remember, if you do send me a voice note, also type it out so I know what your answer is when I'm looking.
1: Morning, KP. It's Emmanuel from Tongat. I think it's a vegetable. What vegetable? Onions.
0: Onions, okay. Vegetable or fruit? The picture's up on WhatsApp. It is zoomed in on our profile picture. Fix in, Molly.
2: Good morning, KP. Looks like a potato or an onion. Thank you, KP, from Pixel and Molly.
0: I do have a lot of potatoes and onions coming in. However, it is nor a potato nor an onion. I'm just trying to help you out a little because I don't have the answer I'm looking for. I've typed it and nothing is coming up, which means you may have sent me the correct answer. There is probably a spelling error, or you sent me a voice note and you didn't type it out. So I'm not sure which one it is, but let's just hope I do have a winner today. Yesterday, I had to use a cheat way to get a winner, but you know what? Today, I've already given you a slight clue. It's not potatoes. It's not onions. I'm sure you can figure it out. Good morning. Happy Wednesday. You're with me, Krishna Priyadasa.

0: That was music from Satya Prakash on Lotus FM. It is 10:15. You are tuned into Style in the City. And okay. I do see something coming through. Finally, I was just about to say, unfortunately, it looks like we may not have a winner. However, it looks like we may only have one person that's given me the correct answer. One out of a lot. I've got hundreds of messages coming in, but only one person actually knows what this is. Now, we can actually change that. Go and check it out. The picture's up on WhatsApp. It's a profile picture. Guess the vegetable or fruit for your challenge for Zoom 2.0 today. I have mentioned it's not potatoes and it is not onions. Now, I can't keep telling you what it is not, because then I might just end up giving you the answer. 071-613-7803. Well, I can tell you some of the answers coming in. I've got pumpkin, coconut, that's interesting, beetroot, golden beets, orange radish, I see lime, I see pomegranate, interesting guesses, beetroot, pumpkin, butternut, yellow dragon fruit, red or green pepper, mandarin, pomegranate, carrot, clementines. Okay, lots of repetition. 071-613-7803. And I do hope if you send me a voice note, you're typing out that answer too.
1: Hi, KP, it's Fatima. It looks like a pomegranate.
0: Pomegranate, maybe. Let's find out, Fatima, in just a few minutes, if you're right or not.

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1: Well, it is time for your answer reveal for Zoom 2.0. 21 minutes past 10 o'clock. You had to guess a vegetable or fruit. So many guesses came in.
2: Hi, KP. Looks like a mushroom. Thank you, Priscilla, Chetty. Bye.
1: Thank you so much. And some of you did send me voice notes, but you still didn't type it out, hey? Looks like you don't want bragging rights. You know what? That's on you. That's on you.
3: Hi, KP. It's Christy from Chatsworth. And I think the answer is a kiwi fruit. Thank you.
1: Thank you, Chrissy. All right. I'm ready for your upload, for your answer reveal, which means time's up. Please put your pens down. Boya. Birdie boy. Fine. Let me take yours. What's your guess?
4: Hi, KP. It's Boya. I think it's a pumpkin.
1: Pumpkin. Okay, I'm uploading it. Go and check it out. Here's your answer reveal. Do you know what that is? Well, now you can't actually just tell me for marks. Now you're just going to tell me because you know what it is or not. It's actually turmeric, however you want to say it. And our winner this morning is... I don't have a name. Who's our winner? Your number, let me find... Winner, Kajal, it's you. Well done, Kajal. Also, well done to Niri Naidu. Turmeric is absolutely the correct answer. Have you ever tried fresh turmeric? I haven't. And of course, it comes from the ginger family, by the way. If you did say ginger, you were sort of close, but not quite there. However, have you ever tried fresh turmeric? Let me know. 071613-7803. Tegan, what's the problem? He's like, what metric exams this week? Tegan, these aren't even... You know what? Go away. You can come back tomorrow if we do celebrity and tell me how easy it is. 071613-7803. Well, that's it for Zoom 2.0. We'll do it again tomorrow, same time, same place, right here on Style in the City. And a big love to everyone listening in this morning. Whether you're at home, working from home, or you're on the road, or, you know, tackling the never-ending to-do list. Thank you for spending your morning with us. In just a minute, in just a bit, we are chatting with Ruel. And he is going to be joining us. Chatting about all that gunk that's basically building up in your couch, in your sofas, and why you should be actually cleaning them properly, the proper way. 071-613-7803.

0: Just gone 10:31. 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Welcome to Style in the City. Now, you know what? We spend hours on them every week. Movie nights, afternoon naps, family gatherings, even eating meals. 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How are you?
1: Good, thank you. Thanks for having me.
0: Well, thank you very much for joining us. And I did come across one of your TikTok videos and I was very, very intrigued. You know, Jaira, Ruel, when people hear deep cleaning a couch, what is actually happening that most of us are completely, you know, unaware of, we underestimate? What's actually inside that fabric? Tell us all about it.
1: Alright, so most people don't actually realize how much of dust mites, dead skin, body oil, and sweat seep into these couches. And sometimes, even though it may look clean, but deep cleaning removes what your normal vacuuming and dusting won't remove.
0: So, does the process of deep cleaning and introducing moisture in a couch risk damaging it? Or is it actually safe for most materials? And this is the first, you know, question that popped in my head once I was watching the video and I was like, okay, you guys are actually using water. So, what happens in this case?
1: So, deep cleaning is safe on most materials when done the right way, using the right products, the right equipment, and the right techniques. You obviously want to try to, you're obviously putting water into the couch to get it clean, so you need to make sure that you get all of that water out using the right extractor.
0: So that is how it's dried, using an extractor?
1: Yes. All that's right. That's basically one of the key factors in deep cleaning.
0: So what are the most common types of dirt, bacteria, or buildup that tend to go unnoticed inside couches over time, Ruel?
1: I'll let you say sweat buildup, body oils, and dust mites. Some people actually don't realize this, but sometimes your couch carries more bacteria than toilet seat. And this is what I found while I was doing research.
0: I'm sure our skin as well, hey?
1: Yes.
0: You know, they say that most of the dust that you find in your home, Ruel, is actually your skin?
1: Yes, dead skin.
0: So I'm sure there's a lot of that on the couches as well.
1: Yes, extremely.
0: Ew. So, Ruel, are there common mistakes people make when trying to clean the couches at home that end up, you know, making the problem worse?
1: Yes. Firstly, sunlight liquid is meant for washing dishes, not for washing couches.
0: Thank you.
1: So there are proper chemicals that you use while doing this. And the most common fault will be while doing it yourself at home is basically putting too much of water into these couches and not getting them out, which leads to water marks being left behind, discoloration at times, and also a very bad damp smell at the end.
0: Okay, so it's a no for me to do this on my own at home.
1: No, just call us.
0: Okay. Now, lastly, Ruel, how often should a couch realistically be deep cleaned if you want to maintain both hygiene and fabric longevity?
1: Okay, so I say for couches, if you have kids and pets running around, I'd recommend every 6 months. If not, once a year is fine. But if you OCD and a clean freak, then just call me once a month.
0: And one more question. What's the worst couch hoarder you've ever come across?
1: So there was this one couch and I had an extremely busy day ahead. So the first client I went to, the couch was so bad, I actually had to go home, have a bath, and then make my way to the second client that I booked for the day.
0: What did he actually find in the couch? We want to know about the hoarder.
1: It was just picture like... I can't even explain this. The water was just coming out like milkshake, like brown, like chocolate milkshake out of the couch.
0: So that must have not been cleaned for a very, very long time.
1: And you know what?
0: If I'm being honest with you, Ruel, none of us are clean our couches like that. We just like wipe it, right?
1: Yeah, most people don't even realize that there are these kind of services available. And you know, sometimes you just get... It also causes discoloration. So that's why like we started this year, so we can just help people to prolong the life of their furniture.
0: Well, I'm definitely coming to y'all's place, yours and Jamie's, because I know that couch is going to be very, very clean.
1: Actually, I was due for a deep clean as well.
0: Well, you need to get to it then. Well, Ruel, thank you so much for joining me. It was so, so, you know, cool chatting with you. And thank you so much for helping us realize about all that gunk that's actually building up in our couches and the fact that we need to actually start cleaning them properly.
1: No problem. Thank you for having me.
0: Well, a big thank you to Ruel. If you'd like to... Yes. You see, I told you I'd forget. Ruel, no, I know you have a shout out. Who is it going out to?
1: Firstly, I'd like to thank my Lord and Savior, Jesus Christ. Without him, none of this would be possible. I'd like to thank my wife, Jamie, for always being my biggest supporter, always cheering me on. And just for our loyal customers and friends and families that always, they're always helping us, you know. So I just want to thank them all.
0: Well, thank you so much. Enjoy your day.
1: Thank you. You as well.
0: That was Ruel from Jaira Upholstery Cleaners. Now, if you'd like to find out more, you can contact him on 0844-930-305. That's 0844-930-305. My name's Krishna Priyadasa, with you until 12. Don't go anywhere. I do have more music coming up right here on Lotus FM for you after these.
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0: SPB Padi Appa, number 2 song for 1999. And before this was Soldier, Soldier, Meethi Baate Bolkar.
1: Beautiful KPD. This song brings back so many memories. My daughter, just about 9 months old, used to love this song. And she used to get me to play this movie all the time. And it was the first song that she sang. And I had videoed it. Oh, brings back so many memories of my baby.
0: Oh, that is the sweetest ever. I'm sure. You know, that's what music does for each and every one of us. It just brings back a whole lot of memories. You know, two things that capture memory. One is perfumes, scents, and other is music. Those two things, when smelt again or played again or heard again, they definitely bring back a memory. All right, welcome to Style in the City. 30 minutes of non-stop music coming up in just a few minutes. Please remember, you need to email me your top 10 choices. By the way, my playlist is full for this week. I'm open for next week's playlist. If you have, you know, a special dedication going on to someone celebrating a birthday, maybe it's their anniversary, maybe it's yours, you can email me your top 10 choices to our email address, requestwithans@lotusfm.co.za. And yes, I know it's a bit too late to do weather, but I honestly got carried away in the first hour. I absolutely just skipped the entire weather update. But here's your weather girl once again. Hazy sunshine for Durban, it's a high of 23. Cape Town, it's peaks of a sunshine, a high of 18. Johannesburg, hazy sun as well, it's a high of 19 degrees. Well, that's your weather for today. Do enjoy your day wherever you are. Stay with us, stay warm, and just remember, I love you so much.
2: KP, to get a turmeric tree, all you have to do is buy the dry turmeric at a prayer shop. Just push one or two into the ground. In few weeks' time, you'll have a lovely tamarind tree, and then you can get real green tamarind to use. Thank you, Lovey Chatsworth.
0: That is interesting. Thank you so much. Zoom 2.0 was a turmeric, and that was the vegetable fruit for you to guess. Also, I had, of course, asked you, do you use or, you know, do you like fresh turmeric? Now, Cyrus said, I tried turmeric. I have it in my garden. A lot of you are actually planting it in your garden. I think that's really cool. Vissa said, KB, we used to use it on our face to cleanse, to avoid pimples, rub it on a stone, and also cooking. Vissa, did you go to school with a yellow face? Because, girl, let me tell you about it. I did. I used to, yeah, you know, you're growing up and then you start having acne and stuff. And then your home remedy is to use turmeric. I used to do that too. Now, as you know, I'm a fair person. When you put turmeric on a fair person, do you know what we look like? We look like the turmeric ourselves.

0: 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I am Varshan Sugan. 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
5: Good morning. Three people have been found guilty of the kidnapping and murder of a British couple in KwaZulu-Natal. They will be sentenced in February next year. The High Court in Durban convicted Saifuddin Delvecchio, his partner Fatima Patel, and Malawian national Musa Jackson yesterday. The incident happened in the Ongoy forest in the north of KZN in 2018. During their bail application, the state led evidence that the three had links with militant group ISIS. The doctors, Rodney and Rachel Saunders, had been kidnapped when they visited the forest to collect rare seeds. The three convicts robbed them and used the banking applications on their cell phones to buy items and make withdrawals with a total value of 700,000 rand. NPA spokesperson Natasha Ramkisunkara.
6: Between the period of 8th to 14th February 2018, the accused kidnapped and murdered British botanist Drs. Rodney and Rachel Saunders. The Saunders were world-renowned botanists. Regarding the charge of malicious injury to property, in September 2017, Delvecchio set fire to three farms belonging to Tongaat Hewlett's. This is after Tongaat Hewlett's refused him permission to enter their property. The damage caused was estimated to be approximately 2.3 million rand.
5: In other news, residents of the Jumpers informal settlement at Cleveland, Johannesburg, suspect illegal mining to be behind last night's mass shooting. 12 people were killed and 9 others wounded after a group of men randomly opened fire in the informal settlement. The more than 10 suspects then fled the scene in a taxi. Police have launched a manhunt for them. This resident, who chose to remain anonymous for fear of victimization, says her brother is one of the deceased.
7: I'm feeling I don't know how to talk. I'm nervous about this place.

0: consumed alcohol, while hazardous and binge drinking patterns were common. The study was conducted across 10 high HIV risk districts among 15 to 24-year-old young women. Its findings are much higher than those reported in previous studies for the same age group. Dr. Mpho Tladi is a senior research officer at the institution.
1: These urban areas have much higher rates of alcohol consumption than perhaps the more rural areas. What's clear from research is that these are areas where access to alcohol is quite ubiquitous. There's high marketing and advertisements, and these are often targeted at young people. The cost of alcohol in the areas is often reduced, so it's very accessible to young people who don't work.
0: And finally, Bafana Bafana have arrived in Mexico City for their opening game of the 2026 FIFA World Cup against co-hosts Mexico tomorrow. The team was welcomed by scores of local and travelling South African fans at the team's hotel last night. Bafana spent a week at their base camp in Pachuca with Sports Minister Gayton McKenzie before moving to Mexico City. McKenzie says the South African team should not be underestimated.
2: I think our people should stop underestimating our team. This is the team that qualified despite having 3 points deducted. Some teams, like Nigeria, didn't qualify and no points were deducted. But South Africans, Bafana Bafana, these boys are going to show the world that when the going gets tough, we get tougher as South Africans. I got no doubt we're going to draw with Mexico. We are going to beat the other two. We are going to beat South Korea. I'm saying to you today that this team is going to go far. Our toughest game is Mexico.
0: Now, even though these South African fans were outnumbered by the locals to welcome Bafana Bafana, they say they are fully confident ahead of tomorrow's encounter with Mexico.
3: Yeah, it's very exciting. I must say, seeing our home team coming back after 16 years, a rematch, we're as excited. It's beautiful. I must say the Mexican people have been amazing to us. They're very excited, and we're just excited to see our guys come home victorious.
4: I mean, look at this. I flew 36 hours to be here, and you can see how much love Bafana Bafana has been given. In fact, there was a lady in reception who was asking me what's the right way to greet them once they arrived.
0: Well, we wish the boys all the excitement and good luck for tomorrow's match. That's a wrap of the news at 11. A reminder of our top story this hour. Three people found guilty of the kidnapping and the murder of a British couple in KwaZulu-Natal will be sentenced in February next year. For Lotus FM News, I'm Salma Patel, back with more news at 12 o'clock.
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8: Well, what can I say? It's a Wednesday. It's the 10th of June, 2026. And no matter what the weather's like, we'll bring you the sunshine. You've made it to the final stretch. Thank you for letting us keep you company this morning. And, of course, we have to make the most of the last hour together. Here's where you call the shots. 30 minutes of non-stop music selected by Akshay today. Akshay, how's it? You've selected some of my favorite tracks. Boys to Men, End of the Road, No Diggity, you know we belong together. Weak Waterfalls, I Want to Know. On Bended Knee. Oof, it's going to be good. Turn it up, people.

0: No bigotry, no doubt. Yeah. Black Street Productions. We out, ride. We out, we out.
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0: 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We have to give the credit to you, Akshay. Wow. This is good. A midweek playlist? Perfect. Like, I don't want to stop now. 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I've got drama for you in 5. My name's Krishna Priyadasa. Welcome to Style in the City. Let's find out what's happening on Newsbreak today. Good morning, Tashlin.
1: Good morning, KP. Well, the Johannesburg mass shooting that claimed 12 lives last night could be linked to possible illegal mining. We found out more about that. Scores of MK party members there in Durban marching against proposed Itakwini municipality tariff hikes and service delivery issues. And in our election Wednesday feature, we focus on voter registration ahead of that weekend next week. All that coming up at 12.
0: Mzansi, get ready for Lotto jackpot draws this Wednesday. You have a chance to win an estimated amount of 43.5 million rand total Lotto jackpot. 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That's life-changing money that could be yours instantly. 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

0: And that's a proudly South African track by Mahendra Sharma Prasad, Hum Dono Bhaiya, on Lotus FM. All right, time for me to love and leave you. I'll catch you tomorrow for Thursday edition of Style in the City. Episode 3 of Touch of Karma 2, taking up to news at 12 with Salma. From me, Krishna Priyadasa. Ciao.
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2: You can't change the past, Vimla. You are still my child.
3: You had a fine way of showing it.
2: It's only human to be angry. The child you are carrying is my grandchild. My first. I want to be here for that.
3: Please don't do me any favors.
2: I have forgiven you, Vimla. Everyone makes mistakes. You have every right to be angry with me.
3: Have you quite finished? Please go.
2: Yeah, my child. I am finished. Now all I want to do is help you. You are going to need someone here during and after the birth of your child. I want to be here for you.
3: I am managing quite nicely, thank you.
2: Okay, Vimla. I'm going. Vimla?
3: What is it now?
2: The past is the past. Please try and forgive yourself. I love you.
3: Why did my mother have to come here? I am so confused. She joined the others and treated me so badly. And now she tells me she has forgiven me and that she loves me. I have no family except her. I was so angry. I think I was positively horrible to her. I'm sure she means well. She has had a hard life. I was aware. This is so depressing. I don't need the stress now. Maybe I should give her a chance. I would need someone here to help me when the baby arrives. Who better than one's own mother? Let me give her a call. But what the hell do I say to her? I said so many hurtful things. I just felt so revengeful. I think what is important is that she said that I had to forgive myself. I guess I haven't actually done that. She's right. The past is in the past. Hey, what the hell? Let me call her. I wonder how she's going to react.
4: Come in. Tariq Ali, which hole did you creep out of?
5: Hello, Fred.
4: Shut the door and have a seat. Well, how have you been?
5: Fine.
4: Well, you look in good shape. What have you been up to? Keeping out of trouble, I hope?
5: No, I have to keep out of trouble. Hey, after the last time, I almost got killed.
4: Do I need to tell you that crime also kills?
5: You're telling me.
4: So, to what do I owe the pleasure of this visit?
5: The one about the little crime I was doing. The thing was that I was able to eat. Now I got zilch.
4: I see.
5: I'm looking for a graph, a work. The O's on the street don't want to touch me because I helped you guys capture that Sunil Singh and his bras. They think I'm a snitch, an impimpy.
4: I see. Well, I did pay you for the work you did.
5: That money didn't last. I never told you why I had to do crime.
4: No, I don't believe you did.
5: I was working as a handyman, you know, a general fixer-upper.
4: Mm-hmm.
5: But I couldn't get work. I was desperate. I got a very sick mother who needs special care.
4: I see.
5: We were starving, and my fro, she kicked it with another O.
4: Kicked it?
5: Yeah, she went away with another man.
4: Oh, I'm sorry.
5: So I started dopping it up, became a barfly. Then crime offers started coming. I couldn't refuse. I was starving. Now I'm still starving.
4: Well, you came to the right place. It so happens that I was thinking about you just the other day.
5: Really?
4: Yes. How would you like to work for me?
5: Hey, work for you?
4: Mm-hmm.
5: Hey, that would be luck, eh? Would my life be in danger again?
4: Well, I can't guarantee that, but I'll try to arrange something.
5: No, what I mean...
4: I know what you mean. Relax. Okay. Yeah, I think I can use your talents as a streetwise con man. Would you be up for such a role?
5: Right now, I'd do anything except a crime.
4: Good man. Well, this is the deal. I've been tasked to start a crime-fighting unit by the minister.
5: Hey, high up, eh? So where do I fit in?
4: Well, there are drug cartels growing beyond control in our country. The big guns are impossible to catch. So we need to start from the bottom and work our way up. Well, at least, that's part of my plan.
5: Hey, Lani, that sounds like dangerous work, eh?
4: Crime-fighting isn't kindergarten stuff. I'm going to start training a small force to become a crack unit. I'd like you to be a part of that. Okay. And given your knowledge of the streets, you'd be a great asset.
5: Until I get killed.
4: Well, the pay is very good, and you'll receive the best training that's available.
5: Well, I am desperate. That's why I came to you.
4: Good choice. I'll guide you. So what do you say? Do you accept the challenge?
5: Have I got a choice? Will you, deputize me?
4: You watch too many Westerns.
2: Hey, how that Vimla threw me out like that. She is so angry. I don't blame her. We treated her so bad. But what I must do? What she did to poor Jagrup, cheating on him like that? She doesn't understand that I forgave her. Nobody's perfect. Who's that now?
6: Hello? I'm Chair Brijlal speaking.
7: Ma, it's me, Vimla.
6: Vimla, my baby. What's wrong?
7: Nothing.
6: You sound like you're crying.
7: I just wanted to talk to you.
6: The way you threw me out of your flat. I thought you don't want to have anything to do with me.
7: I'm sorry.
6: It's okay. What happened?
7: Well, I was thinking, I know what I have done was very wrong.
6: That is the past, my child.
7: Please let me say what I have to say.
6: Sorry.
7: I can't change what happened. All I can do is do everything right from now. I want to make peace with everyone if they will allow me. Even Jagrup.
6: Vimla, Jagrup has forgiven you. He told me.
7: He did?
6: Yeah, I spoke to him. You know he still visits me. He comes for his gulab jamun. You know, it's always his favorite. Shame.
7: I so much want to talk to him and say I am sorry, but I can't get hold of him.
6: Give him time.
7: Ma, I need you by my side at this time.
6: Oh, my child.
7: I think I've got over my anger now, and I'm so alone.
6: You know I will always be there for you. You don't have to worry about a thing.
7: Thank you for that, Ma. You don't know how much I need that now.
6: I'm so thankful. At least I'll be involved in my coming grandchild's life.
7: That's what I am afraid of.
6: I was so afraid that I'll die before having any grandchildren.
7: Don't worry, Ma. I don't think you are ready to die yet.
6: What you know? I got so much sugar, pressure, everything. Anything can happen.
7: There you go again. The eternal hypochondriac.
6: Anyway, I'm so happy, Vimla. We can be like family again.
8: Look at the time. 11. Gee, this book is so interesting, I lost track of time. I'd like to finish it, but I'd better get to bed. I want to make an early start at the gym tomorrow. Now, where's the bookmark? Ah, here. I guess I'd better set an alarm on the phone. 5:30 should do it. Phew, it's been an interesting day. A visit to a prison. Sunil Singh. I wonder if he's for real. I've never met anyone like him before. He is something else. An interesting criminal mind. Well, he doesn't know it, but he was the inspiration for the subject of my book. I think I'll call it Understanding the Criminal Mind. I hope he'll help me with the research on the subject. I wonder if I should try the number he gave me. No, that would give him the impression that he's the bee's knees. I wonder. Oh, what the hell. Let me try it. Maybe he won't answer. It is quite late.
9: My, my. If it isn't the woman that sets my pulse racing. Hello, Divya.
8: How did you know it was me?
9: Until today, I haven't given anyone else this number. This was a number that I want to keep for my special persons, and you are one of them.
8: I won't comment on that.
9: Why not? I wasn't just paying you an idle compliment. I'm merely speaking the truth.
8: Yeah, right. You should be saying things like that to Vimla, the woman who is going to give birth to your child.
9: Am I not getting a lesson in good morals?
8: No, I didn't call to lecture you.
9: That's a relief. Then why did you call? And at this late hour?
8: I think you may be able to help me with my book.
9: Oh, and how can I help you?
8: With my research. You see, the subject of my book is the criminal mind.
9: The criminal mind. So you think that I'm an expert on the subject? Should I be flattered?
8: No, don't get me wrong. I was hoping that you would be able to identify people I could talk to. You seem to have a lot of influence in the facility.
9: Influence I do have. But everything comes with a price.
8: Spoken like a businessman. I will pay towards the project.
9: I wasn't talking in monetary terms.
8: Then what were you talking about?
9: You're a clever girl. I'm sure you'll figure it out.
8: I don't understand.
9: Oh, yes, you do. Divya, why did you call me?
8: I just told you.
9: If that's your only reason, you could have called in the morning.
8: I'm so sorry to have disturbed you.
9: Divya, I told you the truth when I said that I found you very attractive.
8: How could you? What about Vimla?
9: I want to arrange for you to visit me. Would you like that?
8: Vimla's like a sister to me. Does she know that you are making these overtures?
9: She doesn't even have this number. Now answer my question.
8: I said that I would like your help on my research. But if it is going to complicate matters and jeopardize my friendship with Vimla, then the answer is no.
9: So, what you're saying is that you're suitably attracted to me, but the Vimla factor is the obstacle.
8: Huh? You're very sure of yourself, aren't you?
9: No. I know what I want, and right now, I want you.
8: So it's just a physical thing?
9: I like challenges. And you strike me as someone who has the propensity to live life on the edge as well.
8: You think you know me, don't you?
9: You have beautiful eyes, and those eyes tell me that you want to.
8: You are talking utter rubbish.
9: Am I, Divya?
8: Well, yes.
9: Why do you hesitate? You know I'm right, huh? If it wasn't for Vimla, you would seriously consider a relationship with me, would you not?
8: Listen, Sunil, I have to ring off.
9: Yes, of course you must. But before you do, remember, there is no logic to the matters of the heart. I have this relationship with Vimla that started just as a thing of lust. It overwhelmed us. After I was jailed, she had a choice. She could have forgotten about me and moved on.
8: But she loves you, and I'm sure you love her too. I mean, she's expecting your baby.
9: Yes. I don't doubt that she loves me. Of course, I have feelings for her, but change happens in everyone. I will do all in my power to see that everything goes well. In fact, I have taken care of that.
8: Using your privileges, of course.
9: Suddenly, like a bolt out of the blue, you appear. I wasn't expecting to meet you. I think you should know that you have made an indelible mark on me.
8: That's a bit strong for someone you just met for a few minutes.
9: That's it. I'm usually strong about these things. But I don't know what it is about you.
8: I say this about you, Sunil Singh. You are very smooth.
9: I would like to think that you do feel some sort of attraction as well.
8: Curiosity, maybe. But that's it.
9: You know something?
8: What?
9: You make a bad liar.
8: I really have no other interest in you, outside of doing some research.
9: I will make arrangements for you to have access to me whenever you are ready.
8: For my research only.
9: Of course.
8: Thank you. We will work out the details when I see you.
9: Of course.
8: Is there anything else?
9: Well, actually, you called me, and I took the opportunity to tell you how I feel. You didn't get to say what you really wanted to say.
8: I said all I wanted to.
9: Tell me. Did you tell Vimla that I gave you my number? Did you tell her that I was attracted to you?
8: No, I...
9: I didn't think you would. So much for her being like a sister.
8: What are you insinuating?
9: Nothing.
8: I just didn't want her to worry about anything, especially in the state she's in right now. She doesn't need stress.
9: Of course. Divya?
8: Yes?
9: Only you know the truth. I will make the arrangements.
8: No, let's just drop the whole thing.
9: I'm sorry that you feel that way. I will help you with no strings attached. I was being upfront. I chose to say how I feel, and I still hope that you feel the same way too. But, as I say, no strings attached.
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11: 12 o'clock on Lotus FM. I'm Salma Patel. Good afternoon. The Umkhonto weSizwe party is marching to the eThekwini municipality offices in Durban to protest what it describes as worsening service delivery failures, deteriorating infrastructure, and proposed double-digit tariff hikes. Hundreds of MK party supporters have been bussed in for the march. The demonstration also follows scrutiny by Parliament's Standing Committee on Public Accounts over 6.4 billion rand in irregular expenditure written off over two financial years. MK party Member of Parliament Visvan Reddy.
12: The reality is that the government has completely neglected the masses of our people, the living conditions of our people. You go into the townships, for example, it's deplorable the way people are living. We are a party as MK. We are grounded in communities. We take our mandate from communities living on the ground. We understand the issues that face them. When we speak in parliament and in legislatures, we speak as a voice of the voiceless people. And today's march is just the start.
11: Gauteng Police Commissioner Tommy Mtombeni says a mass shooting incident in the Jumpers informal settlement in Cleveland, Johannesburg, could be linked to illegal mining. Residents of the area have the same suspicion. This after 12 people were killed and 10 others wounded after more than 10 men randomly opened fire in the informal settlement last night. No arrests have been made. Mtombeni briefed the media at the scene of the shooting.
13: At this stage, we could not determine what it is the motive. As you know, this area is just adjacent to the illegal mining area, so we are having those suspicions, but one can term this incident to be insane, to be heartless, to a certain extent or high extent, it is barbaric.
11: Sentencing proceedings are underway in the High Court in Polokwane, Limpopo, for a man convicted of the murder of his wife 2 years ago. 58-year-old Fani Seribishane shot and killed his 52-year-old wife, Mamzi, outside Lebohakomo Hospital. The court heard that the deceased, who worked as a nurse in the hospital, had filed for a divorce a year before her murder. During sentencing proceedings, Judge Karen Pillay highlighted the seriousness of the murder.
14: The offense that the accused has been convicted of is serious and prevalent in this country.

0: However, the ELRC spokesperson Bernice Loxton says if any irregularities are found, they will involve the relevant authorities.
1: The report does not conclude that these are ghost employees. These mismatches could be caused by administrative errors, data capture, mistakes, temporary appointments or delays in updating systems. But we do acknowledge that this is a significant number and it requires urgent investigation.
0: Well, that's a wrap of the news at 12. A reminder of our top story this hour. The Umkhonto we Sizwe party is marching to the eThekwini municipality offices in Durban in protest to what it describes as worsening service delivery failures, deteriorating infrastructure and proposed double-digit tariff hikes. For Lotus FM News, I'm Salma Patel. I'll be back with the day's news at 1 o'clock.

0: Good afternoon and welcome to the program. This is Newsbreak on Lotus FM. It's Wednesday, the 10th of June, 2026. My name's Tashla Naidu. Let's get straight into the top stories this afternoon. The Johannesburg mass shooting that claimed 12 lives could possibly be linked to illegal mining.
1: They just jumped out of the vehicle and started opening fire randomly at residents here at the Jumbo's informal settlement. What we do know at this stage is that 12 people have been fatally wounded.
0: Scores of MK party members march against proposed Itakwini municipality tariff increases as well as service delivery issues.
2: This march, of course, comes amid growing scrutiny over the city's finances during a recent parliament standing committee on public accounts, where it was revealed that 60 million rand was spent to fruitless and wasteful expenditure.
0: And in our Election Wednesday feature, we focus on voter registration.
3: You must carry with you a South African identity document. These may range from the identity card, the new smart card. You can also carry a CIC, temporary identification certificate, as well as the green barcoded ID.
0: Taresh Hariprasad is standing by and will be bringing you a full market update, all the latest currencies and commodities there. And there is a sport report with just hours to go before the start of the 2026 FIFA World Cup. The SABC team in Mexico bring us the latest ahead of Bafana's opening match against Mexico tomorrow evening. So all of that coming up on the program this afternoon. You can get involved. The WhatsApp number is 071-613-7803.

0: Well, as we approach 8 minutes past 12, Gauteng Police Commissioner Tommy Mtombeni says that a mass shooting incident in the Jumpers informal settlement that's in Cleveland, Johannesburg, could be linked to illegal mining. Now, this after 12 people were killed and 10 others wounded after more than 10 men randomly opened fire in the informal settlement last night. No arrests have been made since. Now, SABC reporter Sasha Naidu, he's tracking the story and brings us an update.
1: Basically, what happened at around 10 past 9 last night, we do understand that a group of around 10 men arrived at the Jumpers informal settlement in a white Toyota Quantum. So when they arrived, they just jumped out of the vehicle and started opening fire randomly at residents here at the Jumpers informal settlement. What we do know at this stage is that 12 people have been fatally wounded and another 9 were also shot and then taken to a nearby hospital for treatment. Their conditions are still unknown at this stage, but we do understand that quite a few of them are in quite a critical condition. So this morning we did see forensic teams arrive at the informal settlement to actually remove the bodies from the scenes. At this moment, they are combing through the scene to actually look for clues, to find out, what caliber weapons were used in this mass shooting incident, and if they can also find any leads that could actually help them to apprehend the suspects. We also did see the provincial commissioner, Tommy Mtombeni, coming to the scene, describing this incident as tragic and horrific. He says that a manhunt has been launched for the suspects, and he is confident that arrests will be made quite soon.
2: I do understand the commissioner also made

0: mentioned that the shootings cannot be ruled out with links to illegal mining in the area.
1: Yes, that is correct. So from what we understand, this area is quite plagued with illegal mining activity. And in this specific informal settlement, quite a lot of illegal miners reside here as well. So what we do know at this stage is that it is believed that the suspects could actually be Zama-Zamas. However, it has not yet been proven, and investigations are underway to actually link the shooting to, you know, the alleged Zama-Zamas operating in this area.
0: In terms of those suspects, is there a number of people that are being looked for? What do we know about that?
1: So the provincial commissioner said that he understands that the number of suspects are around 10 at this stage, and that is according to eyewitness statements that they did take once they arrived at the scene. So he says that investigators are on the ground at this stage trying to track and trace these suspects to bring them to book as soon as possible.
0: And I do know that you also spoke to some residents in the area.
1: Yes, that is correct. So residents here say that they have been living in fear for quite a long time, because they say that this isn't the first incident that has occurred where mass shootings of this nature, you know, occurred in this area. They say just a few months ago, there was another shooting incident where one person was fatally killed and several others were left wounded. So they are basically calling on police to actually deploy, you know, more officers in the area just to ensure their safety and ensure that such fatal incidents do not occur anytime in the future.
0: And that was SABC reporter Sasha Naidu bringing us the latest on that story. 12 people shot dead in an informal settlement last night in Cleveland, Johannesburg, with 10 others. That number has been amended to 10 from 9 who are in critical condition in hospital with gunshot wounds as well. So suspects, the number of suspects that are being looked for at the moment is currently 10. Well, moving to KZN, scores of Umkhonto West Sizwe party members are currently marching to the Itakwini municipality offices in Durban in protest to what it describes as worsening service delivery failures, deteriorating infrastructure, and a proposed double-digit tariff hike. Hundreds of MK party supporters have been bussed in for the march this morning. Now, the demonstration also follows scrutiny by Parliament's Standing Committee on Public Accounts over 6.4 billion rand in irregular expenditure that was written off over the past two financial years. SABC reporter Tlino Kushle Malinga, she's on the ground and tells us more.
2: Can confirm that a march is leaving the Curry Plantain Stadium in the Durban CBD. We have confirmation that, as I can see, that the supporters, dozens of them, are leaving the stadium, heading down, starting their journey, heading down towards the Durban City Hall. We spoke to some of the supporters that are gathered here today, and they mentioned a few issues for the reason behind this march. One of them, they are accusing the Etiquette municipality of failing residents through poor service delivery, corruption, and deteriorating infrastructure. And we do know that this march, of course, comes amid growing scrutiny over the city's finances. These were concerns that were raised during a recent Parliament Standing Committee on Public Accounts, where it was revealed that 60 million rand was spent to fruitless and wasteful expenditure. So there's a lot of issues that they will also outline when they deliver their memorandum to the city officials later.
0: You did mention that they are going to be delivering a memorandum. Do we know who they are expected to meet with when they get to City Hall?
2: Not sure exactly from the municipality side who's available to meet the protesting party, but we do know that the Secretary General of the MK Party, Sponelo, Bonelo Nomvelo, will be leading the pack. He has arrived in Durban and he's leaving with the crowd right now, heading down to the Durban City Hall.
0: And in terms of police presence and in terms of keeping this march peaceful, how are we seeing that unfold?
2: Definitely high police presence around the stadium precinct. And the route heading down to the city hall, the march will be using today. They are making sure that order is maintained at all times. And we've seen marshals also being deployed by the political party as well, making sure that their members stay within the controlled route that they have been granted permission to use.
0: I do understand that MKP Member of Parliament Visvan Reddy mentioned that this is the first of many.
2: Definitely, they did say that. They said that the grievances that they are marching for today are really the sentiment or the mandate that they've been given by the residents of Etegwini. Therefore, they will continue protesting and raising the concerns of the citizens until the November election.
0: And that was SABC reporter Tlinokushle Malinga bringing us that update. So MKP members are currently on the streets making their way from Currie's Fountain in Durban to the City Hall, where they will hand over a memorandum of demands to officials. We do have a message coming through from Rani saying she's all for this protest that the MKP is doing at the moment, as the proposed municipal tariff hikes will definitely cripple the already struggling residents. A double-digit hike is just not going to help anyone at this point in time. Hope that their demands are given a thought by the municipality. Well, it's just gone 15 minutes past 12. This is Newsbreak on Lotus FM. Taresh Hariprasad is standing by with a full market update coming up next.
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6: Let's take a look at the rand, right? It's trading at 16 rand 54 cents to the US dollar, 22 rand 1 to the pound sterling, 19 rand 11 to the euro, and 11 rand 59 to the Australian dollar. And it's at 9 rand 60 to the New Zealand dollar. In India, 1 rand is trading at 5 rupees 78 in Sri Lanka, at 20 rupees 49 in Pakistan, at 16 rupees 88, and in Mauritius at 2 rupees 88. The Saudi Arabian rial is changing hands at 4 rand 38. To Bitcoin, it's at $61,153. We're going to close it off on commodities. Gold is trading at $4,168, platinum at $1,673 per ounce, while the price of Brent crude oil, it's trading at $91.01 a barrel.

0: Well, you can get your messages in on the program. You have a few minutes left to do so on 071-613-7803. But before we get to that and the sport news coming out of Mexico, where the World Cup is set to kick off, we have some important election news ahead of the local government elections this year.
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0: Well, voter registration weekend for the 2026 local government elections is almost a week away. Now, the Independent Electoral Commission is encouraging all eligible voters to register through the online portal or visit a voting station in their district to check and update their registration details. In this week's feature, the IEC's Regional Assistant Manager, Sibongiseni Nkomo, explains the importance of registering in your area.
2: To get registered, a South African citizen, your age should be at least above 16 to be able to register. You must carry with you a South African identity document. These may range from your identity card, the new smart card. You can also carry a CIC, temporary identification certificate, as well as the green barcoded ID. All three forms of identification are acceptable.
1: Now, why is it important to update your registration details?
2: It is important to address your registration details for various number of reasons, but the chief amongst which is contained in the Constitution. Effectively, while everyone is allowed to register and vote, but you can only vote for a councillor or representative that is in your local area to represent you. A wild example would be us voting for, in KZN, for a premier in Johannesburg. We have no interest in Johannesburg, so we shouldn't be able to vote or decide for people of Johannesburg who should be their leader. And so for those reasons, if you update an address now, it lets us know where exactly do you live, so that we are sure that you are registered in the correct voting district, so that when you do get a white ballot paper, that white ballot paper is specifically for the area in which you reside, where you have 100% right to then influence who becomes in charge of that.
1: Okay, then why do we register to vote in the local government elections?
2: The reason for it is for you to be able to cast your vote, you need to be on the voter's roll. What the voter's roll does is check, for instance, that one, you are over 18 years of age, that you are a South African resident, and also we know where you are. But for the Electoral Commission, it also tells us where you are so that then we can make a ballot paper available for you. And you will recall that in the previous election, basically we had 9 ballot papers, if I can put it that way, for 9 provinces. So the differentiation was just 9 provinces. This time around, each ward has a separate ballot paper, meaning for Ethekwini that has 112 wards, we will be conducting 112 different elections across the municipality. So it is important that you are registered so that we know where you are and make available for you an appropriate ballot.
0: That was the IEC's Regional Assistant Manager, Sibongiseni Nkomo, talking to Newsbreak, Salma Patel. The voter registration weekend does take place on the 20th and 21st of June, which is next weekend. So they are stressing that there are 3 forms of identification that can be used to register to vote, and also to make sure that you check your demarcations and when you register to be placed on the voter's roll. So those dates again are the 20th and 21st of June. So you can check the IEC's websites to make sure that you are registered in the correct area ahead of the elections that are coming up in November this year. But stay tuned, we have a full sport report with just over 24 hours to go before South Africa Bafana Bafana open the 2026 FIFA World Cup against Mexico, a repeat of the 2010 World Cup here in South Africa. We'll be hearing from our reporter Sifiso Romara, who is in Mexico ahead of that match, to see what the sentiment on the ground is.
3: This update is brought to you by McDonald's, proud sponsor of the FIFA World Cup.
0: And with that, exciting times as we head into this edition of the FIFA World Cup. Now, Bafana, they received a hero's welcome when they arrived in Mexico City last night for their opening game of the 2026 FIFA World Cup against co-hosts Mexico. Now, the team was welcomed by scores of local fans and a handful of those fans traveling from South Africa at the team hotel. Now, the team, they did spend a week at their base camp with the sport minister, Gayton McKenzie, before moving to Mexico City just 2 days before the highly anticipated opening match of the tournament. SABC's Sifiso Ramara is in Mexico, and he tells us more.
4: It took almost 3 hours for Bafana to arrive at their hotel in Mexico City after traveling by bus under very tight security. The team spent more than a week in Pachuca after arriving last Monday. Bafana have already played Jamaica in their final warm-up match in Pachuca a few days ago. Minister of Sport Gayton McKenzie, who spent the whole week with the team in Pachuca, expects Bafana to cause an upset or two in the forthcoming tournament.
5: I think our people should stop underestimating our team. This is the team that qualified despite having 3 points deducted. Some teams, like Nigeria, didn't qualify and no points were deducted. But South Africans, Bafana, these boys are going to show the world that when the going gets tough, we get tougher as South Africans. I got no doubt we're going to draw with Mexico. We are going to beat the other two. We are going to beat South Korea. I'm saying to you today that this team is going to go far. Our toughest game is Mexico, and I think we can get away with a draw. But the other two, we are going to get 6 points. We are going to the second round. Noma kanjani.
4: McKenzie believes that South African players will deliver on the night despite a strong partisan crowd of local fans expected at the National Stadium tomorrow evening.
5: This team has proven that when the odds are against them, they rise to the occasion. The Mexicans, the soccer gods, want to see a result. We played 1-1 at home. We're going to play maybe 1-1 here. At best, we'll beat them 3-1. But I can tell you, I believe in this team. We are going to the second round. I'm seeing this team tonight, wishing them well on behalf of all South Africans. Bafana, siyavena.
4: South African fans were outnumbered by the locals to welcome the team in Mexico City, but are full of confidence ahead of tomorrow's encounter.
6: Yeah, it's very exciting. I must say, seeing our home team coming back after 16 years, a rematch, we're as excited. It's beautiful. I must say, the Mexican people have been amazing to us. They're very excited, and we're just excited to see our guys come home victorious, and may it be a great game on Thursday.
7: Look at this. I mean, look at this. I flew 36 hours to be here, and you can see how much love Bafana has been given. In fact, there was a lady in reception who was asking me what's the right way to greet them once they arrived. And she was like, can I say Sawubona, South Africa? So it's just absolutely beautiful to see how we've been received.
4: The local fans want Mexico to win the opening match of the World Cup, but they have showed a lot of love for Bafana.
8: Yes, we were very excited to receive the South African team here in Mexico City. Oh, because this is a World Cup that it's in our country, so we're very excited to see all the team players and feel the World Cup. It's like a very enthusiastic moment for all the Mexican people.
9: Are you happy to be here?
10: Yes, because I saw all the South Africa team.
4: Bafana have already played 4 matches to prepare for this tournament. Their final warm-up match ended in a 1-1 draw against Jamaica in Pachuca earlier this week. I'm Sfiso Ramara in Mexico City, Mexico.
0: Well, that match is expected to kick off tomorrow evening at 9 p.m. Will we see another Sipiwe Tshabalala opening goal, and who will that come from in this World Cup? The excitement is rife, and we do have a handful of supporters in Mexico. They're rooting for the boys to come home or to take 3 points at least from tomorrow's game, as well as Sport Minister Gayton McKenzie. So I think all eyes will be on that match tomorrow evening.
3: This update was brought to you by McDonald's, proud sponsor of the FIFA World Cup.

0: And before we wrap up this edition of Newsbreak on Lotus FM, we do have a few messages coming through on the WhatsApp line. Here's one from Ranjani.
1: Good afternoon, Tashlin and Teresh. Midweek blessings to y'all. Thank you for the daily updates. The march, I pray it's going to be a solution or an edifying project. And also, it'll bring some relief. The double digits are so sky rising, and the economy is rising as well. I don't know how we're going to live. The grains are getting tougher and harder. We just have to strive to be where we are. Ranjini ready.
0: Well, Corgi saying the MK party's protest today seems like it could be just doing it for getting votes for the upcoming elections. Do they really care about the people? Mala saying the Durban municipality has failed to provide service delivery for a prolonged amount of time, and the municipality need to take action and accountability for what's happening on the ground to people in Itakwini. And we do have another message coming through from Nalisha.
2: Good afternoon to the Newsbreak team. It's so nice to hear about the World Cup. I can remember in 2010 when we held the first World Cup in Durban. I was the first supervisor for Intertel South Africa. Thank you so much, Newsbreak, for updating us, keeping informed. This comes from Nalisha of Tonga.
0: And on that note, we will wrap up this edition of Newsbreak. It came your way courtesy of the team, executive producer Salma Patel, senior producer Taresh Hari Pashad, and myself, Tashlin Naidu. Vashen Sukan, he's in studio. He's got the lunch break.

Yeah, welcome. It's Wednesday. Lunch break. Lotus FM starts right here. Well, actually, with that song. And thank you to our news break guys. They're going to be back tomorrow afternoon slot 12 to 12:30. Lunch break is on now till 3. Let's warm you up with our lunchtime tunes. What I can tell you is at 1:15, versatile artist Shruti Tilak recently received a Global Young Indian Cultural Ambassador Award hosted by Shruti UK, as well as the Birmingham Thyagaraja Festival and supported by UNESCO. So she's going to be joining me for a chat about music and culture preservation. That's next hour between 1 and 2 o'clock. And then now, in about 15 minutes' time, we've got a serving of entertainment news for you. So stay tuned for this bulletin. Headlines for today, Nora Fatehi's FIFA song gets a thumbs up. And Amitabh and Jaya Bachchan's granddaughter, Navya, defies her Bollywood roots. So it's all lined up for you. My name is Varshan. I wish you a wonderful afternoon in the company of Lotus FM. Just stay tuned for all the good stuff.

0: Kaatmali, love the lyrics, love the tune. The voices are excellent. Ilaiyaraaja and Ananya Bhatt on this song. You get to hear it on Wednesday edition of The Lunch Break on Lotus FM. Listen, it's Wednesday, so I want to give one listener the opportunity to be in conversation this afternoon with our psychic medium. Melissa is back. So she's going to be joining us at 1:30. We have crossing over, and it's a golden opportunity for one person to do that crossover reading. If you'd like to be that person and are willing to reveal some of, you know, perhaps your most personal details on air during the reading, then send me a message right now on WhatsApp in studio 0716137803. We'll bring you the entertainment news after this.
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Come a Chameleon. It is Culture Club on lunch break, and this is Entertainment News Bulletin. After Amitabh Bachchan and Jaya Bachchan's grandson and Shweta Nikhilnanda's son Agastya Nanda made his Bollywood debut, all eyes were on his sister Navya Naveli Nanda and whether she will enter movies or not. Now it's been confirmed that Navya might never become an actress. That's because she has an interest in business and has already taken up a post in the family-run engineering and agri-machinery business called Escorts Kubota Limited, valued at around 70 billion rand. After graduating, Navya has been spending a lot of time learning under her father, Nikhil Nanda, also building relationships with senior leadership and even accompanied him on a business trip to Japan. But her future in the business isn't a convenient one, as she is expected to work her way up without any favors from the family. And landing the role as singer and performer for this year's FIFA World Cup album was a long-time dream come true for Nora Fatehi, who got a collab with French singer Vegdream on the feel-good dance number Sir Sir. For the video, Nora got to work with choreographer Raja Dev, and they shot the sequence in Morocco's Casablanca, where Highlight was shooting at a stadium in Rabat. Permission was granted for them to shoot there on condition that they shoot only for 15 minutes, and the entire team pulled it off without any hassle. What makes this project even more meaningful is a strong Indian representation behind the scenes. From the choreographer and dancers to the styling team, everyone played a huge role in bringing this vision to life. And that's the Entertainment News Bulletin. 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It is now 7 minutes to news time at 1 o'clock. More good music now. Like this next song, this is Arijit Singh and Ruah.

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1: 1 o'clock, Lotus FM. I'm Salma Patel. Good afternoon. Police have seized counterfeit goods at Bellville in Cape Town with a street value of almost 100 million rand. Police spokesperson Wesley Twigg says police embarked on a search and seizure operation on shops selling counterfeit branded clothes and shoes, as well as other illicit items.
2: These operations are aimed at combating the counterfeit and illicit goods trade in the Western Cape and to protect consumers and legitimate businesses who are affected by the trade. The circumstances surrounding this case are under investigation, and those responsible for the illicit trade are pursued and some are questioned. The seizure is regarded a significant blow to the illegal trade of counterfeit goods.
1: A blitz operation targeting unlawful occupation and use of commercial spaces within Joshco-owned residential buildings is underway in the Johannesburg inner city. The city is clamping down on tenants and business owners who are non-compliant and also not paying for the Johannesburg Social Housing Company properties. In February, the city was owed 2.5 million rand by small businesses owned and operating at Joshco commercial spaces in the inner city. Joburg MMC for Human Settlements, Mlungisi Mabaso.
3: They have not been paying. The debt here has been accumulating from half a million to above 600,000 now. So it's a clear indication that the people here are not willing to pay, but they are continuing trading in our spaces here. He was expected to pay above 23,000 a month and is paying less than 7,000. So I don't know when he says he's honoring that commitment, because he's paying way below what he was expected to pay.
1: In other news, Witness I, who is a member of the Hawks Tactical Operations Management Section, or TOMS, has testified at the Madlanga Commission that he once lived in the family home of attempted murder accused Vusimuzi Cat Matlala in Mamelodi, Pretoria. Witness I previously testified that he knew Matlala as an informer who assisted the police's TOMS unit with intelligence that led to the arrest of high-profile criminals. He further told the commission that he moved to Matlala's family home in 2023 for 2 years after he and his wife were attacked at their home.
4: I was inside the house when I heard a loud bang at the gate. I went outside with my wife, holding my state firearm. When I opened the gate, the group attacked me and hit my head with a metal object, resulting in a serious head injury. I was bleeding and incapacitated when they assaulted me, breaking my left hand and several fingers. They then stole my state-issued firearm and left me for dead.
1: Gauteng Police Commissioner Tommy Mthombeni says three people were arrested 3 weeks ago for possession of illegal firearms and ammunition at the Jumpers informal settlement in Cleveland, Johannesburg. He's visiting the area after 12 people were killed by a group that randomly opened fire last night. Mthombeni says no arrests have been made yet in this incident.

0: World Cup say they're confident ahead of Bafana Bafana's encounter with Mexico tomorrow. The team arrived in Mexico City last night. These fans were there to welcome them.
1: Yeah, it's very exciting. I must say, seeing our home team coming back after 16 years, a rematch, we're as excited. It's beautiful. I must say, the Mexican people have been amazing to us. They're very excited, and we're just excited to see our guys come home victorious.
2: I mean, look at this. I flew 36 hours to be here, and you can see how much love Bafana Bafana has been given. In fact, there was a lady in reception who was asking me what's the right way to greet them once they arrived.
0: Well, good luck to the boys. Kaufela. That's a wrap of your news at 1 o'clock. A reminder of our top story this hour. Police have seized counterfeit goods at Bellville in Cape Town with a street value of almost 100 million rand. For Lotus FM News, I'm Salma Patel. Tracy will bring you more news at 2 o'clock.

Joining me in studio in a short while, versatile artist Shruti Tilak. She recently received a Global Young Indian Cultural Ambassador Award. It was hosted by Shruti UK. And Shruti will be joining me for a chat about music and culture preservation. And I believe she's bringing her violin along with her to the studio. So we're going to get some live pieces as well. Looking forward to that. Stay tuned to this dial. It's Lunch Break on Lotus FM. First song for this hour is from O Romeo. This is Paan Ki Dukaan.

0: Title of the song is Pavana Mali. It's now 1:15. You're listening to the Lunch Break Show. It's Lotus FM. Good afternoon and welcome. Devon's very own versatile musician, composer and performer Shruti Tilak was recently named a Young Indian Cultural Ambassador for 2026 by Shruti UK in recognition of her outstanding dedication to preserving and advancing Indian classical music and dance. Now, Shruti is deeply committed to music education and cultural preservation and actively promotes Indian classical arts, ensuring that it thrives not just at home, but globally too. Shruti joins me in studio now to tell us more about this much-deserved music honor. Shruti, welcome. Thank you so much for being in studio with us this afternoon. Well, great to have you with us this afternoon. As always, a pleasure. Tell us, why is this honor from the organization so special to you as an artist?
1: As a classical musician coming from South Africa, it's not something that's very common. And this being an international platform...
0: Shruti, sorry, I sincerely apologize. We are having a problem with your microphone there. I'm going to move you over to another one. Hopefully this one works better because the listeners are complaining that they can't hear you. So let's try this one here. Shruti, we missed the first part. So the question, why is this honor so special to you as an artist?
2: Is this better?
0: Yeah, much better.
2: Okay, perfect. Coming from South Africa, it's something that's very uncommon to be classically involved. And my father moved from Mauritius 35 years ago, mm-hmm. and his mission was to promote Indian classical music and share the love of Indian classical music. It's such a beautiful, deep ocean. And the fact that some people who are actually really honorable people, because if you look at the board on the website, you'll see there's such big names in Indian classical music who are part of this this foundation, for them to honor me is an honor for myself and to my family and even to my country, considering South Africa has a very small Indian classical music community. Why it's so special.
0: And that brings me to my next question. Do you feel our South African Indian musicians and singers are getting fair recognition on international platforms?
2: I feel there's more to come. There should be more. I feel like there's a lot more growth that's still required for our Indian music industry. And I feel that if people learn music, study music, and you'll realize the world is a very small place as well. Mm. I think in our generation, we have no excuse, really. Yeah. With social media, YouTube, and access to teachers from India, those three things can basically change the entire dialogue of Indian classical music in South Africa. So I feel like we can do better.
0: Okay, so a bit about your journey now.
2: Right.
0: You were born into a family of musicians.
2: Yes.
0: Your artistic journey began under the guidance of your parents.
2: Yeah.
0: You studied the harmonium, sitar, violin, and even graduated in Bharatanatyam.
2: Yes.
0: How has your parents' experience in music and the arts shaped the artist in you?
2: I feel like there was no time in my life where there was no music. So listening to music together as a family was something that we did every single day. Mm. And then playing music together as a family was something that we did every single day. Mm. And with my father's style and his deep interest in classical and ghazals and that kind of seriousness, it never felt serious to us because it was just always at home. Mm. So even up till now, the harmonium is always out at home. Mm. My brother and my father and I, almost every other night we're sitting
0: having
2: and jamming.
0: A jam session.
2: And my mom is usually sitting and singing with us, okay. and also part of the whole thing. So up till now, it's still a very big part of our lives and our lifestyles. It's kind of crazy sometimes because we'll be in our PJs and we can't video these things and share. Mm. But it's such a special thing that we share as a family.
0: Just for the love of it.
2: For the love of music. And we've always, my parents have encouraged us also to take it seriously in the sense that we studied Western classical and Indian classical. Now I have gurus in India as well. So it's, aside from it being like a social thing, it's also a very serious thing. But yeah, and we were scolded to practice all the time as children, and we got into trouble if we didn't practice and things like that. So they have basically shaped my career to who I am today. Yeah.
0: Well, your parents are your first gurus.
2: Yeah.
0: But you also came up under the tutelage of other experienced artists out there. Can you tell us about your gurus in music?
2: So growing up, I was always enrolled with the Durban Music School. So those were my first Western classical teachers. I have had some amazing teachers over the years. But at the moment, I you know, sometimes you feel like the universe conspires and brings people into your lives.
0: Yeah.
2: And I feel that way about my current teachers. They're based in Delhi. My sitar guru is Pandit Shubhendra Rao. And my violin teacher, who's actually a Hindustani cellist, is Vidushi Saskia Rao. She's actually originally from Amsterdam. And so she moved to India and she learned Indian classical music with Pandit Hariprasad Chaurasia. Mm. So she also has the Western background like I have with the Western instrument. But she plays Indian classical, like proper Indian classical. Okay. So, and they are husband and wife. So it worked out great for me. So when I went to India last year, I just basically went to their house and learned music from like the whole day, basically. And ever since I started learning with them online, it has changed me so much. You learn so much about music, yes, but also about life, about spirituality, about and also about being humble. Like, the both of them are such incredible artists who travel the whole world with their classical music. But so they're so grounded, and they're so I learn a lot from them. And they were actually the ones who even nominated me for this award.
0: Okay.
2: So they're like another set of parents, or like Mata Pita Gurudevam, you know, that whole thing is really special with them.
0: So with your musical repertoire being so deeply rooted in Hindustani classical music, what motivated your love for playing a Western instrument?
2: It was so random, actually, because my dad wanted us to actually learn Western and Indian classical. So he obviously is an Indian classical musician, so we learned Indian classical at home. And he enrolled us. We were very young when I started learning Western classical violin.
0: Mm.
2: And it's given me a lot of opportunities, number one. Two is, violin is originally a Western instrument, as much as, yes, India has taken it and made it into an Indian instrument, but the roots of the violin is in the West. So, and growing up, we played in orchestras, and now that has basically shaped my career at this point, where I'm writing Indian and Western classical music for the orchestra. Western, I mean, I think it has its perks, also because there's certain techniques and certain formalizations that happened in the West that didn't happen in the East, and then there's certain techniques and formalizations that happened in the East that didn't happen in the West. So it's a good balance to have. Especially for an instrument like violin.
0: So I'm sure, like, while the listeners are enjoying listening to you speak and finding, you know, whatever you have to share with us very interesting, they're probably also getting distracted by the beautiful piece of music that's playing in the background. Now, this is a special piece where you played violin and your dad is on tabla.
2: Yes.
0: Shanjit Tilak is on tabla. And do you want to explain this one to us, please?
2: Okay, so for this award, I had to do a 15-20 minute performance, basically showcasing my Indian classical skill.
0: Mm.
2: So Indian classical music is very improvised. So whatever happened on that day will probably never happen again. So this was not composed. The first line and maybe one or two other little things were composed. It was based in a rag called Rag Charukeshi, which is a very popular rag.
0: Mm.
2: And I told my dad I want to do it in a cycle of 7.5 beats.
0: Right.
2: So a song is always in a cycle.
0: Yeah.
2: And this one, it's counted like 1, 2, 3, 4, 5. 1, 2, 3, 4, 5. 1, 2, 3, 4, 5. So it's a bit weird.
0: Mm.
2: If you listen to it, you hear that it doesn't feel natural. So my dad actually went out of his comfort zone of playing sitar and singing and doing everything else.
0: Yeah,
2: he
0: wow.
2: played tabla for me. So it was very improvised. And then the second part is in tintal, which is a 16-beat cycle.
0: 16 beats, yeah.
2: Yeah. And yeah, so it was very it was fun because we didn't really plan very much for this. Yeah.
0: Well, you know, listeners want to know if you're going to play something live for us this afternoon. I see you brought your violin with you.
2: Yeah.
0: What do you have in store for us?
2: So I always get requested Ik Pyar Karna Hua Hai, so
0: That's an all-time favorite. Okay.
2: And maybe I can play a little bit of classical. Since this is about a classical.
0: That's brilliant.
2: And yeah, so improvise.
0: So we'll take a bit of a break, Shruti, and then we'll come back with a live instrumental.
2: Thank you.
0: All right, so this is Lunch Break. 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Shruti Tilak joining us in studio.

0: My Only is the title of that song. And musician Shruti Tilak is joining me in studio this afternoon on the Lunch Break Show on Lotus FM. So Shruti, we did agree on two pieces. One is a live classical piece and the other is Ek Pyar Ka Nagma Hai. Which one are you going to go for first?
1: Let me do the classical and then I'll go into the Ek Pyar Nagma.
0: Okay, great stuff. Looking forward to it.

0: So I was enjoying the front row experience here today. Oh, that was absolutely amazing. Just watching you play with so much of passion. And beautiful piece, Ek Pyar Ka Nagma Hai. We had a privilege of getting it live this afternoon. If you look at the WhatsApp there very quickly, this is all your fan mail coming through here from all the listeners who are sending you. This is actually a very clever idea because they're sending through applause and hearts just to show their appreciation for this beautiful piece that you just played for us. Of course, Shruti, as we know, is multi-talented, and it's always a pleasure chatting to you. Thank you so much for joining us this afternoon on Lotus FM.
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3: 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This is the Lunch Break Show. Melissa, welcome back. How are you doing today?
4: Hi, Varshan. How are you?
3: Very good. Thank you. Melissa Mahabir, by the way, is our psychic medium and she is now in conversation with our listener, Pravesh. Good afternoon. Welcome, Pravesh.
5: Good afternoon, Varshan. Good afternoon, Melissa.
4: Hi, Pravesh.
3: Are you ready for the crossing over, Pravesh?
5: Yes, sir.
3: Okay, over to Melissa.
4: Thank you, Varshan. Pravesh, who's the female energy that passed away with the stroke?
5: Okay, that's my father's sister-in-law from Phoenix.
4: Okay, where is Bainey? She keeps saying Bainey is ill. Who is Bainey?
5: Okay, Bainey is my mother. She calls my mother Bainey.
4: Okay, and is mom ill?
5: Yes, yeah, she's at the moment.
4: Okay, I'm sorry to hear that. She says that she knows that Bainey is really, really fussy and she's very independent. Is your mom staying on her own?
5: Yes, correct, ma'am.
4: Okay, so Pravesh, I know she doesn't want anyone around. She just wants to be on her own. She's been like this all along. All I can say is that, make sure that she has a phone around her or with her all the time. So if anything goes wrong, she's always in touch with somebody.
5: Okay.
4: Pravesh, who's in logistics?
5: Okay. I was working for a logistics company in Pinetown. Wild time.
4: Did you have any logistics business or did you have any logistics idea?
5: Yes, ma'am. Since I retired, I actually wanted to do something on my own in logistics.
4: Okay. Please start that from the 15th of June 2026, okay? If you started it before, unfortunately, it wouldn't have worked and it would have been stagnant. I'm sure you would know that. But please start something as soon as possible.
3: Can you tell us why you are suggesting 15th of June?
4: Just 15th of June has a good energy to start anything moving forward for Pravesh himself.
3: Okay.
4: So, yes, 15th of June is a positive day for him. Okay. And obviously a few others, but under his energy right now.
5: Okay.
3: Pravesh, you noted that, right? It's an important
5: thing. Yes, sir. Okay. Yes, Varshan.
4: Pravesh, I need, your aunt says that you're going through a lot of stress. You've been trying to handle your stress. And she says that a lot of people have been taking advantage over you. So I'm going to ask you to stand your ground, please, because you've got a beautiful heart. And it just feels like you have this heart of rejection.
5: Okay.
4: Are you divorced or separated?
5: Okay, I'm separated at the moment.
3: Okay, let's not talk more about that.
5: Yeah.
4: I know that you pine for your family, and I know that's your prayer every single day. And I know that you want to get back with your family, and God willing, that's going to happen, okay? But okay. You've been a good father, you've been a good husband, you've been a good provider, and your aunt says that she's really, really proud of you, okay?
5: Okay?
4: So I just need you to know that. I need you to put yourself first because it feels like you're a very, very hurt soul.
5: Okay.
3: Hurt is a very, very
6: important word here in this conversation, Pravesh. You've been keeping very quiet, minimal words from you. Hurts. Can you describe that feeling? What are you going through right now?
5: Okay, actually depressed. And actually I pray every day that, you know, a day will come that, you know, I can be with my, reunite with my family. And I keep in touch with them and I phone them. And that as soon as I pick up the phone and I phone them or I keep in contact with them, I get back to square one. I actually go downwards.
6: Melissa, do you have any advice in this regard?
4: Pravesh, I know that you put a lot of energy with regards to your family, but I'm going to ask you to do something for yourself. And because you haven't done a lot for yourself in over these years, I'm going to say to you, I want you to just sit down and I want you to think about how worthy you are and all the good things that you've done in your life for as a dad, as a husband, as a son, as a friend, as a neighbor. I just want you to know that you are worthy enough. You are good enough to be happy because that happiness, the word happiness seems so far away from you right now. But I do know that if you sit down and you say to yourself that I'm good enough, and I'm worthy, then you start believing it. If you do this for 21 days, you actually start believing it. Say it until you believe it.
6: I like that.
4: And then you understand how you're going to feel moving forward. I pray that you reunite with your family.
6: And Pravesh, it's Father's Day coming up as well, a significant time. I also, you know, pray and hope that something good, something positive comes out of this for you.
5: Okay, thank you, Vashan.
6: Melissa, closing words?
4: Pravesh, you alone are enough. You have nothing to prove to anybody. And even the men and women out there that are listening, the listeners, you are enough. You don't have to prove anything to anybody to be liked or to be loved or to be accepted. Just know that you're worthy and say that every day. God bless you all.
6: Thank you. Nice way to end. Pravesh, take care of yourself, right?
5: Right, thank you, Vashan.
6: Okay, and hope you feel better.
5: And cheers. Right, and bye.
6: And Melissa, we'll be back next week, Wednesday. Looking forward to that.
4: Thank you, Vashan. Take care.
6: That's our crossing over segment for this afternoon. Interesting story about Pravesh there. He had sent a request to be on the show much earlier. And when I messaged him, he didn't reply in good time. So he was almost sort of offloaded from our show for this afternoon. And then we just managed to get a hold of him. And here you are getting some very interesting insight into what's going on in his life right now. 14 minutes to 2 o'clock. This is the lunch break. Slight delay to our Crunch game, but it comes your way after this. Technology is the theme for Crunch.

0: Well, the song didn't give us much time to take down names here on the show, but I can tell you the majority of participants this afternoon have the answer correct on our Crunch game. That's good to see. In mobile device technology, what does this term SoC stand for? 1. System operations cooling. 2. System on a chip. 3. Storage on computer. Whose brain is running out of storage space? Let's find out as we bring on some voice notes on the show.
1: I think the answer is number 3, Divesh Johannesburg.
0: Divesh goes for number 3. Here's Rumba.
2: I'm my sparkling brilliant DJ. This is Rumba from Woodview. I will go for option 1. God bless you. Drive home safe with God's angels around you.
0: Thanks, Rajan.
3: Hi, Rajan. I think it's option 3, Rajan from Verulam.
0: And now we are joined by another listener on the Crunch. Hello.
4: Namaste, Vashem. It's number 3, Mira from Clear Estate. Thank you.
0: Mira, it's probably the first time you're sending us a voice note. That's so good to hear your voice. Thank you.
5: Hey, Vashem, Radhe, Radhe. I'm going to tata my chance here. But I think I've got a feeling system on a chip, that would be the right answer. Yeah? Let's go for it. Lock your die. Up the Suraj here.
0: Oh, it's a serious game. Come on, be serious. Ranjini Reddy and Kule Dalton.
6: Vashim, system on chip. God bless Ranjini Reddy.
0: Rod Silal.
7: Namaste, Vashim Bhai. Greetings to all. Storage on computer. Rod Silal, the bond.
0: Yeah, he's gone for option 3.
8: Hello, Uncle Vashim. This is Anna. The answer is system on a chip.
0: Hello, Anna. Good to have you on the show. Jason Singh.
9: Hello, Vashin. The answer is option 3. Thank you. Jason Singh.
0: Miss Belito. Arusha.
10: Hi, Crunchmaster. Trust you are well. I'm going with system on a chip, I think. Arusha of Belito. Thank you.
0: Nice.
10: Blessed day.
0: Anita Chetty.
11: Namaste, my Bhaijan. The answer to the crunch is number 3. Sending love and light, Anita Chetty.
0: Ruxana.
12: Hi, Vashin. I will go for option 1. Ruxana Chetswan.
0: Vishnu, you close the game.
13: System on a chip, Vishnu Bele.
0: So, I am not going to be able to do justice to everybody who got it correct this afternoon. There are a tremendous number of correct entries that came through, and well done. I did say this difficult question, so you got me by surprise this afternoon. The first 3 are Sajna Zakira Betty, and thereafter Vanessa Simi, Shazia Kerunisa, Nafisa Umesh Salvi Subramani, Krishna Yerisha Roche, Niri Naidu Lalita Munyan, Nirvana Annette Divyan Kevin, and everyone else you heard on the voice notes, and everyone else who came in with option number 2. You are correct. The SoC is perhaps the most essential component present in a smartphone, and some users might confuse it as the device's processor. It not only comprises the smartphone's CPU, but GPU, LTE modem, display processor, video processor, and other bits of silicon that turn it into a functional system in a phone. The SoC stands for System on a Chip. So, correct answer once again, option 2. Now, thank you, everyone. It's been a lovely game of the Crunch for today, and it's back tomorrow in its normal time slot, 1:45.

0: SABC News, independent and impartial.
1: 2 o'clock at afternoon. Human Settlements Minister Thembi Simelane says government is reviewing housing waiting lists to ensure those who registered first are prioritised. She said this as she handed over 140 housing units at the Clavel Mega Project in Ekurhuleni. Simelane says to fight the housing backlog, the department is working through a housing register of more than 2.5 million people nationwide and will deploy technical teams to help residents verify and update their details.
2: There have been discrepancies in our needs register. Sometimes those who came early will receive late, and those who came late will receive the house early. But we took a conscious decision with the MECs in our MINMEC meeting, and we must go back to our housing register and take a policy position that each and every province must go back to the list and look for the early entrants. Those are 96, 98 people, and wipe them. Our intention is therefore to move into the register, which has about 2.5, 2.6 million people who still need houses, but start right at the beginning.
1: A blitz operation targeting unlawful occupation and use of commercial spaces within Joshko-owned residential buildings is underway in the Johannesburg inner city. The city is clamping down on tenants and business owners who are non-compliant and also not paying for the Johannesburg Social Housing Company properties. In February, the city was owed 2.5 million rand by small business owners operating at Joshko commercial spaces in the inner city. Joburg MMC for Human Settlements, Somlungisi Mabaso, says they went to court and the shopkeepers committed to paying minimum sums into their debt, but they have failed to honor them.
3: They have not been paying. The debt here has been accumulating from half a million to above 600,000 now. So it's a clear indication that the people here are not willing to pay, but they are continue trading in our spaces here. He was expected to pay above 23,000 a month and is paying less than 7,000. So I don't know when he says he's honoring that commitment, because he's paying way below what he was expected to pay.
1: Witness I, who is a member of the Hawks Tactical Operations Management Section, TOMS, has testified that the Madlanga Commission that he once lived in the family home of the attempted murder accused, Vusimuzi Kep Mahlala, in Mamelodi, Pretoria. Witness I previously testified that he knew Mahlala as an informer who assisted the police's TOMS unit with intelligence that led to the arrests of high-profile criminals. Now, he further told the commission that he moved to Mahlala's family home in 2023, for 2 years after he and his wife were attacked at their house.
4: I was inside their house when I heard a loud bang at the gate. I went outside with my wife, holding my state firearm. When I opened the gate, the group attacked me and hit my head with a metal object, resulting in a serious head injury. I was bleeding and incapacitated when they assaulted me, breaking my left hand and several fingers. They then stole my state-issued firearm and left me for dead.
1: The Home Affairs Department has been taken to court by the Children's Institute at the University of Cape Town and a group of parents. They're represented by the Legal Resources Centre. The case is being argued in the High Court in Cape Town today. The Children's Institute's Amanda Mpedi says the case is due to the delays in the processing of birth registration applications and the significant consequences this has on the constitutional rights of the affected children.
5: The court case is not related to the number of how many people are stuck in the backlog. It's about the significance of being in a backlog related to birth registration.

0: After brought jointly by Hong Kong's police force and the independent anti-corruption agency, the ICAC. The defendants include directors of a consultancy firm and the main contractor that oversaw renovation of the 42-year-old public housing estate. The charges range from manslaughter to conspiracy to defraud, money laundering, and attempting to pervert the course of justice. Some carry a maximum sentence of life in prison.
1: Your top story at 2 o'clock this afternoon. Human Settlements Minister Thembi Samalane says government is reviewing housing waiting lists to ensure those who registered first are prioritised. I'm Tracy Vilay, the More News at 3.

0: Sanzi, get ready for Lotto Jackpot draws. This Wednesday, you have a chance to win an estimated 43.5 million rand total Lotto Jackpot. 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That is life-changing money that could be yours instantly. 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You could become South Africa's next multi-millionaire. 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And it's a lunch break show. You are listening to Lotus FM on this Wednesday afternoon. It is time now for us to go into our request slot. So this afternoon we have Lovey requesting two songs. It's over to Lovey now.
1: 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You just need to have good years and the good music from you guys. 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Like to send a message to my dear parents. We love you. 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
0: So, Lovey, what we've chosen, Prema Veluva and Sri Vali. I know you can enjoy the selection of songs.

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Song is beautiful. It's Umita Kalyan, Ye Rishta, on the Lunch Break Show. Now, 25 past 2. Here we are now with the next game. This is called The Word Game. And I just have to bring on the music for us to get started here. Oh, here we go. Hope everyone's ready to play this one here. This is where I give you a clue. I give you a definition. You're going to match that with a mystery word, right? And you can play only via WhatsApp. Studio 071-613-7803. Making up for a mistake. That's the definition. Seven letter word. Fourth letter A. Sixth letter C. So the fourth letter is A. And the sixth letter is C. It's a seven letter word in total. And the definition, making up for a mistake. All you got to do is figure out a word which matches that on 071-613-7803.

0: I'm still looking at some of the guesses coming through here in the studio for the word game. It's been nothing short of drama, I must tell you that. Okay, let me tell you very quickly. These are the words that we received this afternoon as guesses. Let's go to the top of this list here. We've got about 15 guesses here. Balance, penance, correction, rectify, expiate, retract, apology, repairs, correct, sincere, repentance, forgive, dramatic, calamity, errancy, antoning, erratum. These are the only listeners who've got it correct today. Zakira, Saroja, Molly, Tina, Naika. I'm making a mistake here with one of the listeners. Please don't hate me for this. Lalitha and Fatima Yunus have also got it correct. I am missing out one name here. But if you have given me the word penance, congratulations, that is correct. Making up for a mistake, that's the definition I gave you and asked you to match that with a 7-letter word, 4th letter A, 6th letter C. And penance, obviously, is an act of voluntary self-punishment or a good deed done to show genuine regret for a past wrong. It also refers to a way of making up for a mistake and repair relationships. So, correct answer today on the word game is penance.
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2: 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Yes, I'm joining Rivash Soni to talk about my 21-year journey in the music industry. My route starting at the age of 13. I'm going to be dropping major advice for the young, aspiring artists and producers. So don't miss out. 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
10: Best way to lunch, I guess it's fair to say that. We'll do this again tomorrow between 12:30 and 3. Please be here on Lotus FM, but please also stay on now and enjoy the drive-by headed by Nilofa. So their show is on between 3 and 6 p.m. So this is a magical song coming on next from Kuch Kuch Hota Hai. Perhaps it's the song that's least played from the movie. I'll get to it in a bit. First, parting shot for this afternoon. Some people won't appreciate your light simply because they're comfortable in their own darkness.

0: SABC News, independent and impartial.
1: 3 o'clock at afternoon, the National Assembly's Rules Committee has referred rules governing its process of impeachment of a president back to the Sub-Rules Committee for refining. Now, the rules are being amended in line with a May order of the Constitutional Court on the Section 89 Independent Panel Report's findings. The report found that President Cyril Ramaphosa may have had a case to answer regarding theft of foreign currency at his Pala farm. Among others, MPs have questions about whether a president can be impeached for direct conduct only or also indirect conduct. Now, National Assembly Speaker Toko Didiza says more consultation needs to be done before the amendments can be adopted by the Rules Committee.
2: The Subcommittee on Rules, working with our legal team, must actually meet as soon as is possible, define the fit and proper conduct for, and who actually makes that determination, so that when we approve this principle, we are all at one about what it means. Secondly, the issue of indirect conduct in respect of the president, it must also be clarified.
1: Gauteng Roads and Transport MEC Kedibone Diale Tlabela is meeting with the Greater Germiston Taxi Association to discuss the challenges facing the industry. The engagement comes amid ongoing disputes between the taxi industry and the department. Operators have raised concerns over permit delays, vehicle scraping programs, and government support for the sector. Now, the association's Sakile Mkize says operators are frustrated by what they describe as a lack of government support.
3: We have a problem here. Each and every week we are being arrested. We ask that the government to give us permits and we are not getting those permits. Another thing we ask that the government is to scrap the old cars, and they do not do that. We have a problem of people who die in our taxi ranks. The government does nothing to actually help us.
1: Human Settlements Minister Thembi Simelane says government is reviewing housing waiting lists to ensure those who are registered first are prioritized. She said this as she handed over 140 housing units at the Clerval mega project in Ekurhuleni. Simelane says to fight the housing backlog, the department is working through a housing register of more than 2.5 million people nationwide and will deploy technical teams to help residents verify and update the details.
4: There have been discrepancies in our needs register. Sometimes those who came early will receive it late, and those who came late will receive the house early. But we took a conscious decision with the MECs in our MINMEC meeting, and we must go back to our housing register and take a policy position that each and every province must go back to the list and look for the early entrants. Those are 96, 98 people, and wipe them. Our intention is therefore to move into the register, which has about 2.5 to 2.6 million people who still need houses, but start right at the beginning.
1: Iran has accused the United States of undermining diplomatic efforts to end the war. Following overnight clashes in the Gulf, the U.S. military said it hit Iranian military targets in response to the drowning of an American helicopter on Monday. Iran responded with attacks on American bases across the region. A spokesperson for Iran's foreign ministry said Washington had damaged the chances of a peace agreement. The BBC's Yolande Nell reports.
5: It came just a day after President Trump had been suggesting that we were just days away from a final deal with Iran. Of course, he has suggested that before. And it came also just after President Trump himself had stepped in to stop the escalation between Israel and Iran after they exchanged fire for the first time since the April ceasefire. Iran came out with its own retaliation very quickly, and it said it was targeting the U.S. bases that had been used in attacks on its territory.
1: Your top story at 3 o'clock this afternoon. The National Assembly's Rules Committee has referred rules governing its process of impeachment of a president back to the Sub-Rules Committee for refining. I'm Tracy Blytham. Stay tuned. I'll bring you news headlines at 3:30.
0: Drive-by with the Officer.
6: Sometimes real life is stranger than fiction, and this story proves it. A remarkable incident in Uttar Pradesh has sparked widespread debate after a woman believed to be brain dead reportedly started breathing again while being taken home for her last rites. And a pothole is now being credited with saving her life.
7: Nobody would ever want to live again to have to hop, skip and jump having driven on our roads.
8: 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Pothole saved life.

0: Good afternoon. In your sports headlines, VVD says they have a dream and Proteas women fall to narrow defeats in final warm-up ahead of T20 World Cup. 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
1: Thanks for that, Toby. Let's start off today's Wacky Wednesday show with Yo-Yo Hani saying Arman Malik and Shashwant Singh. Here's Detali.

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1: game. The next episode with Trevor Williams is always a vibe.
2: Hi, I'm Trevor Williams. As the winter chill sets in, I'm turning up the heat on the next episode. 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

0: Guys, welcome to Wacky Wednesday. It is the drive-by on Lotus FM. You are listening to Sid Strudon. Before that was De Tali. So let's have a look at what's happening on your icebreaker. All right, so here it is, guys. It is a Wacky Wednesday. A woman who deceived her family with a fake pregnancy and baby has withdrawn from a tell-all television documentary about the scandal that drew global attention. She allegedly convinced family and friends that she had given birth to a daughter after wearing a prosthetic baby bump for months. The deception was uncovered when her mother discovered, discovered that the baby was actually a doll. Yeah, guys, like I'm let me just put your mics on because I feel like I'm getting live commentary.
1: Yeah, like clarification. She found that it was a doll when it was born.
0: Let me get through that again, right? The deception was uncovered.
1: Yeah.
0: When her mother discovered that the baby, so she gave birth.
1: Yeah.
0: So they figured out the deception was real. When the mother found out that this is not a baby, it's a doll. Right, so now it's a doll, right? So the question you're being asked today is, would you forgive a friend or family member for telling such a major lie? B.
2: Hi. What a crazy story. Absolutely not. I just feel like this whole thing is insane. This person needs to go check themselves into an asylum. Yeah, no, that's definitely crazy behavior. I would not forgive them. How do you lie for a whole 9 months?
0: Sorry, the reason we're laughing is because of the word asylum, just for our listeners.
1: Yes.
0: And I think that the Trump version of what asylum means.
1: Yes, 100%.
0: That's the reason. Toby.
1: You know what? I think I need to understand what she was going through. We all go through stuff, and I've seen, people who've gone through, like, miscarries and you know all that stuff, and they sort of like feel like they need to feel for 9 months what it's like to have like that kind of a feeling, and they did that just so and you
3: but
1: know how people are. Yeah, you know, but you know how people are when you have something that's like a success story. Like you have a baby and people are like so warm and they want to know what you want to eat.
3: She wanted to feel that.
1: Yeah, maybe she wanted
2: Can
1: to
2: I
1: feel
2: just
1: that.
2: Interrupt?
3: Go for it.
1: Yes.
3: Go for it.
2: Okay, so I completely understand that there's a whole thing on the internet about people who do things like that. But this was not a case of that. She was pretending to be pregnant to get gifts from her friends and family.
1: But you know, but it's not nice having friends who don't gift you gifts, right? So you need to do it's
2: oh my gosh.
1: Actually
0: I just want to remind you, let me pause you right there before Sandvi speaks. You just not so long ago, just this very week, admitted to being the friend that doesn't give gifts.
1: Wait.
0: So now I'm just reminding you.
1: Yes. I hope that my friends who I have not gifted before don't do this. But can I just say there is a feeling that goes with it, right? She wanted maybe to see how they would react. Would they gift her when she has something that is either than herself? And it proved her right? I assume the story continues that her friends were giving her gifts and like were nice and kind to her. So let's the point of the story is that we should be nice to our friends and family.
3: Okay.
0: All right, so I know Sadvini is looking shocked because he, so I'm just going to go. I mean, I watched the 2025 movie Kind of Pregnant, where it starred Amy Schumer. And she has this concept of this whole fake pregnancy because she has this jealousy driven by her best friend's pregnancy. So I know where you're going with that. But here's the thing. And I feel for what you're saying about this phantom pregnancy. However, it didn't occur because she wanted the baby. It didn't occur because she wanted to feel what her friend was feeling. Mm. She wanted the fake gifts. So I don't know. I mean, if someone just say, listen to me, I did this because I wanted gifts. My mind is really trying to, I can't grasp it.
1: I'm going to answer your question that you asked. Mm. I would definitely forgive someone close to me if they were to fake something like that. I would definitely, even if I discover it myself.
0: The baby.
1: Yes, the doll.
0: The doll.
1: Yes.
0: The Chucky.
3: Yeah. No, so there's no forgiving in this situation. But I'm a bit confused now to what Bianca said.
2: Yeah. Mm.
3: So this lady wants the gifts.
2: Mm. Yes. Mm.
3: They're going to give her gifts which are possibly going to be for babies. Mm. What she's going to do with those gifts? Does she have other kids or?
2: I don't know. She didn't have any other children.
0: I don't know. I'm also stuck with this because if she has, I don't know, like.
3: Don't like the rompers and all they buy. What do you call it?
2: I don't know. Maybe she's going to exchange it for the money after that.
3: Okay.
0: Or maybe she was like, you have a gift registry where you just, some people may ask only for cash or for mom. So maybe, we don't know. But I don't think this
3: calls for forgiveness.
1: Everything is forgivable, Sanvir.
3: Whoa.
1: Please.
2: Definitely don't think so.
3: I hope this guy uses his advice
0: in his own life. Because you know what's scaring me? He's like tempting fate, like to say, try me out on this and let's see.
2: I feel like he's just trying to cause a reaction.
1: No.
3: Yeah, no.
1: Let's be honest. Like I said, people go through many things. We never understand what they go through.
3: Today I felt that the whole team will be in
0: agreement. No, I didn't. The only person that I was concerned about was Toby because I feel like he's so nonchalant about things. Like he just doesn't. It's okay.
1: No, it's guys. We'll think about it. It's fine. But
0: no,
1: we thought
0: going to think now?
1: My conclusion is that I would definitely forgive
0: a
1: friend or even if it was my wife. I would.
0: Wait. You better stop because now you're starting a whole other show. If your wife faked a pregnancy and you found that your baby was a doll.
1: I would
0: and not real.
1: I would go through therapy and find out what caused her to go through that. Because really, yeah, we never know what's inside people's thoughts.
0: So you know what I've resolved to now, Toby. Yeah. You have possibly become the number one emotionally available, highest EQ bachelor available in Durban right now.
1: My number is 073.
0: 0716137. If you've got a message, please.
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0: Yeah, guys, we'll be back in just a bit.
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0: Taman and Sri Krishna from the movie Lennon. Yetta Yetta was the song you're listening to. Welcome to your halfway headlines. Here's Tracy with your news.
1: Thanks, Sula. Very good afternoon. A group of about 2,500 Malawian nationals from various informal settlements have gathered outside the Sherwood Hall in Durban. The National Assembly's Rules Committee has referred rules governing its process of impeachment of a president back to the Sub-Rules Committee for re-fining. And Madlanga Commission Chairperson Justice Mbuyiseli Madlanga has put it to witness eye that he relied on an inquiry unrelated to the Aeroton drug bust to justify his presence at the scene. Full news details at the top of the hour.
2: Sport on the go with Thabani Dlamini.
3: Good afternoon. We'll begin with some cricket. The Proteas women fell to a 5-wicket defeat in the last over against New Zealand in their final warm-up ahead of the T20 World Cup. After being put into bat at the toss, the Proteas women got to the total of 183 for 5. Thanks largely to a blazing knock of 61 not out of just 26 balls from Chloe Tryon. And New Zealand skipper Emilia Kerr anchored her side's chase of the 184-run target with 61 from 32 balls. Now, the Proteas do remain in good form despite this defeat. And their T20 World Cup campaign does begin on Saturday against Australia. There's plenty of those fixtures we are looking forward to in the Women's T20 World Cup. It does begin on Friday, England versus Sri Lanka. And then we'll see the likes of Scotland versus Ireland and West Indies versus New Zealand. Will get the biggest fixture in the cricket calendar on Sunday, the 14th of June, when India do take on Pakistan. That one will be interesting to look at, and it's been given the right to prime time as it deserves. It's at Edge Boston in Birmingham. And moving on to football, all teams are streaming in to the United States, Canada, and Mexico for the 2026 FIFA World Cup. Netherlands is the latest team to touch down in the USA. And their captain, Virgil van Dijk, says they all have a dream.
4: We have a good week now to prepare for Japan. It will be a difficult test. But if you want to achieve something, and that's something that we all dream and want, we have to be ready to fight. And this week will be very vital in terms of that.
3: Tomorrow is the start of the World Cup. Mexico versus South Africa at Estadio Azteca in Mexico City. You should be excited. And I know that many corporations will have that Wear Your Bafana jersey day. You should definitely do so, even if it's from 2010, even if it's the new one, or you just don your green or yellow, as long as it's in support of the national team. That is all for now. Back at 14.

0: Time for your icebreaker.
1: Well, well, well, where did Devuda Devuda come from? Such a cool song, SPB on that track. It's brought us up to a recap of your icebreaker and what the team have said. Anyway, we're going back to the fact that a woman who deceived her family with a fake pregnancy and baby has withdrawn from a tell-all television documentary about the scandal that drew global attention. She allegedly convinced family and friends that she had given birth to a daughter after wearing a prosthetic baby bump for months. The deception was uncovered when her mother discovered that the baby was actually a doll. So the question begs, would you forgive a friend or family member for telling such a major lie? The team weighed in and this is what they had to say. Here's B.
2: So I definitely would not forgive someone for doing this. I just feel like this is one lie that you should not proceed with.
3: No, it's too harsh. I think we need to understand the psyche behind this woman and understand that maybe she was going through something. She wanted to experience this. Maybe she's gone through some miscarriages and she wanted this experience. And I just, Bianca did explain that she wanted gifts. Maybe her family and friends do not treat her and wanted to see if they would treat her differently if it was either than herself that they needed to gift.
1: Yeah, I struggled with this one. And I, while Toby is speaking, I mean, I could go down the possibility of maybe she was pregnant, had a miscarriage, and then continued to just act pregnant.
3: Yes.
1: Which we're not considering. But no, I don't think I would be okay with this because I know what both feels like, having the baby and, you know, having had family members who have miscarried is just not a lack of feeling. So... Mm. Yeah, I wouldn't be cool with this at all. But our listeners, they have stuff to say. Have a listen.
4: This lady is deranged. She definitely has a psychological problem. One word in Indian, we say, pugli. That's what she is. She is a pugli.
5: To fake something like that, really. How did she manage going through the whole 9 months and the entire thrills that come with that? My word, unforgivable.
6: This story is so twisted on so many levels. I actually feel sorry for this woman who has a mental problem. I won't stay friends with someone like this. She is not real, just a fake ex-daughter. And who wants gifts for something that doesn't exist? She is just crazy.
7: She needs the asylum and not the maternity ward. How do you lie about an entire pregnancy? Like, what kind of mindset is going on there? No, this friendship is definitely over.

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0: I'm a millionaire, and yes, I am a millionaire. 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But a seven is for heaven, or yes. But a four is for the door, or yes. 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

0: That song by Vash, it was Likha Hai Tera Naam. Before that was Sukhvinder Singh with Marjani. So guys, we're talking about the icebreaker today. A woman who deceived her family with a fake pregnancy and baby has withdrawn from a tell-all television documentary about the scandal that grew global attention. She allegedly convinced family and friends that she had given birth to her daughter after wearing a prosthetic baby bump for months. The deception was uncovered when her mother discovered that the baby was actually a doll. Question at hand, would you forgive a friend or family member for telling such a major lie? Let's hear more from you.
1: I'm going to go with Toby. Toby, you are the most eligible bachelor, I think, for KZN. But let's give this little lady a chance. Since she must have been through a tough not being mom thing, but lying is also not a good thing. Let's take her emotions deeper.
2: Passing of a doll as a real baby is very cruel. She is emotionally disturbed. And you know, having a baby is so nunus. Oh my dear. You know, you look forward to the cries, to the sounds. And now we have to look at a doll that doesn't even blink. What like this? Definitely no forgiveness.
3: Oh no, definitely I will not forgive, be it a friend, family, or anybody close to me for that matter. No, I will not forgive them. It's clearly a deception. And that's very wrong.
4: The lady that faked her pregnancy, maybe she never had gift in her life. And maybe she just wanted to fake a pregnancy to get some gifts. But it was such a big lie. I feel sorry for her.
0: Thank you so much, guys, for coming through with all of those messages. Appreciate them. Lots more to come on the show. For now, though, here's Set Adrift on Memory Bliss, 5 p.m. Dawn.

0: Drive-By with Nino Fazil.
1: Welcome back to the Drive-By. It's a Wacky Wednesday. That was PM Dawn with Set Adrift on Memory Bliss. So guys, lots more to come on the show ahead of your news on the hour with Tracy. Chobani will keep us educated with his Bafana Focus. We'll bring you trending news. We've got On the Beat with a Twist. We'll bring you your TikTok track of the day. So that's a little snippet of what's to come. We've got in traffic charades. You can earn some points this June. So let's get excited, guys. We are super excited to get your win at 16:45. At 5:15, we'll bring you the latest celeb and entertainment news from across the globe with your daily scoop. And then after 5:30, the Drive-By Council. If you have a pesky problem, drop us a WhatsApp message anonymously and we'll round up our squad to tackle it together. Remember, it's not expert advice. It's just a fun way to dish out your dilemmas and hopefully find you a simple solution. I'll meet you at 4:00 where Tracy has your news.
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1: 4 o'clock good afternoon. A group of about 2,500 Malawian nationals from various informal settlements have gathered outside the Sherwood Hall in Durban. A representative of the Malawian community in the city, Matthew Kadwa, alleges threats and violence have increased recently, with some people saying all foreign nationals must leave by the 30th of June. Kadwa says everyone wants to return to Malawi for their safety.
2: You know, where we're staying, there's other people, individual people. Those people, I think they are not working. If they are not working, which means they don't have money. We are operating our business there, like the selling the fruits and so on. They come to you, say that, give me the money. If you say I don't have money, is when they start fighting with you. Either they take something to say, Baba, if you not go home, we're going to beat you. And people have been chased away, and one have been poked. So that's why we learn away from there to come here.
1: The National Assembly's Rules Committee has referred rules governing its process of impeachment of a president back to the Sub-Rules Committee for refining. The rules are being amended in line with a May order of the Constitutional Court on the Section 89 Independent Panel Report's findings. The report found that President Cyril Ramaphosa may have had a case to answer regarding theft of foreign currency at his Phalaphala farm. Among others, MPs have questions about whether a president can be impeached for direct conduct only or also indirect conduct. National Assembly Speaker Toko Didiza says more consultation needs to be done before the amendments can be adopted by the Rules Committee.
3: The subcommittee on rules, working with our legal team, must actually meet as soon as is possible, define the fit and proper conduct for, and who actually makes that determination, so that when we approve this principle, we are all at one about what it means. Secondly, the issue of indirect conduct in respect of the president, it must also be clarified.
1: Madlanga Commission Chairperson Justice Mbuyiseli Madlanga has put it to witness eye that he relied on an inquiry unrelated to the Aeroton drug bust to justify his presence at the scene. Witness I, a member of the Hawks Tactical Operations Management Section, TOMS, arrived at the drug bust after Major General Ibrahim Kadwa and Major General Feroz Khan. He has testified that he was entitled to be at the scene because of his involvement in an inquiry involving Tanzanian nationals involved in alleged drug dealing. However, Justice Madlanga says witness I was attempting to use the Aeroton drug bust as a foothold to establish authority at the crime scene.
4: You see, the distinct impression that I get is that you wanted to use the inquiry you were already involved in as a foothold for you to go to Aeroton, and getting to Aeroton, then leapfrogging everyone else who was there to then say, because I already have an inquiry, I'm not even suggesting that that would have entitled you to take charge of the crime scene, but for you to then say, because I already have an inquiry that is related to what is happening here, I should take charge of the crime scene.
1: Women in the taxi industry are calling on the Gauteng Department of Roads and Transport to address ongoing challenges with permit renewals and administrative delays. Their concerns form part of discussions during an engagement between the department's MEC, Kedibone Diale Tlabela, and members of the Greater Germiston Taxi Association. Taxi operators say delays in renewing operating permits often leave them unable to work legally, rather, while some vehicles are impounded despite owners having applied for renewals. Taxi owner Busi Dlamini says women in the industry face unique challenges while trying to keep their businesses running.
5: It's not easy, especially for us women, because we have to learn very quick to run the business, even though there are so many challenges. Because see, you find that the government, they gave us permits, and those permits that in fact the government gives, you find that the permits, they are not in fact, when they expired, it takes time for us to get the permits from the government. Sometimes when you go for the renewal, you ended up in fact not getting that renewal on time, because I don't know, the system for the government is not up and running. Sometimes they say there's a network problems, and then you find that there's a delay. And the worst part, you find that our cars are being pounded with the receipt.
1: Recapping your top story this afternoon, a group of about 2,500 Malawi nationals from various informal settlements have gathered outside the Sherwood Hall in Durban. I'm Tracy Valitham. Stay tuned. 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
14: It's not a bad run through Gauteng highways this afternoon. In fact, a little bit lighter than what you might be expecting. The standout really at this hour, the bike one south from Houghton, moving through Crown down towards Boyce. There's big backlogs of traffic on that run through. Midrand looks okay. The M1 up through Pretoria looking good as well. Durban Central under some pressure.

0: It's pretty heavily backed up. N3 Hospital Bend to Rhodes Drive is solid, and a crash on the M7 south, or the R300, I beg your pardon, southbound at Oliver Tambo Drive at M7 going south at Samora Michelle into Mitchell's Plain under pressure. With your traffic update, I'm Rob Byrne.
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2: Good afternoon. In your sports headlines, VVD says they all have a dream at the World Cup. Stokes is considering retiring amid a drunken scandal, and Proteas women fall to a narrow defeat in final world warm-up ahead of T20 World Cup. Details at 4:30.
3: So, Toby, just one day remains until the 2026 FIFA World Cup. The excitement is already building. And, guys, our sports presenter, Toby, is giving us the lowdown on the squad and what to expect ahead of tomorrow's kickoff. So I've been enjoying the past 2 days and your features just building up the Bafana team for us, making understand the strategic positions of each player, what they bring to the team, how they're going to hopefully bring it for South Africa. Who are you featuring today on Bafana Focus?
2: You know, I think I'm just going to go with it because I feel like I'm going to say again, this will be our key positions. And I've said that about the midfield and said that about the defense. So I don't want to say the same thing to the forwards.
3: I understand why you're saying it, though. Yeah. But these are their key positions.
2: Yeah. So we'll begin today with Oswin Apollis, a product of Stellenbosch FC. He plays for Orlando Pirates. Obviously, in this Bafana Focus, we found out that we only feature Melody Sundowns and Orlando Pirates players. So, I mean, he's fantastic going forward and has that decisive gene. I mean, he will give you a goal in a big match, and I think that he's one of the key players. And then Lyle Foster, he needs no introduction. He is the only player who has a Premier League pedigree. He dons the colours of Burnley. It's been a tough last year and a half for him, but he is strong and he carries the ball well. I think he gives his forward like partners a bit of leeway in terms of their skill and finishing, and he'll be key in carrying the ball for South Africa against those strong defenders of Mexico and the likes, and in order to score goals. And then there's Tepang Moremi of Orlando Pirates. He slots in at right wing, very fast, works well with Mudau. We spoke about him, Mudau, on Monday. As defender, he's in full back at right back, and they have a very good relationship in terms of going forward and defending as well. So he'll be key to. And then Ikram Reynes, he's one of the highly rated forwards in SA football. He has 12 goals this season, the season, of course, that we concluded. He should come in handy for South Africa. Key to Mamelodi Sundowns defending the CAF Champions League title as well. So, yeah, very, very good. But to conclude Bafana Focus, the future of SA football, Relebohile Mofokeng, I think he is that star player. You know, you speak of Argentina, you think of Messi, you think of Portugal, and you say Ronaldo. You think of the USA, you say Pulisic. Here we have our own star player, Mofokeng. He's 21. Like I said, he plays for Orlando Pirates. I have so much expectation for him. He has 10 goals in the season that Orlando Pirates won the Premier League, and will make many players join him in a bit of samba throughout the competition.
3: He's a lot of fun.
2: He's a lot of fun to watch. Yeah. I mean, he goes forward and he's like, he wants to take you on straight. He's like a Vinicius Jr., basically. And
3: isn't that his nickname, right?
2: I don't think so. I don't know. I'd have to find out.
3: Yeah, please. Maybe.
2: But he's fantastic. One of those players will definitely be key to the team.
3: So it's very interesting to me, and I think we've had many conversations about each of these star players doing extremely well within their own rights within the PSL. I love to see how this is going to translate into a Bafana team, playing side by side, watching all of their stage presence being brought to the world stage. And also, I just hope they've had enough time to gel and bring it together, because we need all of them to bring their star quality as team players on the day.
2: Yeah, you know what, Nilofa, you hit the nail in the head. I think it's that one thing.
3: Yeah.
2: The players we had in 2010, and we've spoken about this before, they were star players. They've been into big clubs. They played brilliant individual careers, but the just didn't gel as a team. And I think this time around, not even

0: think, I know that this time around, they gel as a team.
1: Absolutely. So it's all, the money's all on Hugo Bruce's boys. It's all right. We know you clap yourself. The excitement is getting there. I can feel it. And tomorrow, tomorrow's D-Day.
0: It is.
2: South Africa, the countdown is on, and SABC 3 is your official home of the FIFA World Cup 2026 from 11 June till 19 July. 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From the opening ceremony to the first big clash, South Africa versus Mexico. This is more than football. This is our moment. All of us, all in. Go Fela. Don't miss a second. Only on SABC, the official broadcaster of the FIFA World Cup 2026.

0: Drive-by with Ninofer Sayed.
1: Shergoshal starting this hour here on the drive-by. That was Dhoom Tana. So guys, let's talk about the 2026 FIFA World Cup that will feature an unprecedented three opening ceremonies across Mexico, Canada and the United States, with each host nation staging its own celebration ahead of its first group stage match. Mexico gets the tournament underway tomorrow with Shakira and Burna Boy, of course, set to perform the official FIFA World Cup song Day Day live from the for the first time, of course, from the 2026 FIFA World Cup. South Africa's own Tyler is also expected to perform. Meanwhile, astronomers using South Africa's Meerkat radio telescope have discovered the most distinct hydroxyl megamaster ever detected, located in an emerging galaxy more than 8 billion light years away. These rare cosmic space lasers are created when gas-rich galaxies collide, producing powerful radio emissions. That's your trending news for now. Air Rahman's up, Suresh Peters and Sahul Hamid the next with Urvasi.

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We'll be at the Durban Amphitheatre celebrating the 12th International Day of Yoga with the Sivananda World Peace Foundation. 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

0: You're listening to Pyar Ka Nishani, Arijit Harpo Dance Mix of Groove Legends. It's now brought us up to 4:30 on this wacky Wednesday. We've got Tracy standing by. Here's your news.
1: Thanks for a very good afternoon. MK Party Secretary General Sibonelo Nomvalo says the days of the ANC leadership in the eThekwini municipality are numbered. Ahead of the local government elections in November, a representative of the Malawian consulate, Adam Ali, says the documentation and processing of displaced foreign nationals at Sherwood in Durban has begun. And the Minister of Public Works and Infrastructure, Dean McPherson, says government continues to spend about 6 billion rand a year on private leasing, despite the state owning large portions of land and property. Full news details at the top of the hour.
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3: We started Joburg with a crash car coming out of Sandton today. It's on Catherine Street at Dennis Road. If you're leaving Sandton on Catherine, getting up through sort of Grayston Drive territory, there are some quite heavy delays there. Also, crash on Corlett Drive, the Mike One down the road a little bit further in the Melrose area. That's looking quite slow as well, both ways, either in from Brambley or out from Melrose and Burnham. N1 south down to William Mandela is slow. William Mandela itself across the M1 bridge over to Four Ways remains fairly heavy. Queues back deep into sort of Bryanston territory. And roadworks that catch you out in the mornings between Brakpan and Boksburg also hit in the afternoon. Boksburg through Brakpan. The N17 approaching Carnival City is quite slow going through there. Durban side, still very busy around City Hall and the CBD area. That's due to today's MK March event. A lot of congestion in that sort of downtown section of Durban CBD area. The highway network's not doing too bad. That big abnormal load that was stuck at Paradise Valley, that's being cleared. But there is a slowdown on the N3. There's another break down now around Spine Road. So heading out from Spaghetti Junction stays busy in Nunda Road. Out towards the N2 through Seacow Lake is quite slow. And Cape Town, generally a clear day after all the mist, although you wouldn't think that driving through Macassar. Quite heavy mist along the N2 at Macassar. Crash a little bit further out at Somerset West, N2, Victoria Street. And a crash going into Mitchell's Plain on the M7 at Samora Michelle. With your traffic update, I'm Rob Byrne.
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4: Good afternoon. We'll begin with football. All roads lead to the United States of America, Mexico, and Canada for the 2026 FIFA World Cup. Fans of nations are filling the streets. Teams are settling into their training in anticipation of the biggest sporting event in the world. The Netherlands touched down in Kansas City, winning their friendly 3-1 versus Poland. And captain Virgil van Dijk says they all dream of lifting trophy.
5: We have a good week now to prepare for Japan. It will be a difficult test, but if you want to achieve something, and that's something that we all dream and want, we have to be ready to fight, and this week will be very vital in terms of that.
4: The Netherlands do play Japan on Sunday at 10 p.m. Bafana Bafana did arrive in Mexico City today to familiarize with the surroundings. We're expecting they will be at Azteca Stadium tonight ahead of kick-off tomorrow. On to cricket, Proteas women all-rounder Chloe Tryon says they cannot wait to get their ICC Women's T20 World Cup started when they take on former champions Australia at Old Trafford on Saturday. Tryon spoke post their warm-up defeat at the hands of reigning champs in New Zealand last night. Tryon scored a brilliant 61 runs. The Proteas lost by 5 wickets, falling short in the final over. The batter is already past that defeat.
6: I felt really good. Obviously didn't win today. Took it on to the last over, but I think plans have been really good. Preparation's been really good as well. I think everyone's just excited to get the World Cup going, but I think to have two warm-up games that we feel like we can tick off a lot of boxes on there, and also stuff that we can work on as well. But I think overall we're just happy at how the prep has gone, and just excited to get that first game.
4: Yeah, the ICC Women's T20 World Cup does get underway on Friday in England. And just to close off, it is the weekend of the 99th Comrades Marathon. It will begin here in the city of Durban and move up the infamous hills of Cowes Hill, Fields Hill, Bothas Hill, Inshanga, and Poly Shorts. 85.777 kilometers long into the Scottsville race course. So it's always like a time of reflection and just admiration when a Comrades Marathon comes around, the mental fortitude and just like mental strength to go through what they go through as runners is just out of this world. That is off and out back at 5:30.
0: Yeah, you know, we've spoken about this, you and I, many a times. The year in which you're going to run the Comrades Marathon.
4: Yes, I can confirm that I will be running the 100th Comrades Marathon.
0: Which is the next one.
4: Yes, that's the next one.
0: I'm going to say, inshallah. That's what I'm going to say to you. If God wills.
2: Catch top billing this Youth Day Tuesday evening at 7 as vlogger Snigiwe Sneem Hlongo finds her mom the best travel companion. Designer Tina Ngogolo marries Xhosa tradition with modern styling. And Jordi and Debbie Osler plant a forest, then build themselves a treehouse of a home. That's top billing this Tuesday at 7. Repeat Sunday at 1 on S3 and Tuesday at 9:30 p.m. on SABC1.

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1: You are listening to Acha Choice, brought us up to On the Beat, On the Drive By, the TikTok track of the day. So Nora Fatehi has taken her talents to the global stage once again, this time at the heart of the world's biggest sporting event. Her new track, Sir Sir, of course, has officially been selected as part of the FIFA World Cup 2026 music program. Produced by Sanjo and featuring French artist Vega Dream, the song blends global pop and R&B to create an anthem aimed at uniting fans across the world. Here it is.

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1: तेरा हो जाओ फॉर्म है जवानी तो इश्क होना है. Of course, it's brought us up to In Traffic Charades this wacky Wednesday. So guys, you have three clues. The person to answer correctly in the fastest time will win. You get the opportunity to send a dedication, select a song of your choice, and get some points on this month's leaderboard. Are you ready? Let's go. Your clues are: I am a 2004 movie. I'm based on a French action comedy. And I'm set in New York City. What am I? Good luck, guys. We'll be back in just a bit. I'm hoping we have a winner. We're going to literally to the beach now with one that is one of my favorites, a South African flavor. Enjoy.

0: me. In traffic, Charades. Up to In Traffic Charades this Wednesday. So your three clues were, I am a 2004 movie, I'm based on a French action comedy, and I'm set in New York City. So interesting guesses that came through. Kiss Kiss Bang Bang, Allo Allo, The Corsican File, 00, District 13, and Pink Panther. Unfortunately, guys, all incorrect guesses. Our top three honorary winners for today, Surajani and Sonali. Well done to the three of you. This lady took the win. Have a listen.
1: Hi, Nilofa. This is Ineth Premla. The answer to In Traffic Charades is Taxi. Going to dedicate this win to my grandsons, McKaden and Thivesh. Please, can you play Super Bass? Thanks. Bye.
0: Well done, Ned. This win is yours. Of course, the answer Taxi has got you that win. And your song Super Bass by Nicki Minaj is up next. So well done and enjoy.

0: 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I am Varshan Sukan. Join me this Saturday after 1 p.m.
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4: Ooh, I definitely believe in Nazar, so I'm always turning salt. 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
3: Jerry says, when I go fishing, I first throw some whiskey in the water.
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3: Let's hope your fish don't get stopped at a roadblock.

0: That was from Kana Othaya D. And before that was Nicki Minaj with the Super Bass. Has brought us up to 5 o'clock now. We've got Tracy standing by. Here's your news.
1: SABC News. Independent and impartial.
2: 5 o'clock at afternoon, MK Party Secretary General Sibonelo Nomvalo says the days of the ANC leadership in the eThekwini municipality are numbered ahead of the local government elections in November. Nomvalo addressed hundreds of supporters outside Durban City Hall following a march focused on poor service delivery, corruption and deteriorating infrastructure in eThekwini. He further called for investigations into allegations of corruption, maladministration and the existence of ghost workers within the municipality.
3: The MK party is growing from one strength to another. And from Saga 4, sizowina wonke ama-ward aseThekwini. Asizushiya neyodwa. The enemy is very weak. We will never be defeated by the enemy. We can only be defeated unite behind the vision of Unamalala. We must unite behind the vision of the MK party.
2: Of the Malawian consulate, Adam Ali, says the documentation and processing of displaced foreign nationals at Sherwood in Durban has begun. Over 2,500 Malawian nationals from various informal settlements in the area have gathered outside the community hall seeking refuge. The group is reported to have fled their communities amid fears and alleged threats linked to anti-illegal immigration protests. Ali says the Malawian authorities will verify the identities of those affected and hopes arrangements will be made to facilitate their repatriation within 3 to 4 days.
4: Now, according to the situation, they have been given a deadline that everyone must leave, must go. So it's the right thing to save your life, then you have to go. Because while I'm talking to you, some of the guys have been poked and I got someone who's in the hospital, but anyway, they are recovering in the hospital. So that's why everyone is running away from their life. They need just to go back home.
2: The Minister of Public Works and Infrastructure, Dean McPherson, says government continues to spend about 6 billion rand a year on private leasing, despite the state owning large portions of land and property. The minister was giving an update on the progress made on internal investigations in his department during a media briefing in Parliament. McPherson says most of the transgressions in relation to lease agreements have to do with the flouting of the relevant laws and regulations.
5: And despite the state owning thousands of very valuable buildings and lands and portions of land, government continues to spend 6 billion rand a year on private leases, many of which have raised serious concerns about value for money, market-related pricing, and proper legal compliance. This, folks, is not sustainable, but it's also not acceptable. And it's exactly why we have had to strengthen oversight over the way public property transactions take place. There are too many examples where this does not happen on the most basic of requirements with the PFMA and our very own supply chain management regulations.
2: The Madlanga Commission has dismissed an application by a new witness to testify in partial camera. Chief Provincial Inspector for Gauteng Traffic Police, Samuel Mashaba, brought the application, citing health concerns. Mashaba was one of the first police officers at the Arrowton drug bust, where over 700 kilograms of cocaine was recovered. Evidence leader advocate Thabang Poe opposed the request, arguing that Mashaba had not provided a medical report confirming that he was unwell or unable to testify in an open hearing.
6: Chief was subpoenaed on the 21st of May, hospitalized on the 25th of May, and discharged from the 1st of June. Thereafter, he informed us of his hospitalization and discharge. And it was only last night that Chief Mashaba approached us to tell us about potentially bringing this application. Moreover, the commission, when approached by witnesses who have health reasons and need reasonable accommodations so that they are able to testify, we have done so, including having intermittent breaks.
2: Your top story at 5 o'clock this afternoon, MK Party Secretary General Sibonelo Nomvalo says the days of the ANC's leadership in the eThekwini municipality are numbered ahead of the local government elections in November. I'm Tracy Valitham. Stay tuned at News Headlines at 5:30.
0: Where were you when Tshabalala scored the opening goal of the 2010 World Cup?
7: It's a really good goal. It's Tshabalala. Goal! Bafana, Bafana! Goal for South Africa!
8: When you think back about 2010, you just want to run back. 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
9: 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The way the stadium erupted, nothing compared to that.
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11: When Peter Drury screamed, Tshabalala! I couldn't hear his voice as well. Because I screamed, Tshabalala!
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13: Busy roads around the Sandton and Melrose area. Crashes on Catherine Street, heading out of Sandton towards Grayston Drive, causing quite a big backlog. And a collision on Corlett Drive at the Mike 1, holding up, leaving Burnham and Melrose out towards the Bramley side. In the middle of all of that, the Mike 1 south to Corlett Drive from Sandton's quite slow, and heading up from Houghton on the Mike 1 north up through Grayston towards Marlborough Drive, looking quite slow as well. That's a crash before you get to the Marlborough Drive exit, so plenty of action around Sandton today. N17, jam-packed between Boxburg and Brakpan. Roadworks on both sides of the carriageway there. Durban, some breakdowns around Spaghetti Junction. One on the N2 running south into the interchange. That's heavy from as far back as Inanda Road. And a breakdown on the N3 outbound at Pavilion Mall. So from Spaghetti Junction out to Pinetown. That's all backed up as well. Of course, a lot of construction there. And if you're leaving Pietermaritzburg, slow on your way to Durban. That's down to an earlier crash in at the Ashburton exit. Cape Town, mist has moved out to Khayelitsha, Macassar, Somerset, West Strand, Gordons Bay, that whole Helderberg area. Very misty. And there's some big traffic on the N2 outbound from Macassar into Somerset West. That's driving into a collision scene on the N2

Date on the drive-by. As tax season edges closer, South Africans are urged to be cautious regarding fake messages. The South African Revenue Service, SARS, will begin its auto assessments from 1st of July. Looking at your markets now, the rand is at 16.59 to the US dollar, 22 rand 21 to the pound sterling, and 19 rand 15 to the euro. A rand in India will get you 5 rupees 75, 16 Pakistani rupees 81, 2 Mauritian rupees 88, and 20 Sri Lankan rupees 35. Commodities now, gold is trading at $4,161.94 per ounce, and Brent crude oil is trading at $91.03 a barrel. That's it for your business update on the drive-by. Let's start off this hour with Adnan Sami.

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1: Mom, a millionaire, and yes, I am a millionaire. 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
0: Bar the Jolie from Bajanki Bajan and the voice of Adnan Sami has brought us up to your entertainment scene, guys. So I actually watched this trailer a little bit earlier on today, and wow, it is something, really is. So the teaser for Alpha dropped earlier today, promising an action-packed thriller with Alia Bhatt channeling her inner Lara Croft. It introduces the origin story of a young assassin raised and trained to kill within the YRF spy universe. So the teaser sets up a storyline of a deadly operative played by Alia Bhatt, who's trained by her father, portrayed by Bobby Teal. Yes, here's your trailer.
3: Duniya mein sirf do tarah ke log hove hain, wolf aur sheep. Main wolf hoon. Toh kya hai?
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2: So in the trailer, Bobby Deol's character is seen celebrating his daughter's 18th birthday before assigning her first kill. Alpha, directed by Shiv Rawal, is set to release worldwide in cinemas on Friday, the 3rd of July. That wraps up your Daily Scoop. Next up, Esar Mukhi and Kumaran. Of course, yeah, Dushyanta is the song. This will take you up to your weather heads up on the drive-by.

0: June is Youth Month, a time to shine a spotlight on the incredible potential of our young people. 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
1: That was your Dushanta has brought us up to your weather heads up for tomorrow. Let's look at Thursday's weather. So sunny in Durban is what it's saying. 14.23, Richards Bay sunny as well. 13.24 over in PMB, sunny 6.22. Pretoria sunny 5.20, Joburg sunny 4.18, Cape Town partly sunny 12.19, George sunny 9.20, Rebecca sunny 11.22, and lastly East London sunny 12.23. So the problem for the drive-by council we received this Wacky Wednesday: my daughter had a package delivered at home, but it did not have any details on the parcel, just our address. I was also expecting a delivery and assumed it was mine. I opened it and my daughter's angry, saying I should not have opened it and turned it into a big issue. This is ridiculous behavior and I don't know what I should do. Well, you'll hear from our team on 071-613-7803 is where you can send your messages. Of course, we're going to take you to your halfway headlines. That's going to be a news headlines with Tracy, traffic with Rob, and of course, Toby has your sport. Next up is Zahra Khan and Tiger Shroff with Love Stereo again. That's what the song is.

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1: It's now 5:30 here on Lotus FM. Love Stereo again has taken us there. We've got Tracy. She's standing by. Here's your news headlines.
2: Thanks for a very good evening. The MK Party has raised alarm over what it says are growing fears of political killings ahead of the November 4th local government elections. The Minister of Public Works and Infrastructure, Dean McPherson, says there is a need for serious reforms of the property management trading entity. And the World Health Organization says bringing the Ebola outbreak under control will take time. Full news details at 6.
3: Traffic on the drive-by.
4: Good afternoon. We have a crash in Joburg. It's on the mic one north between Greyston and Marlborough. Quite slow getting up from Houghton through Melrose and into that Sandton area today. Also the N17, worth another mention. Boxburg, Brakpan queuing both directions today into single lane sections for roadworks. N12 and R24 routes coming in from Ekurhuleni, quite busy towards a busy N3 at Galoolies. And the N12 just queuing up to Jet Park if you're on your way through to Boxburg, Benoni. Also the R21 Ridgefontein Road coming from Jet Park into Boxburg. That's heavy. There may be a power outage. It's not only Ridgefontein, it's a Yaldwin, Rondebolt Road, Trickard Road. There's a whole pile of traffic congestion in that sort of northern part of Boxburg today. Durban, another heavy one, I'm afraid, on the N2 running south. Two broken down vehicles at Spaghetti Junction. Heavy queues almost back as far as Queen Nundy Drive. That's a really heavy one. It was last night. It is again today. Earlier crash at Ashburton on your way to Durban has been cleared, so the run out from Pietermaritzburg going south is fine. Cape Town fairly busy, very misty. Macassar, Khayelitsha, Somerset West Strand, Gordons Bay, and you'll have difficulty seeing where you're going over Solari's Pass. The mist very thick on that high ground today. And a crash on the N2 at Victoria Street in Somerset West, causing delays both ways. And a crash on the N2 outbound in front of Langer near Jake's Kerbel Drive. That traffic queuing back into the city centre. With your traffic update, I'm Rob Byrne.
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6: Good afternoon. It is that weekend of the 99th Comrades Marathon. It will begin here in the city of Durban and move up the infamous hills of Cowers, Fields, Bothas, Inshanga and Poly Shots. This year's race is 85.7 kilometers long. Into the Scottsville race course, where it will, of course, end. The men's winner in 2025, Tete Dijana, will make a return. He won in 2022 and 23, crossing last year's line in 5 hours, 25 minutes, 28 seconds. Gerda Steyn, the queen of the ultra marathon, makes her way to Durban too. She has won 4 comrades already, making it a tradition to first clinch the two oceans, then gun for the Comrades Marathon. Will she do it again is the big question. All the best to all our runners. On to cricket. Joe Root has been named as England's interim captain for the remainder of the series versus New Zealand. It comes after Ben Stokes' involvement in an incident in a London nightclub. Reports say there had been an altercation resulting in a member of England's security staff being struck by Saracens rugby player Totua Avoa. Stokes and teammate Gus Atkinson are under investigation by the England and Wales Cricket Board. The ICC Women's T20 World Cup does begin on Friday, the 12th of July, England versus Sri Lanka. But South Africa had a bit of fun yesterday in their last warm-up. They did lose that match against New Zealand by 5 wickets, and Chloe Tryon says that they're looking forward to the tournament.
7: I thought really good. Obviously didn't win today. Took it down to the last over, but I think plans have been really good. Preparation's been really good as well. And I think everyone's just excited to get the World Cup going. But I think to have two warm-up games that we feel like we can tick up a lot of boxes on there, and also stuff that we can work on as well. But I think overall we're just happy with how the prep has gone. And just excited to get that first game.
6: Tomorrow, the biggest sporting event in human history, the FIFA World Cup, commences at Mexico City's Azteca Stadium. As fate would have it, South Africa will be the center of attention when it does kick off. They face the co-hosts, Mexico. That is all for today. For the drive-by, I'm Tobin Lamini.
5: Don't take our foot off the gas.
1: All right, thanks for that, Toby. Let's head on over to the problem we received on the drive-by council today. My daughter had a package delivered at home, but it did not have any details on the parcel, just our address. I was also expecting a delivery and assumed it was mine. I opened it and my daughter's angry, saying, I should not have opened it and turned it into a bigger issue. This is ridiculous behavior and I don't know what I should do. Let us know what you think on 071-613-7803. Here's Vishala Neha with Swag Se Swagat.

Merci, Jerry.

0: Kaswagat. June is Youth Month, a time to shine a spotlight on the incredible potential of our young people. 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
4: All right, we're back from Sexy Swagat. That was Vishal on the track. Okay, so the problem we received today, my daughter had a package delivered at home. It didn't have any details on the parcel, just our address. I also was expecting a delivery and assumed it was mine. I opened it and my daughter's angry, saying I should not have opened it, and it turned into a bigger issue. This is ridiculous behavior and I don't know what I should do. B.
5: So anonymous, it was an anonymous...
6: It was an anonymous mistake. Yes.
4: Oh boy.
5: Ooh, okay. It was an honest mistake, and I think if you apologized and explained the situation, I don't think you should be doing anything more. I mean, it happens to everyone. Why was there no name? Why did she not say anything about the package? I mean, when I have a package coming home, yeah, the whole world knows about it. Because I'm so excited for this package. So unless I think maybe somebody else had delivered something for her and she doesn't want you guys to know, maybe that's the case. But I don't understand why it's such a big thing.
6: Yeah.
5: I just think leave it alone.
6: And also, what's in the box? Can Anonymous like send a message now quickly so that we find out what's in the box? Because why would she overreact? Because, yeah, like if you open my box, I'm going to be like, oh, if it's a gift, let's say, for instance, your birthday is coming up and I bought you a gift and I didn't want you to know and you opened it, I'm like, oh, you ruined it. Why would you open it? Oh, yes. I'm so angry at you. But I wouldn't be like overreactionary. And the fact that she overreacted like that, that means something very spicy was there.
4: Oh, you're making us all wonder about this mystery package now. Yeah. Okay, so this is really a non-issue. I feel like even sometimes, you know, maybe she's sleeping or she was not at home or whatever the case may be, and someone else intercepted the package, you opened it thinking it was yours. It's fine. What's the big deal? I really don't understand. She's sending it to a communal home where everyone lives. I just don't see what the issue is. You said you're sorry and it should be done and dusted. I am really just leaning towards the fact that this is a suspect package, and that is why she's getting over emotional and agitated about this. But in your home, you should not have to tiptoe around stuff, really. I just think that she needs to get it together.
6: I have a question. Is there like a thing, a gift, can you gift yourself something that you wouldn't want like people to like know about,
4: right? I mean, maybe these conversations can't happen on air. I don't know.
6: Oh, okay.
5: I feel like you definitely can gift yourself something, because
6: and
4: that you don't want other people to know about. That's what you said.
6: That's
5: like
6: that's,
5: an anonymous.
4: No, like you want to buy yourself something, but you don't want people to know. Guys, just stop. Let's just give this across to our listeners and just stop wondering about this mystery package. You're going to get anonymous and we're going to find out what is inside this package. Just the both of you are rated stuff here. I'm muting your mics. Bye.

0: Please note that the following segment does not reflect the views of the presenter, Lotus FM, or the SABC. The content does not aim to harm or offend any individual and is used solely for the purpose of entertainment. I've been thinking about you was the song you're listening to. It's Wacky Wednesday. We're back. And this says, my daughter had a package delivered at home. This is the anonymous message you received on the drive-by council. But it did not have any details on the parcel, just our address. I'm also expecting a delivery and I assumed it was mine. I opened it and my daughter's very angry, saying, I should not have opened it and it turned into a bigger issue. This is ridiculous behavior. I don't know what I should do. The team weighed in. Here's our listeners.
1: Good evening, delightful Nilofer Said. I can't understand why the daughter is making it a big thing, since there was no name on the box. I mean, if something's going to be delivered to you, then it has to have a name. I mean, how do you deliver a letter without a name on it? Then anybody can open that. Because, I mean, if you are receiving deliveries on a regular basis, you'd assume it's yours and you'd open it, you know, without a name on it. So it's just a little thing. I think that sometimes people make too much of a thing over little things. They like to make a mountain out of a molehill. Yeah. And that's not good. And the only way to handle it is just ignore it.
2: In drive-by council, yes, it happens. A lot of people make mistakes. But you can overcome it and overlook it. At least settle down. Maybe 1 or 2 weeks, everything will be sorted out. But give them a break or last chance. Thank you, Louis Finnick.
3: Good afternoon, team. Trust you well and safe. To our listener, this was definitely an honest mistake which needs to be explained to your daughter. The thing is, there was nobody's name on the packet, so therefore nobody knew who it was intended for. So explain that to your daughter, and the only thing I can think of is maybe perhaps there was something that was not supposed to be seen, therefore the commotion that's going on between you two. Regards from all.
0: Wacky Wednesday, and this mysterious box is causing some drama here on the Drive-By Council. We'll be back for more of our listeners, and we'll hear from them in a bit. This song is called Chand Dekh Lena, Nihal Toro, and of course, Ankan Mukherjee on this track.

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2: Please note that the following segment does not reflect the views of the presenter, Lotus FM, or the SABC. The content does not aim to harm or offend any individual and is used solely for the purpose of entertainment. All right, that was Chand Deklena from Matrubhumi and of course Nihal and Ankon Mukherjee on that track. It brings us up to the problem we received today. My daughter had a package delivered at home. It did not have any details on the parcel, just our address. I was also expecting a delivery, assumed it was mine. I opened it and my daughter's angry, saying I should not have opened it, and it turned into a bigger issue. This is ridiculous behavior and I don't know what I should do. The team weighed in. Some of our listeners did. Here are more. Have a listen.
3: Hi, Nilofa and team. Firstly, mom and daughter were expecting a delivery, and on the other end, the packages didn't have names on it. So the mom opened it, and I don't see anything wrong there. The daughter is just being irrational, and she should consider, you know, being so rude to her mom. So, yeah, that's my opinion. Thank you. Love you in Joburg.
4: Oopsie, the mom opened the wrong parcel. Yeah, so maybe next time you must announce that you're about to get a parcel. And it's very confusing when mums and dads and the children's names, initials and names are the same. And for the Puppy Act, you're not supposed to be opening other people's letters. So listen for the next time, mum.
5: Okay, good afternoon to you in the Drive Council. My address anonymous would be, well, you know, I'm sure your daughter could understand it was a genuine mistake because you were also expecting a parcel. Perhaps she got something for you and she didn't want you to know about it. But now it's done and dusted. There's nothing you can do about it. And if she doesn't accept your apologies, then that is also something that she should just let go. As long as you apologize, then that's it. She shouldn't really make a mountain out of a molehill. Take care. Bye.
2: Thank you so much, guys. I really appreciate you on the Drive-By Council every single day after 5:30. It's brought us to the end of our Wacky Wednesday show. Tomorrow is D-Day for South Africa, across the world. Bafana Bafana will be playing. We can't wait to be back in studio at 3 p.m. Thanks to our team, traffic presenter Rob Byrne, sports presenter Tabani Dlamini, technical producer Sarvi Duchand, and of course producer Bianca Lal Bahadur. Coming up on Lotus FM is Janab Bibi Mahmood. He'll bring you Goldasta, Talk at 7 with Ravar Soni Devnarayan, followed by Keshav Das on the Night Cafe. By myself, Nilo Fasedo, wish you a safe and blessed evening. The Drive-By will be back tomorrow, 3 to 6 p.m. Catch you then. Bye-bye. Playing out with Alka Yadnik and Udit Narayan. Here's Sir Ki Chunariya.

0: SABC News, independent and impartial.
1: 6 o'clock at evening, the MK Party has raised alarm over what it says are growing fears of political killings ahead of the November 4th local government elections. Party Secretary General Sibonelo Nomvalo addressed supporters outside the Durban City Hall, KwaZulu-Natal, after thousands marched through the city protesting against poor service delivery, alleged corruption and failing infrastructure in eThekwini. He told the crowd the party believes some of its members are being targeted for political reasons and called on law enforcement agencies to ensure free and fair campaigning in the build-up to the elections.
2: Sibalela, who head of crime intelligence, who General Khumalo, citizen who depend on police visibility across KZN, because we know that these criminals of the ANC are plotting to kill our comrades. We are saying for elections to be free and fair, comrades must go to campaigns without any fear of prejudice, without any fear of victimization.
1: The Minister of Public Works and Infrastructure, Dean McPherson, says there is a need for serious reforms of the property management trading entity. The entity is tasked with managing the state's immovable asset portfolio, maintaining a credible asset register and providing public facilities. McPherson says in almost 2 years, the entity has doubled its overdraft by close to over 4 billion rand.
3: Gentlemen, the most urgent area of reform is in the portfolio of the property management trading entity. The PMTE should be one of the most strategic institutions in our government. It is responsible for managing one of South Africa's largest public property portfolios, and it should be helping the state to reduce wasteful leasing, unlock value from state assets, provide quality accommodation to client departments, and use public land and buildings for the public good. Instead, we often see that it is associated with weak systems, inflated leases, underutilized buildings, poor contract management, and severe financial pressure. Its overdraft has doubled to nearly 4 billion rand in the last 20 months.
1: A Cape Town man has been arrested for the possession of drugs to the tune of 1.5 million rand. Hawk spokesperson Siyabulela Vukubi says the 45-year-old suspect in Delft on the Cape Flats yesterday. Vukubi says officers followed up on information about the premises where the drugs were kept. She says officers pounced on the premises and found a brown bag containing 7,000 Mandrax tablets, as well as cocaine and crystal meth. The suspect is expected to appear in the Bellville Magistrates Court. The World Health Organization says bringing the Ebola outbreak under control will take time. The warning follows a global virus network briefing involving experts from the Democratic Republic of Congo, the WHO and Africa CDC. WHO Epidemic and Pandemic Department Director Maria van Kerkhove says rebuilding community trust is key to helping people understand the seriousness of the outbreak and ensuring public health measures are followed.
4: I think, one, we just don't understand the full extent of the outbreak. It's going to take some time to bring under control. Second, that this is a comprehensive response that is necessary. And third, most importantly, is around trust and building trust in communities, rebuilding trust in communities in a highly insecure area. We can have the best plan in place. We can have the best interventions in place. But if we don't have the trust and the support of communities, we actually won't be able to implement them.
1: Chair of the Africa CDC Emergency Consultative Group, Professor Salim Abdul Karim, echoed the sentiment, adding that strengthening healthcare services is also a priority.
5: There are two big issues that are high priority. One is a long-term issue, which is the strengthening of the healthcare service. That the healthcare service is really struggling and there's real challenges all around. And that's one of the issues we're grappling with. And we're seeing still ongoing transmission to healthcare workers. But the community needs to really have confidence in the healthcare service. If they're sick, we need them to go into a healthcare service so that they can be diagnosed.
1: Your top story at 6 o'clock this evening. The MK Party has raised alarm over what it says are growing fears of political killings ahead of the November 4th local government elections. I'm Tracy Vilay, the More News at 7. You're
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7: Taslim, adab, assalamu alaikum, rahmatullah, barakatuh, and a very good evening to Ghazal lovers throughout Lotus Land. 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

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Can somebody please tell her that my janaza, my funeral is being picked up at this moment? Khabar meri marne ki sunte hi logo, wo haathon mein mehndi rachane lagi hai. 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Undoubtedly, badi behtareen andaaz mein is ghazal ko Ali Khan ne pesh ki hai. And of course, our listeners out there, undoubtedly, they are so well versed in the field of ghazal. That is Zakira from Johannesburg. Yes, Ms. Zakira, undoubtedly, you are absolutely right. This personality, all these newcomers are undoubtedly in another league when it comes to reciting ghazal. Yes, Ataullah Khan Saab read this ghazal, and also Munni Begum, but of course Ali Khan has brought a new dimension to it. Shukriya, Professor Dawla.

That Ram Dass, our professor, I should say, a man that is regular with us in Lotus FM. He's like part of the family. Shukriya, Professor Daulat Ram Dass Sahab, for your beautiful comments as usual. And of course, there's Ricky, our night owl. Yes, Ricky, the night owl as well. Also, we've got some beautiful comments to make, but like I keep saying, it's so difficult to read out so many comments that you have out there. Then we have Asha, who's also a regular with the Ghazal program, and Pran Mahabir of Tugela Rail, another one of our regulars. Anil Ramsurup, here's another man that loves his ghazals from Benoni, and yes, he knows his ghazals inside out. You play any ghazal, he's like Zakira, he knows who the artist is. Shukriya, Anil Ramsurup Shahab. And Aisha Adam of Bufflesdale, Nirmala Devi, yes, in Alberton these days, Katie of Pietermaritzburg, and Tarana of Johannesburg. Yes, I know, Tarana, memories are coming flooding back to you as well. It's time for our Suno or Seeko segment of the program. We'll do a few poetry as well as some words as well. Lamha, lamha means moment. Ek lamha, one moment. Manzil, destination. Meri manzil wahan tha, my destination was there. Manzil means destination. Safar, safar akhri hai, you heard that in a song now. Safar means journey, my last journey. Safar akhri hai, meri akhri, you know, safar hai, it's my last journey. Listen to this beautiful sheer. Har lamha ek nayi kahani likhta hai zindagi ka. 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The journey begins beautiful when I find your companionship. 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And like I said, manzil is destination and safar is journey. Chand bhi sharma jaye aisi. 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Muskan, again I'm saying, is to smile. Sham is the evening. Khayal is thoughts. 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
May God Almighty, I pray to God,

0: this bond of love never ends, and that we belong to each other, like just like this, in every lifetime. 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And it is Guldasta Urdu language show.
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0: 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I had one heart who I, you know, gave my life to, but of course he or she has also left me for the world beyond. Beautiful ghazal, and absolutely beautifully presented by our lady Munni Begum, who's been in the ghazal world for as long as I can remember. Thank you so much, young Cass in Cape Town, one of these young ladies that really loves the ghazals as well. And I see this evening quite a number of our friends that, you know, regular listeners have made a reappearance. There's Logan Archery over there. Thank you, sir. Rishi Kapoor, Sadhu of Hibidin as well. Aapka Suraj, she's in Cape Town these days. And then we've got Akil and Saida of Cape Town. Yes, Akil Sahab and Saida of Cape Town as well. Another couple that knows the ghazal well. And then we have Shama Bachu of Shippies. Yes, Shippies. Thank you so much, sister. Sabita Sukhdev, one of our regulars there. Rukeya Mia of Johannesburg. Tina Naika, she's enjoying the presentation. Thank you so much. And then, of course, Shahid Mia is samad farma rahe hain. Saath saath hamare Dadi Ma. Yes, one of a lady that we call Dadi Ma. Our Pakistan Nizami is also tuned into the program.
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Sawab Jalsa for all marhums. Date Sunday, 14th June, at time 10 a.m., venue 2 Mission Place, Truro Hall, Westville. Lecture will be by Hazrat Maulana Mufti Muhammad Farooq Sufi, Damat Barakatu of the Riverside Sufi Darbar. Niaz Langar, this Madani Langar, will be served after Zuhur Salah. Please accept this as an humble effort and your presence will be acknowledged. And of course, that is the Khan family of Mallison Road in, that's Overport. Dr. Ibrahim Khan Saab and Dr. Shakira Khan, well-known personalities and have served, like I said, the Urdu language for umpteen years. So, aya program ko aage badhate hain. We listen to another man that has brought revitalized ghazals, but sadly, he's no more with us. You know, lekin wo kehte nahi ki jaane wale to lot kar nahi aate, unki yaadein zarur aate hain. Aur mere ishaare hain marhoom Jagjit Singh saab ki taraf.

0: मुस्कुराते हूँ, क्या गम है इसे छुपा रहे हो? You're smiling so much. What is that? What sadness that you have that you are hiding? You know, usually people, when they have problems in their life, you always see them smiling. And that is what the poet is asking. Tum itna jo muskura rahe ho, kya gham hai jise chupa rahe ho? You're smiling so much. What is that? What sadness befell you that you're hiding it away? Thank you so much, Muhammad of Reservoir Hills, for your message there. And then we have Fatima. Yes, Fatima of Port Elizabeth, another one of her well-known Ghazal fans of ours. Thank you so much, Fatima, for tuning in. Muskan of Pine Town, shukriya Muskan sahab, ye aapki mohabbat hai ki aap bhi hamari program ko samaat farma rahe hain. And then Tarana, of course. Tarana has been through a difficult time in a life, you know. All I can tell you, Tarana, ki zindagi bewafa hai, ek din tukrayegi. 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And I know you loved the ghazal by Ataullah Khan Saab.
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0: Let's listen to a new voice on Lotus FM. And he just goes with the name of Charanji. Charanji ab. Aayye hum unko samaat farmate. And he sings this ghazal beautifully. I know Fatima will love this ghazal. Oh.

0: SABC News, independent and impartial.
1: 7 o'clock at evening. Police say security will be increased for this year's Comrades Marathon. The law enforcement agencies deployed at strategic points along the route and at key public gathering areas. This follows reports of vehicle theft and break-ins during the 2025 edition of the race. The event taking place this Sunday is an uprun from Durban to Pietermaritzburg. It will see about 21,600 athletes participating, while organizers expect more than 65,000 spectators along the route. KwaZulu-Natal Police Spokesperson Robert Nechunda.
2: The Comrades Marathon Association, working together with both eThekwini Metro and Umgungundlovu traffic officials, have communicated road closures, and road users are urged to cooperate with law enforcement officers during the Comrades Marathon weekend. The entire Comrades Marathon route has been declared a no-fly zone, and only authorized operational aircrafts and drones will be allowed to fly. The displaying of banners depicting unsavory and politically aligned messages on bridges, road signs, and buildings will be dealt with in compliance with municipal bylaws and other statutes. Police have identified hotspot areas and have deployed police officers accordingly, both uniformed and undercover. Different law enforcement units, amplified by proper security and dedicated Comrades Marathon marshals, will be out in full force to ensure that the Comrades Marathon becomes yet another successful world-class spectacle.
1: The MK Party has raised alarm over what it says are growing fears of political killings ahead of the November 4th local government elections. Party Secretary General Sibonelo Nomvalo addressed supporters outside the Durban City Hall, KwaZulu-Natal, after thousands marched through the city protesting against poor service delivery, alleged corruption and failing infrastructure in eThekwini. He told the crowd the party believes some of its members are being targeted for political reasons and called on law enforcement agencies to ensure free and fair campaigning in the build-up to the elections.
3: Sibhalela uhead of crime intelligence uGeneral Khumalo sithi sicela ukuthi kube ne police visibility across KZN, because we know that these criminals of the ANC are plotting to kill our comrades. We are saying for elections to be free and fair, comrades must go to campaigns without any fear of prejudice, without any fear of victimization.
1: Chief Provincial Inspector for Gauteng Traffic Police, Samuel Mashaba, has testified that Crime Intelligence Officer Major General Feroz Khan behaved as though he had absolute authority when he took control of the Arrowton drug scene in 2021. Mashaba was one of the first three law enforcement officials to arrive at the scene alongside Warrant Officers Steve Pakula and Maruma Mohane. His presence at the operation, where more than 700 kilograms of cocaine was seized, has been questioned by both witnesses and commissioners. Mashaba told the commission that events at the scene got out of hand after Khan's arrival.
4: I confronted him and asked, why is he instructing Mohane to sit in his car, which looks like an arrest? General Khan also took me to where my car was parked. He then took my cell phone, searched my car for drugs, but there was nothing. He then took my service pistol, firearm, and put it in the exhibit bag. He then called two TRT subs members to guard me, and I must stay next to my car.
1: Ukraine's military says it's again hit Russian and Russian-controlled infrastructure. Behind the front lines, it includes facilities serving the port in the Russian occupied city of Mariupol. Meanwhile, Russia has again struck energy targets in Ukraine. The BBC's Denny Aberhart reports.
5: A Ukrainian military unit said a combined operation had hit electrical substations, radar and fuel tanks in Mariupol. Meanwhile, in Russia itself, President Zelensky said Ukrainian-made missiles had hit a military plant in the city of Cheboksary that he said manufactured parts for drones and missiles. Ukraine also says it struck another Russian oil depot. Russia continues to damage Ukraine's energy network. The Ukrainian authorities say the latest Russian attacks have caused power cuts to some residents of six regions.
1: Your top story at 7 o'clock this evening. Police say security will be increased for this year's Comrades Marathon, and the law enforcement agencies deployed at strategic points along the route and at key public gathering areas. I'm Tracy Villay, the more news at 8.
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3: It is 10 minutes after 7 o'clock. Good evening and welcome to Talk at 7 here on Lotus FM. I am Rivash Sony Devnarine. So tonight we are joined by Dr. Devesh Ramdhani, a specialist ear, nose and throat surgeon who recently led a live surgical demonstration. During the session, Dr. Ramdhani showcased a refined technique of intracapsular tonsillectomy using coblation technology. The surgery was also performed in front of visiting surgeons from Bloemfontein and Namibia. So tonight on Talk at 7, we are unpacking it all for you, from common conditions like sinus problems, hearing loss and recurring sore throats, through cutting-edge surgical techniques and what they mean for patient recovery. So if you have any question that you would like to ask Dr. Ramdhani, you're more than welcome to do so via WhatsApp text or voice note on 071-613-7803. Dr. Devesh Ramdhani, hello, welcome to Lotus FM. How are you doing?
4: Hey, how are you? Good evening.
3: Did you have a great day?
4: Yeah, it was a really busy day. Thank you so much for having me.
3: How many lives did you save?
4: That's a tough one. I see so many.
3: Quite
4: patients.
3: A few.
4: I can't discuss.
3: Well, that's good news. Now, Dr. Ramdhani, let's get to know you a little bit more before we get into the actual meat of the interview. What first drew you into medicine and specifically into the field that you are in now?
4: I think that's a really easy one. Every Indian parent wants their child to be a doctor. But my parents were very supportive of good quality academics, so they really pushed me in school, and fortunately I could choose what I would like, and medicine was one of those choices. And they did kind of steer me into the direction a little bit, mm-hmm. and family members as well, but my parents were quite supportive in pushing me into the direction. And ENT specifically was quite interesting because I did quite a lot of time in general surgery, and I fairly late in general surgery realized that I wanted to do more delicate and refined, intricate work rather than gross work, which was, you know, bigger things. And I do lots of keyhole surgery with lots of cool equipment and, I would say, boys' toys. Yeah. So that's really what pulled me into ENT, the delicate nature of the procedures we do and the enhancement of quality of life.
3: So although your parents pushed you into medicine, now that you're in it, do you realize that it is for you, or you're like, okay, maybe not, but I'm here now?
4: You know, fortunately, I've had the opportunity to study an MBA as well when finished my medical degree.
3: Yeah.
4: And I am really, really, really appreciative that I did medicine. I really love it. It's such a good field. It's very rewarding in many ways. And we get to treat and serve the community and people we love every day. So I would say it was one of the best decisions for me anyway.
3: Well, that's great news. We always just need to listen to our parents, right, doctor?
4: Yeah, definitely.
3: Absolutely.
4: Definitely.
3: So what you specialize in is known as otolaryngology, right?
4: Otorhinolaryngology.
3: Oh my word. So what exactly does that entail?
4: It's just quite a lot of Latin words put together. And
3: okay, let's say that again for us slowly this time.
4: So it's otorhinolaryngology, and it basically means ear, nose and throat.
3: Oh.
4: Right.
3: Can't they just say ENT? You know? Now, Dr. Ramdhani, when we say ear, nose and throat specialist, what does it actually include in your day-to-day practice?
4: In my practice, I do see quite a wide variety of general ENT as well as specialized ENT things that I specifically do, like rhinology, some base of skull work, snoring surgery. But generally, I do see a lot of kids and adults. They have different common things, but generally around the ear, nose and throat, we deal with hearing loss, we deal with breathing disorders, allergies, sleeping problems, and swallowing neck problems as well. So a few things within the ENT region and as well as in the neck.
3: So many people confuse, you know, everything nowadays with a general practitioner.

0: If they're feeling a particular way, the first person that they would naturally consult would be their GP, right? So let's unpack that. When should someone see an ENT specialist instead of your GP?
1: Got you. So our GP is always our first go-to, and generally a general practitioner looks after our general health and not specifically based in one body part. And an ENT or a specialist is a specialist of a specific body part. So generally, when we're ill, we would go to general practitioner, get some medication for that disorder, and should it not work, should the problem persist in the particular area of specialty, like for me an ENT, then they would see me after having had some base treatment and an assessment by a GP.
0: Okay, cool. So now we know, right? So maybe your GP should be the first point of call and then of course get referred to an ENT specialist like yourself.
1: Definitely.
0: Okay, great stuff. So if you have any questions for Dr. Ramdani, ENT specialist, you're more than welcome to send that through to us on our WhatsApp line. That's 071-613-7803. Now, Dr. Ramdani, what are some of the most common causes of hearing loss? And can it always be prevented or even treated?
1: Hearing loss is a really common problem that I see on a daily basis, and for children and adults, the causes are different. So when we think about hearing loss in children, we really get worried because their development is based on how much they pick up, and their sense organs is what they use to pick up information, and hearing is one of the senses, and it leads to their development. So when kids don't hear properly, the main cause is generally from fluid in behind the eardrum, and that causes a hearing loss, and generally from recurrent infections and allergies. And with adults, hearing loss can be from a wide range of things, and some include environmental exposure from work and loud music. You're in the industry, so DJs as well. But
0: I'm
1: other
0: looking at my
1: than
0: volume here to see if it's on full blast, so I think I'm safe for now.
1: Earwax is also quite a common cause of hearing loss, and we have then other reasons like medications, like genetic or factors that are passed down to us. And some of these are reversible, some of them are not reversible, but depending on what the cause is, we generally can direct a treatment plan to aid in hearing. But the causes can be multiple, and within peds or children and adults, definitely different.
0: So how safe is it to actually be using an earbud, especially when on kids?
1: Earbuds are really not our friends because of the shape they're in. So when we push a bud into a confined space, it really just rubs the edges of the tube and pushes whatever's in the center further in. So it doesn't really pull out anything. It rather just compacts it in and just takes out really what's on around the tube and the sides. So we really don't like earbuds because they do tend to cause a lot of problems for us.
0: Okay, so be very mindful when you are using an earbud or you take one out to use on your kid as well. Now, doctor, what do you think? When it comes to ear infections, what are your thoughts on tinnitus or ongoing ear discomfort, and when should that actually be taken quite seriously?
1: With hearing loss and tinnitus and ear infections, these can happen periodically and they can come and go. However, when they don't respond well to treatment and they persist for longer periods of time, when they start to affect our quality of life, when they start to affect other functions of the ear, and the ear's function helps to keep balance, it helps us to hear, it helps us to localize sound, and it helps keep our canal clean. So when the function of the ear starts to become disturbed, other than from an infection, then we should be worried because the normal function's not able to happen, and we've got to try to fix that to get the normal process working again. And often the ear, nose, and throat is like a piping system, and they're all connected. So when we have a problem within the ears and it sort of affects other parts of the ENT system, we kind of get worried that the problem's becoming more serious and affecting other piping along the line.
0: This is a very interesting conversation. I feel like as if I'm in med school now, and it's so cool. Thanks for that insight there, doctor. So now, when you look around and you look at the stats, if you're doing some research about the topic, and even if you're speaking to people, you hear that many, people suffer from nasal problems. Why do you think chronic sinus and even nasal issues are so common nowadays, and why do they only become a medical concern when, things start getting bad? And when should we actually be taking, cognizance of how serious it is and seek attention?
1: Right, so sinusitis, this is quite an interesting one, and I get asked this almost on a daily basis. So, doctor, what causes my sinusitis? Why do I have sinuses or a sinus problem? And I would say generally I group the problems into one of two categories. The first one being a structure problem, where I'm sure one has often heard the center part of my nose is deviated, or my septum is deviated, or I have adenoids or swollen turbinates. So generally those are structure problems. And then we have functional problems, like with an allergy or when we're exposed to irritants that might cause the nose to become inflamed. And depending on which one causes your problem, and often there's a combination of both of them, and they both contribute a little bit to cause a big problem. And when we talk about why is it so common, and in the previous generations they may not have had sinusitis or breathing problems like we do, but when we think about evolution and our face structure and the shape of our airway, we see that over time, because we're in confined spaces, that the shape of our airway is actually shorter than our grandparents. The size of our noses and
0: No way.
1: faces are actually smaller than, our grandparents and our ancestors. And over time, because we're in smaller and more confined spaces, our airway has become such. Another evolutionary pattern is that we have more pollution in the atmosphere because there's more production of materials, there's more cars in the places that we live, there's less trees, and with more carbon particles, there's more inflammatory reaction within the nose space when we breathe in. And one of the other big ones is the chemicals and hormones that we get exposed to in our foods. So the preservatives do also tend to cause an inflammatory reaction, which can lead to sinus problems. So there's a whole combination of things that could lead to sinusitis, and it's definitely a lot more common than it was in previous generations, and there's multiple reasons for that. But I think to sum it up, there's a mixture of structure problems, there's a mixture of functional problems, there's a mixture of environment problems, and all of these contribute together to causing sinusitis, and it is a fairly common problem. Everybody in their lifetime experiences some sort of sinusitis.
0: So you mentioned earlier on something called adenoids. You want to
1: Yes,
0: tell us
1: sir.
0: what that is?
1: Adenoids are lymphoid tissue, and they're present at the back of our nose space. And in our early childhood, they help to pick up whatever we breathe in and alert our body to, various things that we might inhale, and they form an alarm system, much like tonsils. So tonsils are exactly the same type of tissue. They're called lymphoid tissue, and they're just in a different place on the sides of our throat. But however, they form the same function. And you can see me now, but on the sides of our throat we have tonsils, and at the back of our nose we have an adenoid, and like together they form like this tall road. So whatever gets into our nose or our mouth, our body's able to pick that up and kind of decide whether it's good or bad and react accordingly.
0: Wow. Almost like we're machines, huh? How cool that is. Now, sore throats, Dr. Devesh, are a common symptom of the flu that we all know, right? And many of us do experience that. But what do we do when a sore throat becomes a recurring issue?
1: Sore throats definitely happen very commonly, and often we can also treat these quite easily with home remedies and simple anti-inflammatories. I think when we should worry is when they don't sort of respond to our everyday remedies or medication that's prescribed from our GPs. And persistent sore throats definitely can be very, can cause a lot of quality of life problems like difficulty in eating or swallowing. And they could be from a number of reasons, reflux being one or heartburn being one of the most common causes that often can happen without any symptoms other than a sore throat. So you may not feel a burning sensation, but the acid actually causes inflammation in the throat. And there are many other reasons for a sore throat, like inflamed tonsils, allergies, even mouth ulcers that we can get. So there's many reasons, and if they do persist is when we should actually worry that we're not treating the cause of the problem, and we should think about other causes of sore throat other than within the throat itself, like reflux.
0: Well, if you are experiencing any of that symptoms, you know, the first person to call then would be Dr. Devesh Ramdani. If you just tuned in, this is Lotus FM and you are on Talk at 7, and we are joined by an ENT specialist. Now, this particular surgeon recently led a live surgical demonstration, and during that session, Dr. Ramdani showcased a refined technique of intracapsular tonsillectomy using coblation technology. The surgery was also performed in front of visiting surgeons from Bloemfontein and Namibia. So tonight, we are also very proud of him for doing that. Now, Doctor, you mentioned coblation technology. What is coblation technology?
1: Coblation technology is a new technology that exists where a energy field is created with some plasma and a heat sort of field, and that causes a breakdown of tissue, and that tissue sort of sucked up in the instrument that we use to remove the tissue. So coblation is actually a chemical reaction that takes place where we put all the ingredients together for it to happen, and that includes some saline and the actual equipment itself and some energy. So coblation is a special technique or chemical reaction that we can create to precisely move as much tissue as we'd like and suck it up at the same time.
0: Wow. That's technology for you, huh? We have a message coming through for you, Doctor. How can we take out wax from our ears without using an earbud then?
1: Often I encourage patients to oil their ears with normal olive oil, warm the olive oil, and generally I say put in a whole tablespoon. So fill the whole ear up with olive oil until it can't soak anymore, and then put a towel on your pillow and let it drip out. And when the color of the olive oil is closer to normal, you know that there's not a lot of wax that it has to dissolve to come out. And wax is an oily substance, which is why oil works so well in absorbing into it and removing it. And in the olden days, that's why it also they used it so much. So yeah, I definitely encourage using oil rather than using earbuds. And an oily substance in the ear also keeps the skin healthy, and when water gets into the ears, it's like a repellent. It works really, really well.
0: Another question coming through for you here. Many doctors are prescribing antibiotics for post-nasal drip, which is caused by an allergen. More education is required in this domain. Do you agree with this particular listener?
1: I do think that often it's difficult to always differentiate between post-nasal drip that's from infection or from a viral infection, and then post-nasal drip from allergies. And often it can be difficult and concerning, especially if a patient does seek help. It does mean either their symptoms have gotten worse, or they may have experienced other symptoms that have led them to a doctor for those antibiotics. So often I do feel it may be difficult quite early on to differentiate, and there may be other reasons the patient might require antibiotics. So
0: We have another question coming through here. Hi, doctor. Brilliant topic. I've got an allergic rhinitis or hay fever. I've had numerous sinus surgeries. I've got a nasal polyps. And as a result, it has to be removed every 2 to 4 years. So can nasal polyps be removed medically? I also have a loss of smell. Will I get my sense of smell back?
1: Alrighty. So allergic rhinitis with polyps or polyposis is a condition that's caused from allergies. And generally, when we have these allergies, our nose is responsible for bringing in air and warming this air and filtering this air. When we have allergies or nasal allergies like hay fever, sinusitis, our system of picking up what's good and bad is working on overdrive, or it's unable to differentiate what's good and bad and really working overtime to stop everything from getting in because it feels like everything's bad. So our nose inside swells up, we produce a bit more mucus, and you know, all of those things contribute to blocking the space and preventing anything from getting in. Another mechanism of our nose stopping things from getting in is by producing what we call polyps, or these tissue that tend to fill the nose space and also prevent anything from getting in. The usually stimulation is from an allergen, and it's either from what we put into our body via what we eat or our environment. So I would say that one of the ways to make the severity of the condition less is to try to find out what are the things I'm allergic to or cause this problem, and then monitor that and decrease those things. In terms of multiple surgeries, polyposis or allergic rhinitis is actually a medical condition and is best treated with nasal sprays and some medicines. There are newer therapies like what we call biologics, which do help rid one of polyps. Surgery is an adjunct to medical therapy, and what that means is when medicines cannot reach the place it needs to, like if the nose becomes too blocked, or if we're not in complete control of all the allergies and the inflammatory process in our body, we use surgery as a way of decreasing that load for the body. So we open up the nasal passages and decrease the amount of tissue that's in contact with the environment and can become diseased. So surgery is not really the be all and end all answer to taking away polyps. It is just a way of allowing our medicines to work better so that we can manage the disease much better. That's the first thing. And then the second thing is control of the allergic process and the inflammation is really important to decrease the severity and decrease the amount of times we may need surgery. And then the last thing I'd say is biologics are available, and they are very good treatments for asthma and allergic polyposis. They may not be widely available, but it does exist somewhere, you know.
0: Yeah. Let's talk a bit more about sleep apnea now, Dr. Devesh. How do ENT conditions contribute to things like snoring and even sleep apnea?
1: Sleep apnea is a specialty of mine. I treat a lot of patients with sleep apnea. And I think the first thing to kind of understand about sleep apnea is sleep apnea means that you stop breathing while you're asleep. And snoring can often be confused with sleep apnea. And the sort of broad term to describe all of these things that we use is called sleep disordered breathing. So while we're asleep, something goes wrong, we make some funny noises, sometimes we may stop breathing, sometimes we may have restless legs, sometimes we may talk in our sleep, sometimes we might grind our teeth. So sleep disordered breathing is sort of an umbrella term where we use for things that go wrong during our sleep, basically. And
0: that sounds quite dangerous, actually.
1: It is.
0: Yeah.
1: And sleep apnea or sleep disordered breathing definitely has a lot to do with the airway, which is why an ENT is so involved in sleep apnea. And the nose and throat, or let's say the beginning of the nose is the start of our nasal airway, and the beginning of our lips is the start of our oral airway, and these both join together within our throat area and reach our voice box. And that's sort of the domain in which an ENT would work, in those areas and the surrounding tissue. And when we have sleep disordered breathing or sleep apnea, there's a problem in the structure of that airway at some point, either within the nose, within the mouth, mm-hmm. within the back of the throat, within the voice box area, within glands maybe in the neck that push on the voice box. So the obstruction of the airway can happen actually anywhere, and often it can be in more than one place. And the role of an ENT surgeon within sleep apnea is to assess the upper airway and to identify if there's areas of obstruction within the airway that can be corrected.
0: So when we say sleep apnea, does it only happen when someone is asleep, or when they go to bed at night kind of sleep, or can they maybe even just fall off to sleep anywhere they are, even whilst driving, perhaps while at work? Does it work like that too?
1: Yes, definitely. Mm-hmm. So it's one of the symptoms of having severe sleep apnea, because we're just not getting enough oxygen to our brain. It's hard to stay awake, and it can happen, and often that's why patients would come to me, and people who work in high risk environments, like in factories and that drive heavy machinery, and they do often have this. It can be quite dangerous, and often when people drive, it's not great if they do have these issues, because it can be quite scary.
0: So you spoke about snoring earlier on. Do you think extensive snoring could maybe signal bigger issues in somebody who is, fast asleep, and then they snore, and then they're snoring in the car, and then they're snoring in the lounge, and then they're snoring really everywhere they go, and they just think, oh, you're a big time snorer? But there could be some underlying health issues there that they may not be aware of. So let's give them some education on that.
1: Gotcha. So if we think about what is snoring and how do we make the noise, or how do we produce the sound of snoring, it's vibration of our palate. So it kind of collapses, and whilst we're trying to push air through the airway, it starts to vibrate. And that's actually what gives us a snoring sound, or the pattern of snoring. And as the pressure becomes more for us to push more air out of our throat and palate area, we snore louder and louder. So that's how we get snoring, or the sound of snoring. When snoring becomes excessive and becomes louder, we definitely should be concerned that the obstruction within our airway is become worse, or has become worse. And this can lead to other issues within our body other than sleep-related problems.
0: Thank you very much for giving us the insight on that there, Dr. Devesh. When we come back after the ad break, we will continuing the conversation with Dr. Devesh Ramdani, an ENT specialist surgeon. When we come back, we will be discussing some common ENT issues, some tonsil problems, and some typical signs that your child may be facing with regard to ENT. So please do keep it locked on. This is Lotus FM, and you are on Talk at 7.
2: 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And Jordi and Debbie Osler plant a forest, then build themselves a treehouse of a home. That's top billing this Tuesday at 7. 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
2: It is 7:45 here on Lotus FM. Welcome to Talk at 7. I'm Rivash Sony Devnirwan, keeping you company. Tonight we are joined by Dr. Devesh Ramdhani. He is a specialist ENT surgeon who recently led a live surgical demonstration. Now, during that session, Dr. Ramdhani showcased the refined technique of intracapsular tonsillectomy using coblation technology. The surgery was also performed in front of visiting surgeons from Bloemfontein and Namibia. On Talk at 7 tonight, we are unpacking it all for you, from common conditions like sinus problems, hearing loss and recurring sore throats, through the cutting-edge technology that surgeons like him uses that are meant for patient recovery. If you have any questions for Dr. Ramdhani, you're more than welcome to drop us a message or a voice note on 071-613-7803. Now, Doctor, what are some of the most common ENT issues in children, and what warning signs should parents be looking out for?
3: ENT complaints in children definitely center around breathing, sleeping, snoring, and hearing problems. It's not very often that we deal with voice issues in children. Sometimes I do see an occasional neck mass or neck cancers in children as well, but most of what I see is hearing loss and sinus issues, breathing problems from enlarged tonsils and adenoids is generally what I see in my everyday practice.
2: So, in having said that then, Dr. Devesh, what is the role of tonsils in the body?
3: Tonsils and our adenoids form part of what we call lymphoid tissue, and lymphoid tissue is present in our nose and our sides of our throat and form that tall road, and it picks up whatever we put into our mouth and kind of tells our body that this is good or this is bad, and alerts the signals to either want us to remove it or keep it within our body. And we have other lymphoid tissue present elsewhere within other parts, in the gut, in the brain. So that's
2: the role of tonsils in our body. Well, if you didn't know, South Africa, now you do. And if you, of course, keep it locked on, you're going to learn lots of new things with Dr. Devesh Ramdhani here tonight. Now, Doctor, what are some of the typical signs that a child may need a tonsillectomy?
3: Tonsillectomy is generally quite the aggressive form of treatment. And, you know, generally we would require some T's and C's before we would offer someone a tonsillectomy, and some of those would be recurrent infections of the tonsils, or when our tonsil problem affects parts of the ENT system outside of the tonsils, like giving us a blocked nose and problems breathing, problems within our ears and hearing, and often with sport and swimming. So you might hear that it's difficult to swim or for kids to swim because they get infections in their ears. And generally, when we have issues that cause problems outside of just the throat, then we would consider tonsillectomy and removal of adenoids as one of the treatment options. But generally, it would depend on, as I'm saying, some of the T's and C's, and the hard indications for us to remove is recurrent infections, sleep apnea, ear infections. So those are some of the hard things, but we put a lot of information together and usually tailor a plan for each patient, you know, because it's not just dependent on one thing.
2: Let's cross to some of the listeners' questions for you then, Dr. Devesh. Anonymous says, hello, I have rhinitis allergy. I have to take 2 allergy tablets every day. Is that safe?
3: As I was mentioning earlier about allergic rhinitis and how we treat this, it's generally a medical problem. And what are the different treatments that are available for allergic rhinitis? Generally, we start with conservative treatments and then medical ones. So in terms of conservative treatments, our mainstay of treatment is allergy avoidance. So trying to avoid what we're allergic to within the environment or within food, and that gives us less of an inflammatory reaction. And thus, in theory, it would mean that we would need less medication to treat that inflammatory process. So we have some conservative methods that we may use to have allergy avoidance. And then we have some medical therapies like some tablets, and we've got various kinds that we use. What I've generally noticed within my practice is often patients would use tablets for 6 months and then kind of say to me, hey, it's not giving me the same effect as it used to. And we'd have to change to a different type of allergy tablet, and then perhaps in the next 6 months revert back to what we were originally on. And I would say that generally does help keep a sustained effect rather than increasing the dose, because we may not be getting the same effect with a higher dose.
2: Anonymous here says, hello doctor, my husband lost his sense of smell many years back due to an injury. Now he always suffers from congestion.
3: Injury within the face or the nose area, or the brain even, can cause a loss of smell. It depends on where the injury is and what the mechanism or how the patient got injured. Often the smell does not come back. But again, one would need to have a few investigations to actually understand what's going on and if it is possible to reverse that. Mm-hmm. And then in terms of congestion, it could be that the structure may be a problem. It could may be a functional problem. So I would assume one would have to sort of get down to what's causing the congestion and, you know, how it's being all the time being caused and what's causing the blockage in breathing.
2: Let's get back to the topic then of tonsillitis, doctor. Are adults also susceptible to tonsillitis, and are the symptoms the same as those that we see in children?
3: Yes, definitely. Adults definitely have tonsillitis, and I think there's a big misconception that adults can't remove their tonsils or shouldn't remove their tonsils. And in sort of, let's say, two generations ago, adult tonsillectomies were almost unheard of, and, you know, they carried many complications. It's quite a painful procedure as well. And over time, we've sort of refined our techniques so that we get better results. However, pain is still definitely there. In terms of symptoms of tonsillitis in adults, they do present slightly differently. Sore throats are definitely there. Difficulty in eating is also one of the some common symptoms we find. Sleep-related problems. So often patients would say that they don't sleep well, especially when their tonsils are swollen. They get a blocked nose or features of sinusitis. Adults also have bad breath, and that's something that they are often conscious of and bring them to me, especially people with in sales jobs and things like that. So bad breath and ear pain. So often when tonsils get inflamed, we get something called referred pain to the ear, and that is often one of the symptoms that bring patients to me.
2: Wow. There's so much to an ENT specialist that if you didn't know, now you do. So, doctor, I'm pretty sure you get these questions to you all the time, right?
3: Definitely.
2: And it's your pleasure to answer them each time too, isn't it?
3: Absolutely, absolutely.
2: So talk to us about the surgery then, because we're quite, you know, intrigued about the technology that you're using. How has tonsil surgery, you think, evolved over the years from a surgical perspective?
3: Tonsil surgery is very common, and it's a very popular surgery. There's definite indications and reasons we do these that improve quality of life and restore normal functions, you know, for kids and in adults. And over time, we've realized that there's definitely a need to perform this type of surgery. There's definitely different methods of doing it, and over time, we use a knife, which is what we call cold steel. We have other instruments which we could use, some power tools, like, and even we could burn them away and use a laser. And now we have something called coblation or plasma ablation, which is what I've been currently using to remove tonsils. So there's definitely multiple different options that we have and different techniques. With this specific technique, it definitely is different to the older one and provides better results in multiple areas, which is why it's become popular and why I use it quite often.
2: So earlier on, Dr. Devesh, we spoke about coblation, right? So now you've recently demonstrated intracapsular tonsillectomy. Can you explain this technique for us in simple terms?
3: Sure. So prior to an intracapsular tonsillectomy, there's different types of tonsils that we could do. So you can remove the whole tonsil with the bit of the muscle underneath that it sits on. You could actually just remove some of the tonsil and leave some of the tonsil. You could remove part of the tonsil and just leave a little bit at the bottom. So there's definitely different things that we could do. And with an intracapsular tonsillectomy, it means that we remove the lymphoid tissue while we leave the capsule that it's housed in on the muscle bed.
2: So
3: we, if you watch a few of my TikTok videos, you'll actually see me doing some coblation tonsillectomies, and the technology helps create a plasma field which then causes the tissue to disintegrate and be removed in a precise fashion such that we can identify what's lymphoid tissue and what's capsule tissue. And the capsule that remains behind is sort of a protective barrier on the muscle bed, which prevents bleeding afterwards and prevents what was one of the most common complications of tonsillectomies, which was post-op bleeding. And, you know, I can safely say that I have heard it many times that the complication rate from bleeding drops to less than 1%, which is almost zero. But, you know, when you experience it, it's quite different, because you really actually see that it is true. And, you know, that is one of the biggest things, is it decreases the risk of the operation quite significantly, because bleeding in children is quite dangerous. They do not have a big blood volume like adults do. They don't have 7 liters, so when they bleed out of a place that we cannot put pressure on and stop that bleeding, and it continues to bleed, it can be very dangerous for the child. So one of the best sort of advances that we have with the intracapsular is that it prevents one of the biggest complications. And not to say that it would never happen, it could happen in minor cases, but it doesn't happen in the fashion that we're used to. So one of the biggest things that it's good for is to prevent the complications. One of my favorite things about the intracapsular tonsillectomy is that also on the first day of surgery, so not even sort of an hour afterwards, or let's say an hour and a half afterwards, patients eat and drink as normal. So not all patients, don't get me wrong, but I even have patients that eat curry and rice after having their tonsils removed.
2: I mean, they've been through a lot already, man, you know. For educational purposes, Doctor, what is your TikTok handle?
3: It's Dr. Devesh Ramdani.
2: Dr. Devesh Ramdani. If you have any quests for ENT, any questions for ENT specialist Dr. Devesh Ramdani, please 071-613-7803. Because tonight on Talk at 7, we are unpacking it all for you. From common conditions like sinus problems, hearing loss and recurring sore throats, through to cutting-edge surgical techniques and what they mean for patient recovery. Please do stay with us. Your news comes up at 8 with Tracy Valitham. 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
0: What's up, YouTube? It's DJ Surat Singh here. Catch me live this Saturday, the 13th of June, 2026, and 10:15 a.m. on Lotus FM. Yes, I'm joining Rivash Soni to talk about my 21-year journey in the music industry. My roots starting at the age of 13. I'm going to be dropping major advice for the young aspiring artists and producers. So don't miss out. Lock your dial onto Lotus FM this Saturday on the UKIP. See you there.
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13: 8 o'clock, good evening. Human Settlements Minister Thembi Simelane says government remains committed to helping vulnerable families living in overcrowded conditions. She handed 140 units to beneficiaries at the Clavel Mega Project in Ekurhuleni earlier today. This year alone, the government has handed over 4,000 houses across the country. Simelane says they have ensured the basic services are connected.
14: We are one of the few in the country who still, in the world, who still live by the echo of providing a free house. But seeing those old people there in our joint meeting, you realize that these are people who need assistance. Listening to their story, staying in a two-bedroom house with other family members and grandchildren, your own children. And that is why there's tears of joy this morning, that ultimately this day has come. We wish it would have come earlier, but we are here this morning. We left them with the kids. This belongs to them. Electricity connected, water connected.
13: The DA in the Northern Cape has called on police to clamp down on illegal scrapyards operating around Kimberley. This follows a spate of cable theft incidents and extensive damages to municipal infrastructure since last week. This has left many areas and businesses without power supply for many hours. In some areas, the Solplaiki municipality battled for over 3 days to restore power supply following the vandalism. DA Councillor George Joseph says they have asked police to assist by raiding and closing illegal scrapyards.
15: The Democratic Alliance has lodged a complaint with SAPS, calling for urgent action against illegal scrap metal syndicates operating in the Floors and Kimberley areas. These illegal scrap yards are driving widespread theft of cables, water meters, drain covers and streetlights across communities including Mogul Park, Floors and surrounding areas. In one recent case, around 30 meters of cable was stolen in the Kenilworth area. These are organized criminal networks, not petty theft.
13: Police say security will be increased for this year's Comrades Marathon, with law enforcement agencies deployed at strategic points along the route and at key public gathering areas. This follows reports of vehicle theft and break-ins during the 2025 edition of the race. The event taking place this Sunday is an uprun from Durban to Pietermaritzburg. It will see about 21,600 athletes participating, while organizers expect more than 65,000 spectators along the route. KwaZulu-Natal Police spokesperson Robert Nechunda.
16: The Comrades Marathon Association, working together with both eThekwini Metro and Umgungundlovu traffic officials, have communicated road closures, and road users are urged to cooperate with law enforcement officers during the Comrades Marathon weekend. The entire Comrades Marathon route has been declared a no-fly zone, and only authorized operational aircrafts and drones will be allowed to fly. The displaying of banners depicting unsavory and politically aligned messages on bridges, road signs, and buildings will be dealt with in compliance with municipal bylaws and other statutes. Police have identified hotspot areas and have deployed police officers accordingly, both uniformed and undercover. Different law enforcement units, amplified by proper security and dedicated Comrades Marathon marshals, will be out in full force to ensure that the Comrades Marathon becomes yet another successful world-class spectacle.
13: Britain's media regulators warn social media companies they are legally required to stop their platforms being misused to stir up hatred and provoke violence. It comes after violent anti-immigration demonstrations in parts of Belfast yesterday, following a knife attack by a Sudanese immigrant. The victim's family has issued a statement calling for calm, saying the unrest was not welcome. In Parliament, the British Prime Minister, Keir Starmer, also called for calm.
17: This morning I spoke with the First Minister, the Deputy First Minister and the Chief Constable. And the Secretary of State for Northern Ireland is meeting leaders in Belfast today. We are united in calling for calm and determined to restore order, support the police and all those on the front line, and ensure that justice is done.
13: Your top story at 8 o'clock this evening. Human Settlements Minister Thembi Simelane says government remains committed to helping vulnerable families living in overcrowded conditions. That's a wrap of news for today. From myself, Tracy Valitham, stay safe and take care.
1: All the time. And a whole lot more.

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0: The refined technique of intracapsular tonsillectomy using coblation technology. Now, the surgery that he performed was in front of visiting surgeons from Bloemfontein and Namibia. So tonight on Talk at 7, we're unpacking it all for you, South Africa, from common conditions like sinus problems, hearing loss and recurring sore throats through cutting-edge technology that he's used and what it means for patients and their recovery. If you have any questions that you would like to ask Dr. Ramdani, please do drop us a voice note or a text message on 071-613-7803. Also, please do be mindful that he is an ENT specialist, okay, not a GP. So, doctor, are you enjoying your experience here so far?
1: Yeah, it's very interesting, and it's quite nice to share the what I do every day, because I think not a lot of people actually realize or understand what we do see and what we do. So it's quite cool to share the information and the knowledge.
0: Even we learning something new here today. Thanks to you for sharing that knowledge with us as we share the experience on Lotus FM.
1: Your reactions are really priceless, and it's so inspiring to keep going. It keeps the energy really good.
0: Oh, thanks. Thanks, Doctor. Now, you know, before the news, Dr. Devesh, we spoke about intracapsular tonsillectomy, right? So talk to us about then, how does that differ from the traditional extracapsular tonsil removal?
1: With extracapsular tonsil removal, we pick the tonsil out of the bed that it lays in and then remove part of that bed, which is muscle tissue, as well as the membranes that cover it and the whole tonsil. So we cut the whole thing out in one piece. With intracapsular tonsillectomy, we disintegrate the tissue from the outside down to the capsule, which covers that tonsil, and it leaves a thin layer of capsule over the muscle bed which it sits in. So that's essentially the difference of the technique in what actually happens with the tonsil tissue itself and the surrounding tissues that it sits in.
0: So at what point then is a decision made to say your tonsils need to be removed, because it does play a vital, you know, role in your body, otherwise it wouldn't be there, right?
1: Generally, after 2 to 3 years of age, so our first 2 to 3 years, they don't perform too many functions. Uh-huh. So I would say that after 2 years, if they're really causing big issues like sleep disorders or constant ear infections, then they definitely have to be removed. And then if we can prolong it a little bit longer, we would.
0: Okay, great. Let's get into some of the WhatsApp messages that are coming through on 071-613-7803. Anonymous says, hello, I mistakenly sprayed cologne in my right ear, and after that, I am having severe pain. Please advise.
1: I'm hopeful that this was a mistake, and cologne generally carries a lot of alcohol within it and other chemicals that have strong scents which can burn the skin, and the skin within our ear canal is quite sensitive as well. Mm-hmm. So trauma from chemical burn is most likely what's sort of happened, and the skin just will need to heal itself. Usually a little bit of olive oil or Vaseline might help with the skin repairing itself a little bit quicker. If the pain persists and the ear weeps, or it's a bit wet and the hearing becomes less or blocked, then I would definitely seek a little bit of help.
0: Okay. Anonymous says, hi, doctor. Can one die with sleep apnea?
1: Sleep apnea has varying severities. And when we think about sleep apnea, it's under the umbrella of sleep disordered breathing. And if we sort of think about a scale of 0 to 10, where 0 would be healthy and 10 would be the most severe of the illness, mm-hmm. as we go up the scale, the severity of what happens within our body also becomes more. So if we think about our heart and our lungs as a pump, and our nose and our throat as a pipe connecting to the pump, every time that piping becomes blocked, the pump has to constantly

0: work hard to overcome that, and the pump can eventually give up. So, if we take that theory and put it into some practice within our body, it does seemingly become possible that one could die from very severe sleep apnea. So, again, when we have that scale of 0 to 10, where 0 is healthy and 10 is the most severe illness, when we are at the higher end of the scales, 8, 9, 10, where the illness is really severe, then yes, it is possible.
1: Anonymous says, Rivash, hi, and to the doctor too. I have a sinus problem and suffer from asthma. I don't seem to have taste and I can't smell anything and I only get a blood taste in my throat. Is that a serious problem?
0: I definitely think that could potentially be a sign that something not so good is going on. Smell and taste is part of the functions that our sense organ provides, and we don't have them, which means that one of our warning systems is gone, because when we taste things that are gone off, we will tend to spit it out and not eat it. So, or when we smell smoke within a room, we are aware that there might be a fire. So not having our senses can, you know, impact our lives, other than immediate of not being able to eat and taste my food or have a bad taste. And it could be coming from multiple things. It could be from pus within the sinuses that leaks down via postnasal drip. It could be from actual reflux or bleeding some blood when we're coughing or blowing our nose too hard. So I definitely think that it's a sign that the normal physiology or the normal way that the nose and throat functions isn't working properly. And that for me would sort of nudge one into thinking I should kind of get it checked out, because it could be multiple things. And, you know, with, let's say, asthma and rhinitis, they do go hand in hand together, because the airway is one continuous pipe. So if we have inflammation in one place, we could have it in another. And preventing that inflammation is quite important in stopping the symptoms that seemingly will make the illness progress, like when we lose our smell or when, you know, we might have a bad taste in our throat or mouth, or even smell a bad smell within our nose space. That is not good signs and definitely tells us that something's not working properly.
1: What about excess phlegm buildup? Because, you know, most times you'd hear people do all the time, you know, but it is now becoming abnormal because there's a lot of phlegm that's building up. Could be because of, you know, speaking on the cell phone, or it could be some other issue that we don't know of, that, you know, we keep, you know?
0: Yep. So often when patients sort of ask me what's going on and why do I have this problem, and this is before we've sort of gone through an examination or any investigation. So, you know, what I would say to them is the throat is sort of the middle of a pipe, and the two ends is at the top we have our nose and mouth, and at the bottom we have our stomach. So we've got to kind of figure out what's causing the war that's happening in the middle of that pipe, or what's causing the inflammation in the middle. And often it can come from a postnasal drip, from sinusitis, from various causes, allergies, structure problems, fungus, whatever it could be, even the use of medications, drugs use in the nose, whatever the cause of the postnasal drip is, could be affecting that middle portion of the pipe. And then reflux or hernia related issues, so from the tummy, could be causing reflux from the bottom end of the pipe up. So often we've got to tease out where the problem actually comes from, whether it's the top, whether it's the bottom, or if it originates from the middle part of the pipe itself.
1: Yeah, I get you. Well, thank you very much for that. We have a voice note over here. Dr. Divesh, let's take a listen to it.
2: Good evening, Rivash, and good evening to the doctor. This a slight query regarding the nose. the main bone or the soft bone on the inside, is it easier to break it or pierce it in order for your sinus to go away and easy to breathe? Thank you, Louis Phoenix.
1: Okay, Louis, so we don't understand why you would want to break your nose, but maybe the doctor can explain it to us. Dr. Divesh?
0: With the septum is the center part of the nose, and it serves as a partition to separate our left and right side of our nasal cavity. It also helps with creating a bit of support for our nose as well. And generally, as we age, just like how the outside droops, things start to droop, our skin sags, the same happens on the inside. And if we think about a tent structure, where the center pole that holds up the tent is like our septum, as we age, it would weaken and it starts to sag, which causes a decrease in our breathing space. Breaking that bone or weakening the structure of the septum tends to make that sag process worse. So definitely not advisable to break the bone or to pierce that bone to weaken it, because it can impact in actually the structure of the nose, reducing in size and causing obstruction later on and in the long run. So definitely not advisable for one to want to manipulate the bone to improve their breathing. During surgery, often we would do what we call a limited septoplasty, which is where we manipulate the part of the bone or cartilage, the soft part, that's causing an obstruction. So we cut only the part that's curved out and then stitch sort of everything back into the place or back into place. So when we break a bone without that controlled fashion, we can't predict how much of space one would get and things like that. Yeah. So it's definitely not advisable to do it without having a specific reason and going to someone who, you know, would perform a surgery to achieve the result we want. But manipulating the nasal bone to achieve that does require some investigation and reasons for doing it. So,
1: we have another voice note. Let's take a listen to this one here. Remember, if you have any questions for an ENT specialist, we do have Dr. Divesh Ramdhani joining us in studio. That number, 071-613-7803.
2: Good evening, Rivash.
1: Okay, I think we've played that one.
3: Hey, Rivash. Thanks for an awesome show. Very informative, as always. Quick question. I'm 56, can the doc sort my snoring out? I tend to snore a lot after, you know, a run and having a tiring day. Let me know. Thanks, man. Cheers. Alan Mulder.
1: Well, thank you very much for that question. I just think that, you know, you're pretty healthy. You know, you're going out and doing the most with your life, and you're very tired and you're just having yourself a nice good old sleep. Right, doctor? Yes or no? Or maybe.
0: I'm going to say maybe on this one. Definitely, I do agree when we're a little bit more tired or we've exercised a bit more, or sometimes even had certain things like intoxicants or sleeping tablets can also have the same effect, which relaxes our muscles a bit more, and then snoring can be a bit louder. However, snoring getting worse, or that is provoked by certain activities that make it worse, one needs to sort of figure out where it could come from, because other than the airway being obstructed, we have something that's called central sleep apnea as well, which comes from our brain, and our brain doesn't give the signal to breathe in time and waits for us to build a really high carbon dioxide level, and then we provoke a breath. So I would say that one would need to kind of get the proper testing or an assessment, especially if snoring is loud and has gotten louder over time.
1: Okay, we will get back to some more of your questions and your voice notes pretty shortly. Please keep them coming through. 071-613-7803. Dr. Devesh, what does leaving the capsule behind mean in practice, and why is this significant with regard to tonsils?
0: With intracapsular tonsillectomy, leaving behind the tonsil capsule is, you know, what's most important. And sometimes the capsule is really stuck down to the tissue underneath, and you can actually take the capsule away a little bit and leave a really thin layer. But it really helps with the after process and the recovery process. So as I mentioned earlier, that bleeding is one of the, or used to be one of the biggest, so the most complications and one of the worst complications of tonsillectomies. And we'd get sort of major bleeds and minor bleeds where it would be lots of blood loss that cause us to get admitted and go back to theater, and then minor bleeds which may not require such an aggressive intervention to stop it. With this technique, there is, as I was saying, less than a percent of bleeding that does happen post-op. And usually they're minor bleeding, which don't require going back to theater. Apart from that, eating and drinking is normal post-op. So from your first day of surgery, generally we encourage normal foods. Often it may not be sustained for the whole healing period, and usually the third day of surgery is your worst day in terms of pain and things like that, because you get your first scab peel on the first day, so the scab peels off from where we do the surgery and a new one forms.
1: Oh, there's a scab on your actual tissue?
0: Yes, on the inside of your mouth, and it's generally white in color and not dark in color like on the outside. So as that peels off, a piece of the capsule also peels off and new skin is growing underneath that, and that allows us to eat a bit better. It allows for less pain as well, because we find that some of the pain receptors are actually on the muscle bed and are more active when the muscle tissue is left raw. So leaving the capsule over them protects that muscle and causes then in theory less pain. But also in practice, I do see it quite often that, you know, kids and adults return to school and work a little bit sooner than we used to anticipate. Eating and drinking is normal in most cases and persists quite nicely during the healing period. And again, it's quite comforting to have a predictable recovery period, and we can quite nicely predict how healing goes, how patients eat, when pain comes. Over those 10 days of healing, we can quite nicely predict when things are going to happen, and that's quite comforting.
1: But then what are the benefits for patients, especially children, if, you know, they had to have that removed?
0: Definitely less pain. So, I mean, everyone, you know, no parent wants to see their child in pain. But especially post-op, this is a really painful procedure. And if we think about where we do the operation, it's within the throat area. And we use the throat to breathe. We use the throat to swallow. We use the throat to speak. So it's all essential for us functioning every day, and we're now going to operate the space. It has to heal and function at the same time. So one can imagine it is quite uncomfortable, and there is a bit of pain often when we have to use the organ with swallowing, with eating, and when those scabs peel off. So having a process that can minimize the pain and return eating, drinking sooner, or their daily activities back to normal sooner in a shorter time, does impact quality of life quite a lot for myself, the doctor, because there's less complications that we see. The kids heal better. For the parents, because they can still handle their kids quite well. They know what to expect, and they can treat accordingly with pain medication. And then for the child themselves, because they don't really know any better, they don't understand what's going on. It might be the first time they're having surgery. So in terms of what their experience is, the least pain is what we hope to achieve, to give them the best experience.
1: We'll come back and speak about copulation, but before that, let's go to some voice notes and some text messages that are coming through on 071-613-7803. So we have a message here that came through that says, "Hi, I have a esophagus disorder which causes too much phlegm in my chest and lungs and my nose as well. Do you have any remedies for me?"
0: Sure. With motility disorders, it means that the muscles don't work well or do not work in conjunction with each other, and then clearing mucus does become a problem or can become quite troublesome. So one of the best sort of remedies for this is to keep the mucus runny as opposed to very thick, where it won't be able to be cleared well. And how we do this is by keeping well hydrated and making sure we don't pool secretions anywhere, like within our nose, or when we eat and drink, they pass into the proper tube, our food pipe, and goes into our stomach and not lays in a spot where the muscle may not be working. So generally keeping that mucus nice and less viscous so that it can move via being well hydrated, and we do sometimes use some medications to help. Speech and swallow therapy also help with that, so training the muscles or retraining the muscles to perform that the function they usually do. So that would be my recommendation.
1: I know many people suffer lots with sinus, doctor, and it's quite debilitating for them because they're always having to carry a handkerchief with them or a tissue all the time. And, a blow or two is just not enough. And they're continuously doing it. What is the cause of that excess mucus buildup all the time?
0: Initially, I was mentioning some of the functions of the nose, and one of them is to help to filter whatever gets in. And one of the ways we filter things that get into our nose is via the mucus we produce. And when we have an inflammatory process or an overactive reaction in the nose space, one of the ways in which the body pushes out whatever gets in is via producing excess mucus so that everything runs out as opposed to coming into the nose. So sometimes it is designed as a protective mechanism, but when it overdoes its function, it does become a problem and troublesome within our daily lives.
1: A message here says, "I'm a 72-year-old female from Toronto, have been diagnosed with deviated nasal septum by an allergy specialist. No allergies, do you advise on surgery? Thanks for the very informative presentation."
0: There's a few things. Mm-hmm. So initially, I think the septum by nature is not straight. Nobody's septum is 100% straight, even after surgery. So there's some degree of deviated septum in everybody. I do think the amount in which the septum deviates will cause an obstruction on the side that it blocks. So often it's one side, sometimes it can be two sides. I do think we've got to look at other illnesses, especially age, which is not maybe the best for surgery because of healing and what we can anticipate. So that is one factor, age. Another factor would be other illnesses that one might have that could contribute to healing or the operation itself. The third thing, and I think the most important thing out of all of this, is have you tried some conservative methods of treatment like intranasal steroid spray or saline sprays within the nose, or even medications, or even a combination of all of these? Because treating this conservatively, in my opinion, would be much better than an aggressive surgical approach, especially at this age, unless there's a really, really good and special reason that we have to perform this type of operation.
1: We have a voice note on 071-613-7803. Let's take a listen.
4: Good evening, doctor. I suffer with the post nasal drip, and I also have a problem. I feel very, very sleepy. As I sit, I fall off to sleep. Can you explain why is this happening? Thank you.
1: Doctor, over to you.
0: This is also a loaded question, I would say, because there could be definitely multiple factors that could be contributing to the problem, as much as one part of it might be the sinuses. But let's talk about breathing and, let's say, some apnea-related issues around having a blocked nose. So when the nose gets blocked and we have postnasal drip or mucus that gets produced and runs down the back of the throat, throat gets inflamed, it can also often lead to reflux as well. And that cycle causes some degree of sleep apnea. What happens when we have sleep apnea is we don't breathe during sleep. It's the cessation of air moving within our passage for us to take up oxygen. So that means that our oxygen level naturally would decrease and our carbon dioxide level then increases. And that's actually the trigger that helps us to keep breathing. So how high that oxygen level runs. And as our body gets used to having a higher and higher level, that gives us the trigger to fall asleep, because during the night when our body needs to rest and repair itself, we're not getting a good quality sleep because of that imbalance between our oxygen and carbon dioxide levels, and that keeps our brain active and our body in a state where it clenches the muscles around our face and our neck to keep our airway open. So then in the daytime, we're quite tired because in the night, we've really been exercising the whole airway area, trying to just keep it open so that we can breathe through the night. So I do think that perhaps there is some relation to a nose problem and having sinusitis and a post nasal drip, but it also doesn't mean that it's exclusively a nose or breathing problem. There can be other issues that might, you know, contribute or be causing this problem. Also, we have something called central apnea as well, where our brain actually gives or doesn't give signals to breathe during sleep. And that's a condition called central sleep apnea. Mm-hmm. So, you know, we sort of have to tease out what are the issues, where do they come from, what are the causes of this problem, and then put it all together and say, okay, well, your nose contributes to this problem so much. Your sleep study shows that during sleep, you may have central apneas that cause maybe 10% of the problem. So, you know, we've got to sort of put all the information together and see from there what we can do to improve the situation.
1: So you just did. Do you think you need to see an ENT?
0: Mostly the dry air.
1: Mostly the dry air. Now, you know, Doctor, earlier on we did speak about coblation and what that technology is and how you actually perform it in the operating theater. So talk to us now about the advantages of coblation that it brings now in terms of precision and tissue damage.
0: This is, I think, one of also the most fascinating thing for the support staff that I worked with. So this is the anesthetist, the anesthetic nurse, the scrub nurse, some of the support technicians in theater that sort of set our machines up or come from the companies that offer us coblation. One of the nicest things for them is technically how well the operation runs. So in terms of timing, initially it's a little bit longer while you learn the techniques and get more proficient at using power tools within your hand, but over time you sort of learn how to do surgery with really limited blood loss and only remove what you need to and have very neat and clean surgery, whereas previously we were used to very bloody tonsil surgery where we would use, you know, just cut out the tonsil using extracapsular technique and it bleeds a bit and things like that, and you've got to burn the bleeders and things like that. So coblation really, or plasma ablation, changes the dynamics of what happens in theater, and you know, it's a lot more of a relaxed sort of environment. No one's, you know, if you see more than 100%, and if one, you know, when we kind of notice, usually a tonsil swab comes in a pack of five, and when we see more than one get, you know, sort of stained with blood, everybody's kind of like, oh my God, is everything okay? Right. And, you know, previously, sometimes 15 used to be used. So, you know, it's quite a big difference in sort of how it goes. And not only the, let's say, bleeding and consumables are less, but equipment is less because we just use one item that, you know, performs the function of, let's say, maybe multiple tools. And, yeah.
1: Which means that it could also be cheaper too, because I mean, nowadays we're being charged for one swab, huh?
0: In terms of also theatre time, it is very, it's a time saving, you know, to item that helps us save time within theatre, because also everything is chargeable, even theatre time per minute.
1: Yeah, that is true. So tell me, is this coblation technology widely accessible here in South Africa, or is it still limited to just a certain centres or places?
0: No, coblation is definitely available across the country, and multiple ENTs use coblation therapy or plasma ablation. It's also used in other areas of medicine, like in orthopedic surgery and things like that. Mm-hmm. So it's definitely something that's available. However, technique-wise, so the difference between intracapsular and extracapsular, that may not be offered. However, coblation definitely is available throughout the country.
1: That is great news. Now we have a message here that says, hi doctor, what treatment is recommended for swelling at the back of the nose and dryness in the ear? Also, does these symptoms affect the taste buds? Thank you. Again, sure. Hi doctor, what treatment is recommended for swelling at the back of the nose and dryness in the ear? Also, does these symptoms affect the taste buds?
0: Yes, definitely. Let's break it down. So there's three parts.
1: Yeah.
0: There's a swelling in the nose and what treatment one can use for that. Generally, the best treatments that exist are local treatments, so ones we put into the nose, like nasal sprays. Intranasal steroids help with decreasing swelling. They're one of the best tools that we can use. And we have many different steroids with varying degrees of intensity as well. So we have very strong steroids, we have steroids with antihistamines, we have weaker steroids. So in terms of swelling in the nose, nasal congestion, excess mucus production, the steroid, intranasal steroids, probably one of the best recommendations, along with the saline spray. Taste and smell go sort of hand in hand together, and a large part of taste comes from smell, and often when we lose our smell, we also lose part of our taste. So my assumption is we've got to just figure out, where is your problem coming from? Is it from your nose? Is it from your mouth? Is it a combination of both? Sometimes having the bacteria in our mouth overgrow, so we have infections that can cause ulcers within our mouth and disturb our taste as well. So I think it would be quite important to just ascertain, where is the problem coming from, how each one relates, and then treat specifically.
1: S from Cape Town says, my granddaughter is 7 years old, had leukemia. She's clear of the leukemia for 1 year. She has a dry cough, though, for 6 months. She tried lots of cough mixtures, but they don't seem to work.
0: Gotcha. This definitely, I think, would need consulting, because there's a little bit of the patients had some strong chemotherapy, which can affect the skin within the nose as well. So one would need to sort of identify where the problem's coming from, whether it's a post-nasal drip, whether it's sinusitis, whether it's a reflux related, because cough mixtures generally soothe the throat and treat a lung problem. And if the cough mixtures have not been helping so much, we're most likely not treating where the problem's coming from. So with this patient, I definitely suggest that we actually look to see what's going on. And the second part of this is that this type of patient, because of the medication they've had, do have a higher risk of getting some infections and things like that. So I would also be a bit more wary in terms of just trying to sort out the problem quicker and not letting it persist too long.
1: So, Doctor, you recently led a live demonstration. That must have been quite an exciting moment in your career. You want to tell us all about that very quickly?
0: I think more nerve-wracking than exciting. But it went really well, and it took, let's say, months of planning before the actual day arrives, and that was, I think, one of the most stressful things is getting patients, having them amenable, choosing the right patients, anticipating everything was going to go right, getting the equipment in, having surgeons come to see me operate and doing it all live. Having eyes watch over you while you operate can be also quite taxing. I had a doctor who had taught me my first tonsillectomy from Bloemfontein actually come across as well. So it, you know, a lot of the time I couldn't show it, but I was holding my breath quite a lot of the time until the first case was over, and we operated 8 cases that day. So it was quite a busy day as well, and a lot going on, but a very interesting and a very full day with lots of moving parts.
1: Talk to us about the responsibility that experienced surgeons have in shaping the next generation, as we are, you know, in Youth Month now as well.
0: You know, I'd still like to think I'm the youth here and I'm being shaped.
1: No one would say, Dr. Ramdhani.
0: And, you know, education's continuous between all ages, young and old. And, you know, we have very limited resources being in a third world country. However, we do have access to everything that exists. So bridging that gap between having a first world setting in a third world country is so important. And the only way we can do that is via education and sharing that education. So often I have studied overseas. I go to conferences and learn from other people. Even this type of live surgery demonstration I was a part of with someone else in Dubai that actually had a live surgery demonstration that I was privileged to watch. And I've been really fortunate to have that opportunity to perform the similar type of model for training within this country, and even having to do that via private practice. It's really challenging, but
1: that's
0: it's also
1: a big thing. I mean, to be, you know, modeling something that's going to be, you know, shared with fellow ENT specialists. And you were the one who, you know, did the video and did the surgery, and now people are going to be modeling your behavior. So that's exciting, you know, at the same time very responsible.
0: I do think, yes.
1: Yeah. Well, there's only one answer, and that's yes. So stop trying to be modest about it. So tell us, Dr. Ramdhani, what are some of the biggest misconceptions that people have about ENT health that you'd like to maybe dispel?
0: Oh, there's so many. But I think one of, or two of the biggest ones that I experience every day is one that every patient that comes to an ENT specialist thinks that we're going to offer surgery and we're going to do a sinus operation or something operative. And I think that's really a big myth, because the role of an ENT or any doctor really is to figure out what your problem is, why you're experiencing it, and then prescribe what the recommended treatment options are, and then on the patient side, their responsibility is to either follow the advice or choose an option which they're happy with. And having the notion of, I don't want surgery, that's not what I want to do, without even understanding what's wrong, where the problem comes from, how we can fix it, or what the different options are to fix it, is a big misconception. Everybody thinks, I'm going to go see the nose and sinus doctor and I'm going to get an operation. Mm. And that's actually the last step of a treatment plan, let's say. So, you know, often the one would want to follow all the steps before we get to surgery. Mm. And the second thing is, people don't think sinusitis is an illness or a disease that can actively affect them. So often one would say, yeah, I have sinuses, or yeah, I have sinus now and again. But when I tease out the symptoms of sinusitis and how it affects their breathing, they suddenly realize it actually affects their quality of life a lot. Mm-hmm. And it happens slowly over time. And by the time they've reached me, it's been like 10 years, 8 years of a poor quality of life. So a misconception is that we should live with sinusitis and it's a normal thing, but it's actually not. And we can have better quality of life by opening our airway, treating these problems, getting better quality sleep.
1: Mm, yeah, you're absolutely right. You know, some people I know sleep with the window open just so that they can get the fresh air throughout the night and wake up absolutely refreshed the next morning. But the mosquitoes...
0: looking a bit guilty, hey?
1: No. Actually, my mom always calls me, Rumash, open your window. I'm like, no, it's cold. So, doctor, what advice would you give to somebody who's ignoring persistent ear, nose, or even throat symptoms?
0: I'm going to say that you have one body and you should preserve that body for as long as possible. It is only one airway. Often you'll have two of other organs, but you only really have one nose, one throat, and one air passage that leads to your lungs. So take care of it, because I believe that breathing is the essence of life. So if one cannot breathe, you're really robbing yourself of life. And one needs to just be cognizant that it really makes a huge difference.
1: Doctor, before you leave us tonight, what is the one message, or what's that one thing that you'd like to share with the country or everyone listening to you right now, just to make them a bit more mindful about their ENT health, and maybe some words of encouragement to our younger listeners?
0: Breathe, man, breathe. It's really important. And, you know, I think we've lost connection of being body aware. So often we might think something's wrong, but not be able to pinpoint where that issue comes from. Mm. For example, like, I have a headache, but not realize it might be congested sinuses that cause my headache, or I might have bad sleeping patterns from having a blocked nose at night and then perform poorly at work or at school. And I think it's quite important to just be body aware, not just in terms of ENT, but being able to listen to your body, for you to understand what's going wrong, is quite important. Because when you pass that information on to someone who's going to help you, it's some of the most important information that you can give to that person to fix the most important things that bother the patient. Mm. And often I would say, tell me what the one thing that really troubles you, and a patient will give me 10. And I'll say, tell me one thing that really bothers you, and again, a patient will give me 10. And often it's just because they're not body aware, or they can't listen well enough to their body to figure out what's actually happening.
1: Dr. Devesh Ramdhani, you have been such a delight. Thank you very much for coming through to the studio and, of course, sharing your expert speciality knowledge with us. We really do appreciate that. And, of course, for your valuable insights and input. And, of course, you so willingly helping out our listeners with their questions too.
0: Thank you so much. It's been such a pleasure, and you've been really, really, really fun to be with.
1: Oh,
0: your energy
1: you so
0: is very contagious.
1: Well, I'm glad to hear. Thank you very much for that, Dr. Ramdhani, and all the best in your career as well. We wish you many more live demonstrations so that, of course, you will be setting the tone for the country. Of course, a South African doing that for the rest of the world to see is phenomenal. Your parents must be very proud of you.
0: Thank you.
1: Shout out to them, please.
0: Shout out to them. Dad, I hope you're listening still. And to the people I work with, because they all actually said to me, we hope that you give us a shout out tonight.
1: So, say their names. You have 5 minutes.
0: No, I'm just, there's way too many, but I work in quite a few hospitals and I know they're actually all listening. So guys, I'm definitely thinking of you. And thank you so much for helping me and supporting me and the patients to get, you know, better and to where we're at.
1: Definitely. And of course, he is saving lives, this gentleman. That, of course, brings us to the end of the show today. Thank you very much for tuning in. And of course, thanks to Dr. Divesh Ramdhani. Thanks to producer Bianca Lal Bahadur for putting this show together. Shots on the Guest joins you tomorrow on the edition of Talk at 7. I'll be back with you again next week, Monday. But of course, before then would be the weekend explosion, Saturdays and Sundays from 9 a.m. to 12. So I'm Rivash Soni, Deb Narayan. Please keep it locked on for the Night Cafe. So for me, good night.

0: Hey, hey, what's up, Bessie? You've officially clocked into the coolest night radio show. Welcome to the Night Cafe on Lotus FM. First things first, a huge shout out to Talk at 7, Ravash Soni Devaran and Bianca Lal Bahadur, always putting through with all the cool stuff, the freshest tea, zero chill. We love to see it. Now, if you are a Wednesday regular, then you already know the vibes. If you're new here, don't stress. I'll be your tour guide. Tonight, we kick things off with the Keta radio program, and that's where we're diving into the world of job hunting tonight. That's where the conversation's at. CVs and interviews and all those emails, we're getting into all of it. And then we're hitting that button, 30 minutes of nonstop music back to back. That happens at the halfway mark. No skips, no buffering. And we're going to bring you all the energy on that one. And for tonight's nightcap and cocktail, we're pouring a little You know what? Let me keep that a little secret. It is something that you're going to enjoy, but I think I'm going to keep that a secret. It's iconic. It's timeless. It's going to be a whole mood. If you guess what I'm talking about, you can pop me a message on the WhatsApp line. But I'm going to tell you to get comfy and stay locked in. And let's make this Wednesday night something special. This is a Night Cafe. And it's time for Pata Oka Pata with Alvin Tagat on the flip side of this.
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0: and resilience of South Africa's youth, inspired by the legacy of June 16, 1976. 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Tune into the Lunch Break with myself, Varshan Sukin, from 12:30 to 3 p.m. as we connect live to amplify young voices and spark meaningful conversations. 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
2: 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Happy Wednesday, fam. Now it's time for our Keta Radio program. This program is brought to you by the Department of Higher Education and Training in partnership with SABC Education. And we are now entering an exciting moment of the program where tonight's our guest from the Department of Higher Education and Training in Keta will provide guidance to you on job hunting, the factors to consider when seeking employment, and a variety of other related issues that will be beneficial to your job search. This topic has come at a more critical moment when South Africa is grappling with a high rate of unemployment, especially for the youth. And you should bear in mind that finding a job can be challenging. However, with the right information, preparation and persistence, they can improve the chances of accessing opportunities and building successful careers. So without further delay, let me extend a warm welcome to our guest, Mr. Romeo Nkwale. Hello and welcome to Lotus FM.
3: Good evening and thank you for having me.
2: It's always a pleasure. So, Mr. Romeo Nkwale, this is a very critical and sensitive topic given our current job market situation in the country. Can you briefly give us an overview of the job market in South Africa?
3: I think that this is a very important topic that you are discussing today, and yet very sensitive for that matter, because when we look at today's labor market, it is very difficult to find a job, whether a person has experience, qualifications or not. People often apply for employment but are always unsuccessful. It is not because they do not qualify, but rather because there are too many applicants that are applying for one available position. So if you look at the current first quarter statistics of 2026, you would establish that when you look at the unemployment rate, it is sitting at 32.7%. And a large portion of it, that is, of course, the youth aged between 15 and 24, that are bearing a brunt of 60.9%, followed by, of course, those are within the ages of 25 to 35 at 40.6%. So this means young people's unemployment rate has reached a critical point. And among the unemployment youth are, of course, the graduates. And if you look at the first quarter of 2006, according to stats, you would agree with me that they are sitting at 12.2%. So I would like to say this to the listeners of the show, that there are many factors contributing to unemployment, especially when you look into the country. For instance, unemployment is caused by things such as skills mismatches, where we are having learners that are, or students that are applying for qualifications that do not give them the right appropriate skills. Unemployment is caused by sluggish economic growth, because if you look at the percentage rate of our annual economic growth, it is not very impressive. One would understand that. And also there's the issues of job shedding and structural systematic factors. And now when you look at these factors, you'd understand that we are talking about elements that may be linked to the usual South African inherited spatial planning, of course, of the apartheid era and the past injustices that makes it very difficult for one to find a job, especially in this current 2026 diaspora. Thank you.
2: Yeah, absolutely. Understood. So where can one search for jobs then, Romeo?
3: There are many avenues for people to actually apply or search for jobs. There are avenues within the public sector as well as the private sector. Let me divide them into two. Now, looking at the public sector, people can look or search for jobs at the Department of Public Service and Administration, which is the DPSA. Normally, the vacancy circular becomes available each and every Friday after 1 or 12 o'clock. If one still does not find something there, they can go to the Department of Labor. There's a system that is called SID records, or the details of people. And when there's a match, then it would allocate people for possibilities of interviews. And then people that are looking for jobs, they can also consider the expanded public works program, which is the EPW.

0: UP program that gives a stipend for temporary work. And again, there are state-owned enterprises where people can actually look for jobs. And examples of these state-owned enterprises are the energy sector, whereby you can find Eskom, where you can find NESA, and there are a lot of transport and logistics opportunities where people can actually go to Transnet to look for employment opportunities, or the PRASA, Passenger Rail Agency of South Africa, or they can actually look into the air traffic and navigation system. But if they are looking for opportunities within government, when we look into finance and development, they can go to the DBSA Bank, which is the Development Bank of South Africa, to name a few, as well as the Industrial Development Bank Corporation, which is IDC. There are also vacancies within the research and development agencies within the government. So we've got the Council for Scientific and Industrial Research. That is where people that have research-orientated qualifications can actually look for a job within the government space. We also have the Human Sciences Research Council, which is the HSRC. And we also have the Agricultural Research Council, which stands for the ARC. And if they are more medical related, they can go and search for opportunities within the South African Medical Research Council, and they can find some opportunities there, especially if their qualifications are emanating from medically related qualifications. But if qualifications are emanating from technologically related qualifications, within the government sector, people can find opportunities within Technology Innovation Agency, which is the TIA. But if people are really looking to penetrate and they cannot find employment within the government sector, they can go to entities within private sector, such as the banking and finance, whereby you'll find your APSA Group, your Capitec, your Allan Gray, as well as your Standard Bank. And, of course, they can go to retail group companies. This is where you'll find your Pick n Pay, as well as your ShopRite and your Woolworths. And if they are looking for opportunities within the private sector, they can also explore the telecommunication side, which is, of course, your MTN, your Vodacom, as well as the manufacturing and mining side, which is your Sasol firm, your Anglo-American firm, as well as your Tiger Brands. But looking at the transport as well as the logistics side of private sector, there's the Bidvest Group. That is where they will get a lot of opportunities, as well as the Imperial Logistics. That those companies, they hire quite a number of people. But there are also opportunities within the insurance companies, such as Old Mutual, as well as Sanlam within the private sector. So there are also online job search portals, such as the PNET, as well as careers24.com, which candidates can use to register their CVs through the online job search portals to get alerts on different jobs as they are advertised. And as well as on our Career Help website, I would advise for people that are looking for entry-level positions to go to our Career Help website and look for what we are normally constantly posting on a daily basis. Thank you.
1: Well, thank you very much for that very valuable information. So tell me, Romeo, are there other avenues that listeners can explore to assist them with job hunting?
0: Yes, of course, there are many avenues. I would like to advise people to consider volunteering, especially if they do not have experience, because if you look at what the Labour Act is saying is with some posts, they would need 1 year or 2 years working experience in order for them to get this opportunity as is advertised by a specific public organization or a private organization. So if they volunteer, they allow themselves to be exposed to the working environment. And when they are volunteering, I would also say they should understand the meaning of networking and network, so that they can be able to understand who is employing and how are they employing, and they understand the trends that are happening within different organizations. And for people that are unemployed, completely not doing nothing at home, I would advise that they go to job fairs as well as career expos, so that they can get the latest information as to what is needed for them, so that they can even understand the ATS system. So listeners are advised to visit the website of these entities so that they can actually get more information. Thank you very much.
1: Well, thank you, Romeo. We are just going to take an ad break and we'll continue the conversation on the flip side of this.
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1: Well, this is the Night Cafe on Lotus FM. My name is Keshav Das, and we are talking to you about the Ketra radio program right now. We have our guest, Romeo Nkwale, and tonight's discussion is about job hunting. Romeo, tell us, what are the most important things to consider when searching for a job?
0: I would like to say that firstly, one needs to understand whether the job that he or she is looking for aligns with the values, interests, strengths, as well as abilities and career goals that a person is willing to explore in the future so that they can be able to make a well-informed career decision. Due to the high rate of unemployment, sometimes people find themselves applying for jobs out of desperation, only to discover at a later stage that they find themselves not being really happy when they are within the job. So jobs must be aligned to one's career goals, as well as educational background, because most jobs require qualifications. Therefore, businesses identify which qualifications are required for the job that they are interested in. I would also advise that they should look into work experience, like I've alluded earlier, as well as skills that they will get when they are maybe gaining the experience via volunteering, because this volunteering highlights that the people have experienced, therefore they've acquired or accumulated certain skills as they were working. I would also advise that it is very much important that they consider CV writing skills, and then they should actually, try to understand what are the do's and don'ts of writing a CV, and make sure that when they are writing a CV, everything is aligned. Because when you're looking at the 21st century skills now, you would understand that unemployment rate is high and there are opportunities within that 21st century skill. So there are certain AI-related or technologically-related skills that would allow people to actually benefit from should they decide to master the skills. So looking as well at the labor market, I would say that there are a number of types of jobs that are available that affect one's ability to find employment. So the listeners of Lotus FM should therefore be job seekers that are adaptable in nature. And also, when they are shortlisted for interview preparations, I would like to say that they should come through to people that can be able to assist them to be able to answer interview questions correctly. Thank you very much.
1: Now, we've heard about a lot of scams, Romeo, where people are taking advantage of the unemployed youth. How can job seekers identify whether a recruitment agency is legitimate or not?
0: I would say that unscrupulous recruitment agencies are companies, organizations, or individuals that run their businesses illegally. Normally, they pose as recruiters and promising employment or job opportunities to people that are seeking employment, and these people are normally very desperate. So people need to be wary of the following. Any job that is requiring commitment or recruitment fee is likely a scam. Most of the jobs that are authentic do not require any upfront fees. A badly designed company website with no traceable phone number as well as an address is also a red flag. And also, a vague job offer designed to entice a low-income job seekers with promise of massive earning is also a red flag. Also, many companies, they guarantee employment without allowing people to go through the process of interviews or assessing their qualifications as well as skills. So that is, again, for the Department of Higher Education and Training and Career Development Services, a red flag. And also those companies that promise a very a large amount of money and unrealistic salaries is also a red flag. So they should be on the lookout for that. And when they suspect something, they should try and call and verify if the job that is advertised is indeed authentic. Thank you.
1: I think this question is going to pique the interest of the listener, because I think everyone wants to know the answer to this. Which careers are creating the most opportunities for job seekers with the right skills right now?
0: Yeah, that's a very interesting question, especially in today's world. I think if people are looking for these type of careers, I would say that they have to look into the digital business as well as the technology careers. More companies move online now from 2026, actually from the past previous 3 or 2 years. Digital skills in South Africa are becoming very high in demand, so people need to invest in digital skills. They additionally have to understand business analytics as well as data roles, because companies have always relied on data to make decisions. But with the rise now of AI and increased buyer expectations, so they actually need this type of people with these skills more now than ever. They should also look into supply chain as well as logistics management. That is very important, because South Africa's role in global trade makes supply chain a very critical skill that is indeed very essential. And for those people that are medically orientated or are having qualifications within the medical fraternity, I think they should look into healthcare and health services management, because healthcare is actually growing beyond hospitals. New roles focus on managing services and not actually treating patients. And I also have to say, the last one that I must mention is the green economy and sustainability careers, because climate change is driving the emergence of renewable energy as well as sustainability within our country, therefore creating new job opportunities. So the listeners of Lotus FM need to be on the lookout for this. Thank you.
1: Thank you, Romeo. How important is work experience when one is looking for a job?
0: I would like to say that job experience is very important, because it shows the employer that you have the practical experience as well as the inherent knowledge of the job that you are applying for. Such people do not need intense training like a person that do not have experience at all. When they arrive at work, they can easily adapt. Therefore, it is very imperative for the listeners of Lotus FM to find ways that will enable them to gain work experience. So like I've alluded on, they can be able to gain this work experience via volunteering, as is one of the best methods that can be able to guide individuals to get work experience. Thank you.
1: So what advice do you have for those graduates who are currently unemployed and wondering about what more they can do to enhance their chances at securing a job?
0: Interesting question, I must say. I want to say that with the current job market of the country, that is, of course, our South Africa, the importance of positioning one is to be more employable cannot be overemphasized. Business should stand out in a group of applicants that are applying for one job. They should find and hone skills that will allow them to actually stand out. There are definitely few things that unemployed graduates can be able to do to enhance their chances of finding employment. I would think they need to consider the following, really. They need to actually get a driver's license, because if you look at the posts as they're advertised now, driver's licenses are becoming the new qualification. I'd also think that it's very much important that they need to update and fine-tune their CV as well as their covering letter, especially when they're applying for varied positions. So it's very important that each and every CV as well as a covering letter is aligned to the job as is advertised. And I normally advertise the youth to actually use Wi-Fi hotspots and social media networks and platforms such as TikTok to actually allow and assist them to understand what the employers want, instead of looking at content that is not really helping at all. I also want to advise people to participate in community development projects, as they will be able to make people aware of their skills, you know, advertise themselves via these projects, attend career fairs like I've mentioned, and also initiate their own initiatives, because there are many NGOs and there are many entities within their country that are giving funding to people that are self-starters. In terms of the digital online footprint, I would like to advise that the listeners should create a LinkedIn account so that they can be able to expand their professional network and as well as tell people that they are looking for a job. And also when they are talking to people that are working, they should also tell them what kind of job they are looking for and why is it important for them to have a job. And then the same advice I've given to many students, I would say, visit the workplace, try to volunteer, find a mentor and someone that can actually be able to guide you within your field. Thank you very much.
1: Yeah, that's really important stuff. We often hear about the government's role in addressing unemployment. Are government departments and public entities offering opportunities for graduates and young job seekers? And if so, what types of opportunities are available and how can young people access and take advantage of them?
0: I would like to say that indeed various government departments and public entities do offer opportunities for graduates. And the examples of these opportunities are internships. As you would understand that each and every department that belongs to South Africa often advertises posts for internships. These are, of course, intended to give people that are just fresh out of the university with exposure of workplace learning so that they can also understand what is happening within the world of work. There are also learnerships for those that do not have qualifications or even matric. So it is very much important for these type of people to actually explore learnerships. And unemployed graduates can access these and many more opportunities using databases that they can register, such as the e-government. That is one of the platforms that I would also like to mention. And also, I would like to also advise those that are interested in pursuing trade-related qualifications to register on National Artisan Development Support Center so that they can be able to register their CVs. Their website is nadsc.dhet.gov.za. And they can also register at the different platforms that are offered by the Sectors of Education and Training Authorities, which are referred to as the CETAs. And the website for these CETAs is www.guarantee.co.za. So if you are actually, again, looking for a CETA-related experience, they can also find these opportunities via the links that are provided within the website of Career Development Services. Thank you.
1: Romeo and Kwale, any closing remarks from the Department of Higher Education and Training on tonight's discussion?
0: Yes, I would like to encourage everyone that is listening right now, especially young people, to make the most of their studies if they are studying. Discipline is very important, and employers value this type of discipline, that is behaving and making sure that you go to work on time and you are doing everything on time. Many students miss important opportunities by focusing only on qualifications and not really building practical skills and experience. So if they need to actually be in contact with the Department of Higher Education and Training, they can contact us on the following number. That is, of course, our please call line, which is 072-204-5056, or call us directly at the following numbers, which is 086-999-0123. We also have an email address, which is careerhelp@dhet.gov.za. They can also find us online on our website, that is www.careerhelp.org.za. If they're around the vicinity of Pretoria, I'm inviting everyone, every listener of Lotus FM, that is, of course, to visit us at the offices, which is 123 Francis Barts in Pretoria. Lastly, we are available on Facebook. 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Thank you very much.
1: Well, thank you so much, Romeo and Kwale, for your time tonight and for this important discussion.
0: Oh, thank you. It's a pleasure.
1: It's always a pleasure having you as well. That was Romeo and Kwale chatting tonight about job hunting on the KETA Radio program. And this program was brought to you by the Department of Higher Education and Training in partnership with SABC Education. It's time now to jump onto some more music. And this is going to take us to drama for the evening. I know you already hooked. A Touch of Karma is coming through. Episode 3. Taking us there, here's Samantha Palay with Jaduka Mosam on the flip side of this.
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0: June is Youth Month, a time to shine a spotlight on the incredible potential of our young people. 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
2: Well, hey there, bestie. That was a double play that you just heard. Jaduka Mosa with Samadha Pillay. And we brought you Mastana Mastana. That one taken off the movie Rasaya. And I know it's been a while since you heard it. I really enjoyed it as well. It is time now for us to take a trip to our drama. A Touch of Karma 2 is what it's called. Things were getting very spicy last night. We're going to find out what is going down tonight. Here we go with episode 3 of A Touch of Karma 2.
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4: You can't change the past, Vimla. You are still my child. You had a fine way of showing it. It's only human to be angry. The child you are carrying is my grandchild. My first. I want to be here for that.
5: Please don't do me any favors.
4: I have forgiven you, Vimla. Everyone makes mistakes. You have every right to be angry with me.
5: Have you quite finished? Please go.
4: Yeah, my child. I am finished. Now all I want to do is help you. You are going to need someone here during and after the birth of your child. I want to be here for you.
5: I am managing quite nicely, thank you.
4: Okay, Vimla. I'm going. Vimla?
5: What is it now?
4: The past is the past. Please try and forgive yourself. I love you.
5: Why did my mother have to come here? I'm so confused. She joined the others and treated me so badly. And now she tells me she has forgiven me and that she loves me. I have no family except her. I was so angry. I think I was positively horrible to her. I'm sure she means well. She has had a hard life. I was aware. This is so depressing. I don't need the stress now. Maybe I should give her a chance. I would need someone here to help me when the baby arrives. Who better than one's own mother? Let me give her a call. But what the hell do I say to her? I said so many hurtful things. I just felt so revengeful. I think what is important is that she said that I had to forgive myself. I guess I haven't actually done that. She's right. The past is in the past. Hey, what the hell? Let me call her. I wonder how she's going to react.
6: Come in. Tariq Ali, which hole did you creep out of?
7: Hello, Fred.
6: Shut the door and have a seat. Well, how have you been?
7: Fine.
6: Well, you look in good shape. What have you been up to? Keeping out of trouble, I hope.
7: No, I have to keep out of trouble. Hey, after the last time, I almost got killed.
6: Do I need to tell you that crime also kills?
7: You're telling me.
6: So, to what do I owe the pleasure of this visit?
7: The one about the little crime I was doing. The thing was that I was able to eat. Now I got zilch.
6: I see.
7: I'm looking for a graph, a work. The O's on the street don't want to touch me because I helped you guys capture that Sunil Singh and his bras. They think I'm a snitch, an impimpy.
6: I see. Well, I did pay you for the work you did.
7: That money didn't last. I never told you why I had to do crime.
6: No, I don't believe you did.
7: I was working as a handyman, you know, a general fixer-upper.
6: Mm-hmm.
7: But I couldn't get work. I was desperate. I got a very sick mother who needs special care.
6: I see.
7: We were starving, and my fro, she kicked it with another O.
6: Kicked it?
7: Yeah, she went away with another man.
6: Oh, I'm sorry.
7: So I started dopping it up. Became a bar fly. Then crime offers started coming. I couldn't refuse her. I was starving. Now I'm still starving.
6: Well, you came to the right place. It so happens that I was thinking about you just the other day.
7: Really?
6: Yes. How would you like to work for me?
7: Hey, work for you?
6: Mm-hmm.
7: Hey, that would be luck, eh? Would my life be in danger again?
6: Well, I can't guarantee that, but I'll try to arrange something.
7: No, what I mean...
6: I know what you mean. Relax. Okay. Yeah, I think I can use your talents as a streetwise conman. Would you be up for such a role?
7: Right now, I'd do anything except crime.
6: Good man. Well, this is the deal. I've been tasked to start a crime-fighting unit by the minister.
7: Hey, high up, eh? So where do I fit in?
6: Well, there are drug cartels growing beyond control in our country. The big guns are impossible to catch. So we need to start from the bottom and work our way up. Well, at least, that's part of my plan.
7: Hey, Lani, that sounds like dangerous work, eh?
6: Crime-fighting isn't kindergarten stuff. I'm going to start training a small force to become a crack unit. I'd like you to be a part of that.
7: Okay.
6: And given your knowledge of the streets, you'd be a great asset.
7: Until I get killed.
6: Well, the pay is very good, and you'll receive the best training that's available.
7: Well, I am desperate. That's why I came to you.
6: Good choice. I'll guide you. So what do you say? Hmm? Do you accept the challenge?
7: Have I got a choice? Will you, deputize me?
6: You watch too many Westerns.
4: Hey, how that Vimla threw me out like that. She's so angry. I don't blame her. We treated her so bad. But what I must do? What she did to poor Jagrup? Cheating on him like that? She doesn't understand that I forgave her. Nobody's perfect. Who's that now?
8: Hello? I'm Chair Bridgelal speaking.
9: Ma, it's me, Vimla.
8: Vimla, my baby. What's wrong?
9: Nothing.
8: You sound like you're crying.
9: I just wanted to talk to you.
8: The way you threw me out of your flat. I thought you don't want to have anything to do with me.
9: I'm sorry.
8: It's okay. What happened?
9: Well, I was thinking, I know what I have done was very wrong.
8: That is the past, my child.
9: Please let me say what I have to say.
8: Sorry.
9: I can't change what happened. All I can do is do everything right from now. I want to make peace with everyone if they will allow me. Even Jagrup.
8: Vimla, Jagrup has forgiven you. He told me.
9: He did?
8: Yeah, I spoke to him. You know he still visits me. He comes for his gulab jamun. You know, it's always his favorite. Shame.
9: I so much want to talk to him and say I am sorry, but I can't get hold of him.
8: Give him time.
9: Ma, I need you by my side at this time.
8: Oh, my child.
9: I think I've got over my anger now, and I'm so alone.
8: You know I will always be there for you. You don't have to worry about a thing.
9: Thank you for that, Ma. You don't know how much I need that now.
8: I'm so thankful. At least I'll be involved in my coming grandchild's life.
9: That's what I am afraid of.
8: I was so afraid that I'll die before having any grandchildren.
9: Don't worry, Ma. I don't think you are ready to die yet.
8: What you know? I got so much sugar, pressure, everything. Anything can happen.
9: There you go again. The eternal hypochondriac.
8: Anyway, I'm so happy, Vimla. We can be like family again.
10: Look at the time. 11. Gee, this book is so interesting, I lost track of time. I'd like to finish it, but I'd better get to bed. I want to make an early start at the gym tomorrow. Now, where's the bookmark? Ah, here. I guess I'd better set an alarm on the phone. 5:30 should do it. Phew, it's been an interesting day. A visit to a prison. Sunil Singh. I wonder if he's for real. I've never met anyone like him before. He is something else. An interesting criminal mind. Well, he doesn't know it, but he was the inspiration for the subject of my book. I think I'll call it Understanding the Criminal Mind. I hope he'll help me with the research on the subject. I wonder if I should try the number he gave me. No, that would give him the impression that he's the bee's knees. I wonder. Oh, what the hell. Let me try it. Maybe he won't answer. It is quite late.
11: My, my. If it isn't the woman that sets my pulse racing. Hello, Divya.
10: How did you know it was me?
11: Until today, I haven't given anyone else this number. This was a number that I want to keep for my special persons, and you are one of them.
10: I won't comment on that.
11: Why not? I wasn't just paying you an idle compliment. I'm merely speaking the truth.
10: Yeah, right. You should be saying things like that to Vimla, the woman who is going to give birth to your child.
11: Am I not getting a lesson in good morals?
10: No, I didn't call to lecture you.
11: That's a relief. Then why did you call? And at this late hour?
10: I think you may be able to help me with my book.
11: Oh, and how can I help you?
10: With my research. You see, the subject of my book is the criminal mind.
11: The criminal mind. So you think that I'm an expert on the subject? Should I be flattered?
10: No, don't get me wrong. I was hoping that you would be able to identify people I could talk to. You seem to have a lot of influence in the facility.
11: Influence I do have. But everything comes with a price.
10: Spoken like a businessman. I will pay towards the project.
11: I wasn't talking in monetary terms.
10: Then what were you talking about?
11: You're a clever girl. I'm sure you'll figure it out.
10: I don't understand.
11: Oh, yes, you do. Divya, why did you call me?
10: I just told you.
11: That's your only reason. You could have called in the morning.
10: I'm so sorry to have disturbed you.
11: Divya, I told you the truth when I said that I found you very attractive.
10: How could you? What about Vimla?
11: I want to arrange for you to visit me. Would you like that?
10: Vimla's like a sister to me. Does she know that you are making these overtures?
11: She doesn't even have this number. Now answer my question.
10: I said that I would like your help on my research. But if it is going to complicate matters and jeopardize my friendship with Vimla, then the answer is no.
11: So, what you're saying is that you're suitably attracted to me, but the Vimla factor is the obstacle.
10: Huh? You're very sure of yourself, aren't you?
11: No. I know what I want, and right now, I want you.
10: So it's just a physical thing?
11: I like challenges. And you strike me as someone who has the propensity to live life on the edge as well.
10: You think you know me, don't you?
11: You have beautiful eyes. And those eyes tell me that you want to.
10: You are talking utter rubbish.
11: Am I, Divya?
10: Yes.
11: Why do you hesitate? You know I'm right, huh? If it wasn't for Vimla, you would seriously consider a relationship with me, would you not?
10: Listen, Sunil, I have to ring off.
11: Yes, of course you must. But before you do, remember, there is no logic to the matters of the heart. I have this relationship with Vimla that started just as a thing of lust. It overwhelmed us. After I was jailed, she had a choice. She could have forgotten about me and moved on.
10: But she loves you, and I'm sure you love her too. I mean, she's expecting your baby.
11: Yes. I don't doubt that she loves me. Of course I have feelings for her, but change happens in everyone. I will do all in my power to see that everything goes well. In fact, I have taken care of that.
10: Using your privileges, of course.
11: Suddenly, like a bolt out of the blue, you appear. I wasn't expecting to meet you. I think you should know that you have made an indelible mark on me.
10: That's a bit strong for someone you just met for a few minutes.
11: That's it. I'm usually strong about these things. But I don't know what it is about you.
10: I say this about you, Sunil Singh. You are very smooth.
11: I would like to think that you do feel some sort of attraction as well.
10: Curiosity, maybe. But that's it.
11: You know something?
10: What?
11: You make a bad liar.
10: I really have no other interest in you, outside of doing some research.
11: I'll make arrangements for you to have access to me whenever you are ready.
10: For my research only.
11: Of course.
10: Thank you. We will work out the details when I see you.
11: Of course.
10: Is there anything else?
11: Well, actually, you called me, and I took the opportunity to tell you how I feel. You didn't get to say what you really wanted to say.
10: I said all I wanted to.
11: Tell me. Did you tell Vimla that I gave you my number? Did you tell her that I was attracted to you?
10: No, I...
11: I didn't think you would. So much for her being like a sister.
10: What are you insinuating?
11: Nothing.
10: I just didn't want her to worry about anything, especially in the state she's in right now. She doesn't need stress.
11: Of course. Divya?
10: Yes?
11: Only you know the truth. I will make the arrangements.
10: No, let's just drop the whole thing.
11: I'm sorry that you feel that way. I will help you with no strings attached. I was being upfront. I chose to say how I feel, and I still hope that you feel the same way too. But, as I say, no strings attached.
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1: Oh, hey there, Bessie. That was your episode of Drama, A Touch of Karma 2. 2 is officially in its era. We are just 3 episodes deep, and the next chapter drops tomorrow night right here on The Night Cafe. If you've been following the journey, you already know it's getting good. Now, up next is Night Whispers. Stick around. 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
1: What's up, peeps? 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Yes, I'm joining Rivash Soni to talk about my 21-year journey in the music industry. My roots starting at the age of 13. 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
1: Well, hey there, fam jam. It is your time to shine. Here we go, not wasting a minute. It's time for part one.
0: Night Whispers.
1: Let's start off with this one. This is Happy Wednesday, my Desi boy. Thank you for such a spectacular show, sending

0: Sunday. May God give her family the strength to be strong. And thanks for the awesome show. Well, thank you very much for popping out that message and that one coming through from Patsy. Here's Premila Governor that says, Namaste Keshav, wishing my cousin Steve Radhal of Amzinto a happy birthday for today. Have an amazing day. That's Premila of Gandhinagar on that one. And Nirmala Devi Mudli said that she caught the tail end of the interview with our Keta radio program, and she said it was educational, informative, and insight for job seekers, and I really enjoyed that one. I'm glad to hear that as well. We had some voice notes that came through, but let me bring you this one that says, Good evening, Keshav. Enjoying the fabulous show as always. A big hello to our precious Night Cafe family. Wishing you all a wonderful evening. Lots of love from Lalita Munyan. Here's the next one that says, Namaste, Keshav, our night manager. Happy midweek to you and our night family. Take care and stay warm. And to my beautiful friend Sharona Pillay, congratulations on your new home. God bless you, and may you and your family start your new home with new ventures of love and happiness and blessings, and all the best. Lots of love from Anita Chetty in Alberton. We had this one that came through that says, Good evening, looking forward to an amazing show. Awesome music. That one from Molly. Here's Patsy Governor that says, the music is ever so wow, and the drama, Vimla's got a big mouth, is what she says. Here is a voice note that came through.
1: Good evening, wishing my friend Sharon a very happy and blessed birthday for today. I hope you enjoyed your day. With much love from Gondam in Chakas Crow, you have a blessed evening. Take care and God bless.
0: Oh, thank you very much for that one. And I'm going to bring you a quick little voice note. Here we go.
2: Greetings to you, Keshav. Hope you are well and had a lovely day. Warm greetings going out to Radhika Sula. Thank you for the phone calls. Really appreciate your time. Sending you lots of strength and love. A shout out to my niece Patricia Chetty and her family in Benoni, and my sister Lorraine Singh and her family in Madrand. Thank you, Keshav, for a phenomenal show that makes it possible for me to be connected to my loved ones.
0: I'm so glad to hear that, but unfortunately,
3: we're cooking up a storm at the Night Cafe, and we've received tons of messages for Night Whispers. 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
0: We're going to jump onto a double play. This one is taking us to the weird and wacky news of the night, and let me tell you, it is really quite weird tonight, so stay tuned. It's the Night Cafe on Lotus FM. And on the flip side of weird and wacky news, what the fact? 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
4: Hey there, fam jam. I have a story for you tonight. It gives me the heebie-jeebies. It's not something that I enjoy, and I'm sure you don't enjoy them as well. But listen, you gotta just amp yourself up. Here we go with our weird and wacky news of the night. It's what we do on
5: What the Facts.
4: So imagine this. You've packed your snacks. You've charged your phone. You've put your best holiday selfie outfit on, and you've driven all the way to a beautiful, beautiful lake. And this lake is looking so serene. It's looking so blue. And you just think, wow, this is really something. This is the way I want to spend my day. And then, yeah, about that relaxing getaway. Tourists visiting this lake thought that they were about to have a peaceful day in nature. Instead, they accidentally walked into what can only be described as a live-action mosquito convention.

0: Now, I don't know about you, but that sound really gets to me. I really don't like that sound. Yeah, we're talking about a few irritating mozzies, not just a few. We're talking thousands. So many mosquitoes that people literally ran back into their cars faster than the aunties when they say, here's the fresh samosas. We just fried them. Everyone ran. And the insects were everywhere, in the air, on the ground, in the cars, basically giving that main character energy. It was like an apocalypse. And one shock tourist said, I've never seen anything like this before. Honestly, same. There's a video on social media. Another person compared it to the plague of locusts, while someone else joked that travelers should fix that antenna because a swarm looked like a TV static from the 90s. That's what it looked like. Imagine so many mosquitoes that it looked like your TV was doing the thing with the static like it used to back in the day when you had to adjust the aerial. Social media users said the footage looked straight like it was out of a horror movie. And apparently in other parts of Russia, locals are complaining that mosquitoes are flying into people's mouths and noses. Yeah, no thanks. I'd rather attend a family WhatsApp group meeting and that's not something I enjoy doing. Anyway, experts say that mosquito madness could continue for another few weeks. And if you think it's a once-off situation, nope. Russia had a similar mosquito invasion back in 2021. Now, here's a plot twist. Google's parent company wants permission to release up to 32 million mosquitoes in parts of the U.S. Before you panic, these are part of the program designed to reduce disease-carrying mosquito populations. Still, though, releasing millions of mosquitoes sounds exactly like something that should stay in the drafts folder. Not something that I want to talk about anyway. Moral of the story, next time you're planning a scenic trip, pack some insect repellents and maybe a little flamethrower. I don't know. No, I'm just kidding. Mostly. And that's me buzzing out right now. And it's time now to bring you 30 minutes of nonstop music. It's a vibe on a Wednesday. All about those noughties jams coming your way. And that's up on the flip side of this.
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1: Om Sai Ram to you, Keshav. I trust you well. Beautiful show. I just want to send my condolence to Radhika Sula, who lost her brother on Sunday. And I wanted to be strong because the funeral is this Friday. Radhika, if you're hearing me, be strong. And I hope God gives your family the strength to be strong. Thank you for an awesome show, Padma Chetty.
2: Hello, Keshav. How are you? Trust you well. Midweek blessings to you, my dear. Yes, a special wish and lots of love. And thank you, Kay of PMberg, for your lovely messages sent out to me. And I really appreciate you, my darling. Stay blessed in abundance of love and sending you lots of love and light. Ranjini Reddy, Kule in Dalton.
3: 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Scooby-Doo. To you, Keshav Das, and all the listeners, have a wacky Wednesday evening. 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
1: Hey there, bestie. Okay, can we take a second to appreciate the playlist? You just vibe through 30 minutes of uninterrupted music, serving nothing but bangers every night here. 10:30 right here on the Night Cafe. We kick things off with Hawa Mein Uthta Jaaye from By Bombay Vikings, and we turned up the nostalgia with Macarena from Khushi. And from there, we went around the world with a touch of class, added a little spice with Mohabbat Hai Mirchi from Churaliya Hai Tumne. We rolled through Local Boys from Idhar Nichal, and we wrapped it all up. The ultimate confidence anthem for all the girls out there, Desi Girl from Dostana. And I think you enjoyed it by the looks of the messages. Here we go. Annette Premlal that says, top jams, 30 minutes of non-stop music. Loving the energy. Glad that you did. Here's Chili that says, keep the music coming. Beautiful, vibey tunes tonight. Tina Naga said, awesome music. Love 30 minutes of non-stop. Lalita Munyan said, absolutely loved it. Brilliant choices. Rocking the airways. And Renny Doman as well that says, thank you very much. 30 minutes of non-stop music. Really enjoyed your selection of songs and the music. And thank you for getting a guest every day and keeping us in our children informed. I'm so glad that you enjoy it. And here we go with a minute motivation that's coming up next. And you got to keep those vibes flowing, keep your energy up, and get that inspiration in. Minute motivation at 11:11. And later tonight, Nightcap and Cocktail is serving up Hit Me With Your Best Shot. Yeah, it's a cool one. Absolute classic. No notes on that. So get comfy, stay locked in, and let us keep you company all the way till midnight. You're hanging out on the Night Cafe. My name's Keshav Das. I'm your night manager. And we've still got plenty more from where that came from. Here we go with Chap Tilak from Ginny Awed Sunny 2.

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1: This is The Night Cafe. You heard it. And Fam Jam, it's time for you to gather around. It's one of my favorite parts of the show and parts of the night. Every evening, we hit pause on all the stuff that's going on around us. And we give you a quick dose of motivation because sometimes all it takes is a few powerful words to completely flip the script of your day. So whether you are studying, you're working late, you're chasing a dream, you're building something big, or you're just trying to make it through the week without sending yourself, listen, this one's for you. Tonight's Minute Motivation comes from Ben Lionel Scott, and it is called Believe You Can Do It. And trust me, if your confidence needed a recharge, you've come to the right place. Turn it up, lock in, and let these words remind you exactly why you started. Your future self is already cheering you on. And here we go with a Minute Motivation at 11:11.
2: I want everybody in here to remember a moment where you just didn't think you were going to make it. You know what? I don't want to do this anymore. I'm going to quit. Things were just unbearable. Every possible thing that could happen went wrong. I got a newsflash for everybody in here. You defeated every single one of those moments because you're here.
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1: You ain't gonna know what to do. Your little books ain't gonna save you. Everything ain't in a book. When you wanna quit and give up, the books can't make you get your butt up. Knowledge will only get you so far. Heart's gotta take you the rest of the way. When you get to a certain level of success, it's not about skill. It's about stamina. Some skill not gonna get you through certain things, but phenomenal will allow you to get through everything. I mean mental toughness. Everybody can see, everybody has sight, but very few people have vision. Every time I stand up here and do what I'm doing, all I can remember was sleeping in abandoned buildings. That's all I could think about. But I kept trying, and I kept trying, and I kept trying. I am not the rabbit, I'm the turtle. I kept going, I was consistent, and I'm standing here today. Nobody gave me nothing. I had to fight for this. I had to get up. I had to go to class. I had to read. I had to study. I had to write. I had to stay up all night. You get a breakthrough when you fight. And guess what? Everything I've been through, it was worth it all.
2: Well, there we go. Minute Motivation at 11:11. And believe you can do it. Well, you got to believe you can do it. Even before you know how. You just got to have that belief. Because every achievement starts with a little faith in yourself and the courage to take that first step, right? It's all about that first step. The road may not always be easy, guaranteed. It's not always easy, but every challenge is helping you grow stronger and grow wiser and closer to your goals. So trust your abilities, stay consistent on your path, and remember that you are capable of far more than you think. So you just got to keep going because you got this, right? We have so many messages coming through on the WhatsApp line. And of course, we're going to roll into part two, Night Whispers, in a little bit. So get them in on the WhatsApp line, 071-613-7803. That's the number. In the meanwhile, a double play, Kumari and Shaky Shaky.
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1: You know, Fam Jam, I just want to say thank you so much for the messages that you send through on the WhatsApp line every night on the show. It really makes my night, and it really, really is so great to see that so many of you appreciate the show. It's such a heartwarming feeling. Let's get straight into it. Part two.
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1: This one starts off by saying it's your loyal listener, also known as the number one fan, Ricky Naidu, the Night Owl in Phoenix, number one fan of Lotus FM. He's out in Phoenix, and he says, Jayashree, Ganesha, Sairam, hellos to everyone and to the night manager as well. Thank you, thank you. Hellos to you, Ricky Naidu. Glad to have you with us. And next one says, namaste, my charming night manager. And goes on to say, my deepest sympathy to Radhika Sulal and her family on the loss of her beloved brother. Wishing you and all the regulars a blessed day. Enjoy today as it is your special day. Life's not guaranteed. Today was also a sad day for us. My son's school friend and a son to me passed away. Oh, I'm so sorry to hear that. And she says, may you be safe in the arms of Lord Krishna, Sanjay, Ajay from Silver Glen. That one coming through from Radhi Ganesh. I'll be sending you big hugs. And we know loss is never easy for anyone. Never. And Radhika Sulal popped by to say thank you to everyone that sent through the messages. And she appreciates all of them. And thank you for the love that you've shown her. And she says, God bless everyone. And this one came through from Shamla. Shamla, we haven't gotten your messages in a couple of days. And she says, what happened? Why my message is not here on the show? And she says, welcome, bestie. It's 2W, Wacky Wednesday. Veg Burger Day and cappuccino, willing to share. I may just take you up on that. And she said, to sit back and enjoy the midweek with my CEO, I just want to wish Vina of Pinetown happy Bond Day. May God bless you with good health and give you your heart's desires. Thank you for your love and friendship, and appreciate you very much, my angel. That one from Shamla. Thank you very much. And Shamla, of course, very much here. I think there was some glitch in the matrix because we didn't get your WhatsApp messages. But here's a voice note for you.
2: Good evening to our bestie Katie and our Lotus family. Good evening to our bestie Katie and our Lotus family. We thank you so much for entertaining us from Monday to Thursday, and have a great week. And we wish our SA boys all the best tomorrow. It's a big game tomorrow for us, and thumbs up for them. And God bless. Thank you.
1: Well, thank you, Anita, for sending through that message. And absolutely, we're going to have a little bit of a watch party here on the Night Cafe. It is the first match, South Africa versus Mexico, and it starts at 9 sharp. So that means we're going to be talking all about it here on the Night Cafe. We want to say hello to Nirvana, and Annette Premlal says that the playlist is dynamite tonight. Here's Tilly with a comment on Minute Motivation, and she says, you are worth the effort. Hard work shows progress. You become who you decide to be. And that to me is trusting in the process. Ooh, I like that. I like the sound of that. And I agree with that wholeheartedly. Thank you, Tilly. This one from Radhika Sulal. This is through true words of inspiration. I have survived so many things in my life, but thank God. Thanks goes to God for giving me the strength to face whatever I go through. I'm a true survivor. Yes, you are. Absolutely. Reni Doman says that you're genuine and your love will show through your words. And she says, thank you very much for Minute Motivation. Very empowering words. Life doesn't get easier or more forgiving. We get stronger and more resilient. Ooh, that is so true and very well put. Thank you, Reni Doman out in Ladysmith. And we want to say hellos to Suren Bikram Lal, who sent through some messages here on the WhatsApp line as well. And thank you very much. Unfortunately, even though there's so many more,
3: we're cooking up a storm at the Night Cafe, and we've received tons of messages for Night Whispers. We thank you for the love, but due to the high volume, some messages may not make it on air.
1: I do encourage you, send those messages and try again tomorrow night. If I didn't get to it, I do apologize to you. There's an influx of messages here on the WhatsApp line, and I truly appreciate all of them. A quick triple play taking us to Nightcap and Cocktail tonight. And here we go with Chali Chali, Phir Chali Chali, Amitabh Bachchan and Alka Yagnik, Ranjita Mehr and Sony Sony with Darshan Raval.
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0: June is Youth Month, a time to shine a spotlight on the incredible potential of our young people. 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
2: Hey there, fam. Jam nothing but cool jams and good vibes keeping you company tonight. My name is Keshav Das. I'm your late night pilot here cruising through with you through the airwaves on the Night Cafe. And you had a triple play ending off with Sony Darshan Raval and Jonita Gandhi. Now, if you are a Night Cafe regular, you already know what's coming. If you're new here, welcome to one of our favorite traditions. This is what we call
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2: So here's how it works. The Nightcap is the original track, the classic, the inspiration, the main character. And then comes the cocktail. It's a fresh take on that song. Maybe a remix, maybe a rework, maybe a lo-fi version or a track that sampled the original, gave it a whole new personality. Tonight we're shaking things up with a remix edition, but first we're serving the Nightcap, Hit Me With Your Best Shot by Pat Benatar, and an absolute anthem that still hits decades later, right? And then we'll pour up the cocktail and hear another artist flip the script and just brought in that remix. So which version gets your vote? Is it the Nightcap or is it the cocktail? Let me know on the 071-613-7803. All right, enough talking. Time to press play. Here's Hit Me With Your Best Shot, Pat Benatar, The Nightcap on The Night Cafe.

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1: Well, that was your nightcap and cocktail tonight. Hit me with your best shot is what it was. Let's check out what you're saying on the WhatsApp line. We'll start off with Radhika Sula. She says, no time to waste, going with a nightcap. And good night. Thank you for the awesome show. Love from me to you. Right back at you, Radhika Sula. Here's Nirvana. And she says, it's the nightcap tonight. This one says, good night, Bessie. Thank you for giving us your best shot of music. I'm choosing cocktail. That's one from Shamla. Thank you. Thank you. Yes, Basil and Annie, cocktail all the way. I love that. Thank you for sending us a message here for Nightcap and Cocktail. And we hope to see you around more. Here's Lalita Munyan that says, loving the cocktail, Keshav. It is amazing. Thank you for 3 hours of top entertainment and lots of love. Lots of love to you as well. Tina Nika says, well, I love both the nightcap and the cocktail. Here's Patsy that says, whoop a vibe with the cocktail and the nightcap. And it was a wacky woke show. I'm glad you enjoyed it. And thank you very much, Patsy Govender. This one from Tilly that says, I am loving them both. So it's nightcap and cocktail for me, please. Absolutely. And I'm going to end off with this one that says, it's a nightcap for Bob, Stacey and Sahir. Thanks for 3 hours of entertainment. Thank you so much for all the messages here on the WhatsApp line. Unfortunately, I can't go through all of them. Thank you for voting. One last song before I say goodnight to you. This one's called Burj Khalifa. Here we go.

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1: On Nightcafe FM, that's all the time that we have for tonight. It's been an absolute pleasure keeping you company on the Lotus FM airwaves. So whether you've been with me from the very first song or you joined the party a little late, thank you for spending your night with me. And don't worry, we'll do it all again tomorrow night. And trust me, tomorrow is going to be a vibe. It's going to be a big one. We're officially catching FIFA fever as we kick things off with the FIFA World Cup. And we'll be having our own little Night Cafe watch party following the action as our boys take on Mexico. So here's a mission that I'm throwing out to you. Pull out your green and gold and yellow jerseys, the scarves, the bucket hats, whatever you have in yellow and green and gold. And whatever it is, send me your selfies and all your match day pics, and we'll be sharing all of them on social media. And we're going to fill the timeline with South African pride and show the world who we're backing right here with the Night Cafe. South Africa versus Mexico. We're going to be showing up loud and proud, right? So I hope you join me for that one. Remember, green and yellow and gold. Wear those things. Send me those selfies. But before I go, also got to tell you, listen, don't ever be sad, because sad backwards is Das and Das Ve Mahive. My name's Keshav Das, and I will catch you on the flip side. We're playing out tonight with Kadal Vandacho, Shankar Mahadevan.

लड़की जरा सी दीवानी लगती है, मुझे तो ये गुड़िया जापानी लगती है।